0: open window. This is Air National News. Alistair Clarkson has played down suggestions that the Sydney Swans won't be at their best when they face the Kangaroos tomorrow. Despite the omission of five key players, the North Melbourne coach credited Sydney's playing system as the key to their on-field success this season.
1: We can't control any of that. All we can do is to prepare our players, as that's what's coming, and ensure that we need to be at our very, very best to be able to compete with them on Sunday afternoon.
0: Last night, a dominant display at the MCG saw the Brisbane Lions emerge with a 63-point victory over Collingwood. At full-time, Brisbane 25-9-159 beat Collingwood 15-6-96. With the results from last night's NRL in Canberra and Brisbane, here's Terry Daniel.
2: The Dolphins consolidated their place in the NRL's top four with a 34-16 win over the Parramatta Eels. Dolphins Selwyn Cobbo played his 100th NRL game and told Channel 9 he was happy for the team win.
3: Special game for me tonight, 100 games, and make sure I turn up tonight. The boys dug in and I played the whole 80 minutes, and yeah, I'm just proud of the boys, yeah.
2: Meantime in Canberra, the Brisbane Broncos mounted a stunning second-half fight back to deny the Canberra Raiders a win, taking the game 34 points to 30. The loss ends the Raiders' faint finals hopes for the 2026 season.
0: In supercars, Kai Allen and Brody Kostecki topped the timesheets during yesterday's two practice sessions ahead of the Ipswich Super 440. Australian Independent Radio News.
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5: Today is sunny with a top of 22 degrees. Tomorrow on Sunday, it's going to be a top of 19 degrees with a 90% chance of rain. On Monday, it's sunny with a top of 24 degrees. And finally, on Tuesday, it's a top of 20 degrees with an 80% chance of rain.
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6: Today there is one incident to report at St Mary's Great Western Highway at Queen Street. There's a crash of two cars and one of three eastbound lanes is closed. Lane 3.
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So today we have a lot planned for you guys. We have hobbies coming first up, and then we have going to Mars, and then we're going to end off with some space jokes and would you rathers. So definitely stay tuned.

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4: 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So to start off today's show, we're going to talk about some hobbies. Now, hobbies aren't just things that fill up our free time.
5: Hobbies help you lower stress, boost mental health and increase happiness. They also give your brain a healthy break so you can help learn new skills and connect with other people.
4: When you first meet someone, one of the first questions you ask, or they'll ask you, is what do you do in your free time? If you both like the same hobby, you are likely to start a new conversation about that shared interest. And then you ramble on and then it just like becomes other conversations as well. And that's mostly how new friends and connections are made. If you're lucky, you'll even find your best friend through hobby chat.
5: Some of the popular hobbies are cooking, gardening, hiking, video gaming, language learning, yoga, reading, riding bikes, all of that stuff.
4: Oh, riding bikes right now.
5: Yeah, that's so popular. Like, yeah. Everywhere I go, I see someone on their bike.
4: Yeah, I feel like, I don't know why, but when I was, like, a lot younger, like, I was, like, 10, and I always used to go bike riding, like, every weekend, and then I kind of stopped just because my bike tire popped. But
5: yeah, e-bikes are really popular as well. And like e-scooters.
4: I don't really like e-bikes. Scooters. Like, I feel like they're just like you need to learn to pedal, guys.
5: Yeah,
4: it's kind of just like a lazy, like, people say, like, when they're on e-bikes they're exercising, but you're literally not doing anything. You're not pedaling.
5: It's a hobby though, you know.
4: Yeah, I know.
5: Yeah, I mean, I don't really like me, I don't ride bikes, but yeah.
4: Yeah. What are some hobbies you enjoy and why?
5: I enjoy running because I just like running. Track, whatever you call it. I like bedazzling stuff. And I like doing any sports mostly.
4: Yeah.
5: I just like sport in general.
4: Yeah. So for me, like, sport isn't like my biggest hobby, but like I also enjoy doing stuff like just going on a walk. Shopping. I like shopping.
5: Oh yeah, shopping, if that counts as a hobby.
4: This is like the OG hobby. I don't know why, but because it's winter, it's like it's like near winter and stuff like that. So it's kind of cold and it's like not really enjoyable, but summer is coming soon, and so is my birthday in December. But anyways, summer is coming soon, and I'm really excited for summer because one of my hobbies is going in the pool. And I don't know if people would count it as a hobby. Swimming.
5: Oh, and hobbies like reading or crocheting.
4: Swimming.
5: Like, oh, yeah.
4: Going in the pool is a hobby. Eating is a hobby.
5: Yeah. I know how to do a lot of stuff. I don't really have... Well, I'd say my main hobby is probably sport, but I can do, like, a lot of stuff, you know. Yeah. I know how to, do a lot of stuff.
4: Yeah, I like anything art. Like, I like bedazzling, I like journaling, scrapbooking, like, diamond painting, which is, like, bedazzling, but, like, with, like, picture, like, a grid that, like, you're bedazzling.
5: Don't you crochet?
4: Yeah, crocheting. Yeah.
5: I know how to do it as well. I tried making shorts, but it
4: Oh, sewing. I recently got a new sewing machine.
5: Oh, yeah, I do sewing for school. And I made a really bad tote bag.
4: I also did sewing for school, but it was really fun, actually. But I got my own sewing machine, and I'm so, like, excited about it.
5: I was one of the first people to finish my tote bag.
4: Same. I was the first. Yeah. And I really, really like sewing.
5: Yeah, same.
4: It's really, really fun.
5: Fun.
4: And I love the finished products. It always looks good.
5: I also like jumping in the trampoline. And I have an exercise bike at home. I just go on it for fun.
4: Yeah. I have like a home sort of gym.
5: Same.
4: And, yeah.
5: Kind of. Well, yeah. I don't know. I just like going on my exercise bike. It's fun.
4: And like, I think that's like pretty much it. Or cooking and baking.
5: Oh, yeah, cooking and baking.
4: I love cooking and baking.
5: Same.
4: And then reading. I don't really read too often, but reading at night is kind of more like what
5: I don't read. I hate reading. That's just me, though. I'm not really a fan of reading.
4: I feel like it'd be cool to go in the pool, have a warm shower, and then after that you can, like, read. And I feel like it would just be cozy.
5: Yeah.
4: But, like, it's up to, like, people whether they like reading.
5: Yeah. So what hobbies do you guys enjoy? You can SMS your thoughts at 0405 905 905. That's 0405 905 905. So if you SMS, we'll give you a shout out next segment.
4: We'll be back after a few songs and ads, and stay tuned, because next up we're going to be talking about space and Mars.

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2: 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Have you ever wondered what it would be like if you lived on another planet? Maybe living on another planet such as Mars is not on your bucket list right now and probably won't happen for a long time. But why can't we live on Mars right now?
3: Well, there are so many reasons why living on Mars isn't possible right now, but the main problems include water and air, two essentials humans need to survive. Mars looks like it's right next to Earth in the solar system, but it's actually really far away. In fact, it's 225 million kilometres away, and it would take humans 6 to 9 months just to get there.
2: Although, at least there's no traffic getting there, but still, I think I'd rather wait in traffic than take 3 quarters of a year travelling.
3: Yeah, same. Some scientists even say Mars might have once supported life, but that doesn't quite mean it can support it now. One of the things on Earth that makes it livable is the atmosphere, which contains the right chemical ingredients, which are 78% nitrogen, 21% oxygen and 1% carbon dioxide. However, Mars has a much thinner atmosphere and is made out of 95% carbon dioxide.
2: What would happen if you took a deep breath on Mars?
3: It would probably feel completely normal, but because of the lack of oxygen, you wouldn't take many breaths.
2: The temperature on Mars varies from 20 degrees Celsius to negative 153 degrees Celsius. There's also no ozone layer to block out the sun UV rays and global magnetic field to shield the planet from space, weather and radiation. Another big problem is water.
3: That's right. On Mars, some ice exists below the surface, but we would have to figure out how to extract it and grow food.
2: What does Mars's floor look like then?
3: It's like a toxic bright red sand filled with molecules of bleach, which would destroy organic materials like crops and plants.
2: Some scientists say the problems on Mars are too big and we probably won't live on Mars, but other scientists agree that over time a solution will reveal itself. But even if we can't live on Mars, a visit is definitely possible but really difficult. Some say a trip to Mars isn't worth the time, money and potential lives that can be lost, but others say it could have other sorts of benefits to us on Earth. So, it's your choice. Do you guys think it's possible to live on Mars?
3: I feel like it is possible.
2: Yeah, same, but I wouldn't live there.
3: Yeah. I feel like Earth is like... I feel like everything happens for a reason. I'm that type of person that everything happens for a reason. I feel like Earth is like the exact planet because it's in between all of them. It's the right temperature. Rather than when you get towards Mars, it gets like temperatures and wrong airs. And
2: if I had the opportunity to live on Mars, I would never live on Mars.
3: If I had the opportunity to live on Mars, it depends what it was actually like, but I don't think I would live on Mars. I think I would stay on Earth because it just sounds like a much better planet. And like you can see like the Earth is like blue and then green. And Mars is like kind of like a reddy orangey colour, and that's because like the Earth has water.
2: And it's always going to be nighttime.
3: Yeah.
2: Anyways, you guys can SMS us on 0405 905 95 95.
3: You can tell us your thoughts, and we'll be back. But don't go away because we'll be back with our iconic Would You Rather segment.

0: Welcome back to the Teenage Dream Show on Alive 90.5, your sound, your community. We're going to end off our show with our usual jokes and would you rather segment. Going and continuing with the same theme, space and Mars. We're going to do some jokes and would you rathers according to that theme.
1: All right, so I'll go first. Why can't you have a party on Mars?
0: Why?
1: There's no atmosphere.
0: All right, that's right. Mm-hmm. Why did the alien break up with the spaceship?
1: Why?
0: He needed more space.
1: Space. Okay, so how did you know when Mars has had enough to eat?
0: I don't know.
1: When it's a full planet.
0: What did Mars say to Saturn?
1: What?
0: Give me a ring sometime. And it means because like Saturn has a ring around it, so.
1: Oh, yeah. Okay. Wait. You know that Saturn's ring is apparently disappearing?
0: Yeah.
1: I heard someone saying about, like, Saturn's ring disappearing.
0: Yeah, I've heard of something like that, but, yeah.
1: How do astronauts organise a party? They plan it. Get it? Plan it.
0: Yeah. Why did the astronaut take a ladder into space?
1: Why?
0: To get to high school.
1: Very funny. What is an astronaut's favourite key on the keyboard?
0: The space bar. How does the moon cut its hair?
1: Eclipse it. Get it? Eclipse it. That's my favourite joke so far.
0: Yeah.
1: All right. What kind of songs do planets sing? Neptunes.
0: Why did the sun go to school?
1: Why?
0: To get brighter.
1: Those jokes were rather earthy. Now time for some would you rathers.
0: Would you rather have a pet alien that looks terrifying but is incredibly smart and loyal, or a cute furry alien that accidentally breaks your electronics whenever it gets excited?
1: Have a pet alien that looks terrifying but is incredibly smart and loyal.
0: Same. I'd rather have a smart and loyal alien, but I kind of feel like a cute furry alien that accidentally breaks your electronics is something from like a movie.
1: Or how about I don't have a pet alien at all? I'm scared of aliens. Anyway, would you rather be the very first person to step on Mars but never be allowed to return to Earth, or stay on Earth and watch someone else do it?
0: Stay on Earth and watch someone else do it. I don't want to have to permanently stay on Mars.
1: If I got the free option to go on Mars, I wouldn't even take it.
0: If I got the opportunity to go on Mars, honestly, it's kind of dangerous, so I probably wouldn't even take it. Yeah,
1: same. I would do it for $1 million.
0: I don't know if I'd do it for $1 million because money can't compare to your life. But anyways, would you rather survive a 10-month solo journey to Mars in complete silence, or a 2-month journey trapped in a small capsule with crew member who never stopped talking?
1: Wait, so survive a 10 months?
0: I think I would rather go on a 2-month journey with someone yapping.
1: Yeah,
0: because,
1: same.
0: Like, I don't want to be in the capsule for 10 months. And it would be, honestly...
1: 2-month journey trapped in a small capsule with a crew member who never stops talking.
0: Yeah. I don't know why, but I feel like it would be scary being there all alone.
1: Yeah, no, I wouldn't be able... Yeah, I want someone to yap to me.
0: Yeah, I'd rather have someone yapping non-stop
1: about
0: random
1: stuff.
0: Actually,
1: you know what? I would probably be the person yapping. Anyway, would you rather be abducted by friendly aliens who take you on a weekend tour of the galaxy but wipe your memory when you return it, or keep the memories but everyone on Earth thinks that you're completely lying?
0: I'd rather keep the memories.
1: Yeah, I'd rather keep it.
0: I don't really care if people think I'm lying. Like, it's not, like, a big deal.
1: Yeah. Anyway.
0: Okay, next one is... thank you... Oh, we don't have one more.
1: Yeah, we don't.
0: Thank you for listening into the Teenage Dream Show on Alive 9.5, your sound, your community. And you can stay tuned because we have Pammy coming up with The Turning Point. Hope you have a great weekend.
1: Bye. Bye.

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4: Hello, I'm Kim Cartwright. Sydney Swans captain Callum Mills is denying rumours of a player rift as the team addresses a growing misconduct scandal. Five players, including Isaac Heaney, Nick Blakey and Chad Warner, have been stood down for breaching club standards after last Sunday's win over Essendon. No charges have yet been laid, but Victoria Police are investigating an alleged sexual assault at their Melbourne hotel. Fronting reporters, Captain Mills says the squad will need time and each other to rebuild their culture.
5: There's pain, there's sadness, there's disappointment. And as I said, we're going to bind together to be better for this.
6: Have you spoken to them, Kelly?
5: Yes, I have.
6: And how was that conversation?
5: Extremely hard. Yeah. Extremely hard.
4: The Prime Minister has conceded a recent appearance on a risque podcast was an error. Nelson Scott with the story.
7: Last month, Anthony Albanese appeared on the Bush D podcast. Mr. Albanese used the platform to say he'd shagged Kylie Minogue, for which he issued an unequivocal apology. But the PM also gestured suggestively in front of his chest when discussing melons he was gifted by his female Japanese counterpart. Speaking on the ABC, Mr. Albanese says if he had his time again, he wouldn't have gone on the podcast.
8: Clearly, that was an error.
7: But Deputy Liberal Leader Jane Hume says the Prime Minister must also apologise to Sanae Takeuchi.
9: He sounded like a grubby, leery old man.
7: Japan has acknowledged the comments while emphasising its strong relationship with Australia.
4: Health advocates say the vast majority of Australians want the government to do more when it comes to sugary drinks. A Food for Health Alliance audit shows some readily available in supermarkets contain 2.5 times the daily limit of sugar recommended for good health. The organisation's Jane Martin says the products are too readily available.
10: Sell them everywhere and discount prices heavily together with the marketing, and this drives high consumption that harms Australia's health. We know that people drink around 1.3 billion litres of sugary drinks every year.
4: A Perth man has appeared in court over allegedly threatening to murder One Nation leader Pauline Hanson. The 47-year-old man was last month charged with 2 counts of using a carriage service to make a threat. The man allegedly said in a Facebook post that he would hunt down and kill Ms. Hanson. The accused represented himself in court and has indicated he will plead guilty. Car retailer Subaru is being accused of favouring dealerships over smaller mechanics. The ACCC is taking the manufacturer to court for failing to give independent repairers access to important diagnostic tools over a 2-year period. Commissioner Luke Woodward says the company has been breaching a scheme designed to promote competition between car repairers.
11: Australia has over 30,000 independent repairers, many of whom service customers in non-metropolitan, regional and remote areas, and they provide an important and trusted option. We say that Subaru didn't make the required information available. That just slows down the independent repair and inconveniences the customer.
4: This is Air News.
12: At the Air Sports Desk, I'm Terry Daniel. Australia has won the toss and elected to bowl as the second cricket test against Bangladesh gets underway in Mackay in Queensland. Captain Pat Cummins welcoming Matt Renshaw into the side.
13: You know, anyone that comes in who's been around a little bit, it's always, it's good. You know, he knows his game really well. It shouldn't be too foreign for him. And yeah, he's been great around the group.
12: Mitchell Starc took 4 wickets inside his first 3 overs to give Australia a fantastic start in the first ever test to be played at the Great Barrier Reef Arena in Mackay. Bangladesh were reduced to 4 for 12 as Australia looked to bounce back after its surprise defeat in the first test in Darwin. Starc struck with his first delivery for the 4th time in test matches. In the AFL, the Brisbane Lions scored a win against Collingwood to lock in a double chance. It should be enough to set up a qualifying final clash with the Sydney Swans. The Brisbane Lions put their foot down against Collingwood, with magic from Connor McKenna and Logan Morris seeing the Premiers take a strong grip on 3rd spot. A dominant display against the Magpies at the MCG saw the Lions emerge with a 63-point victory. At full-time, it was Brisbane 25-9-159, beating Collingwood 15-6-96. Lions' Sam Draper played his 100th game. On Fox Footy, he was delighted.
14: Yeah, it was fun. It was definitely a memorable game. But yeah, 100 games, take me a bit of time, but really proud to get here. Very happy with that result. Yeah, we've done our bit now, so we'll see what happens.
12: Australian Independent Radio News.
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15: On this 22nd day of August 2026, the weather, it's a beautiful day out there with the sun shining and the current temperature is at 17 degrees. Gentle breeze of 9 kilometres per hour is blowing through, no rain in sight. And looking ahead to the week, today we'll reach a high of 23 degrees with more sunny weather to enjoy. Tomorrow, expecting a slight dip with a high of 21, some patchy rain nearby. Monday, we're going up to 25 with sunny skies once again. And Tuesday, we'll see a drop to 22 with overcast conditions. Wednesday, prepare for a high of 19 with a chance of light rain showers.
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15: Sydney, you are behaving well. 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
16: Every life has a turning point where the path ahead suddenly becomes clear. 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

0: Good morning again. Welcome to another edition of The Turning Point on Alive 90.5. I'm Pam Rajmaksa. And as usual, if any of the topics that we touch today touches you gently, please take time, look after yourselves, because your well-being matters. That being said, the idea is to help you, give you inspiration, give you strength and courage that people like you and me can get over our challenges with resilience and faith. So I hope that message resonates with you. Now this morning on The Turning Point, I'm joined by someone who's turned some very personal challenges into a life of connection, courage and storytelling. Karen Sander is the author of Aging Fearlessly for Women, Don't Be Defined by a Number. She is the founder of Story Room Global. She's a podcaster and, in her own words, story campaigner. But behind all of that is a much more personal story, one of living with severe anxiety for decades and discovering that life could be very different. Writing her book became a turning point for Karen. What followed was a journey into radio, podcasting and eventually live storytelling. Discovering along the way that not only the power of other people's stories, but what she herself was capable of. And perhaps the best proof that Karen is living the message of her book is what she's just done, celebrating her 70th birthday with a two-month journey around the world, and along the way, becoming aged. Welcome to The Turning Point, Karen Sander.
1: Thank you, Pam. It's so wonderful to be here with you today.
0: Thank you so much. And first of all, congratulations.
1: Yeah, that was a bit of a shock.
0: A good one.
1: Yes, it was a very good shock.
0: Now you, I want to begin at the beginning. Who was Karen as a little girl?
1: I was a red-haired, freckled-faced young girl. A family of four of us, just my sister and myself, mum and dad. We grew up in a very new area in Sydney, which was called Little Bay. It's out near La Perouse. It's an eastern suburb. And we had a house that had been built on Crown land that I think people won those. Mum and dad sort of came in a ballot, got a Crown land block, built a house. And we grew up out there in a very normal sort of life. We had three horses. Well, that's not too normal for Sydney, but yeah, we had three horses. We loved animals. We went to the local schools. Yeah, life was pretty good.
0: Mm. And growing up in the eastern suburbs, I lived in the eastern suburbs in the late 80s. Completely different story to now where I live here. But going back to you, you described that you grew up with severe anxiety.
1: Yes.
0: And when people have anxiety, it's a different you that I experience, right? So what was that behind the scenes like for you?
1: Oh, well, I guess I was always sort of an anxious kid. But, you know, you don't really understand, you know, the fears that you have. And it really started to show in my last 3 or 4 years of high school. And, you know, I was just not as capable of studying. I was worried all the time about failure. I had this total fear of failure. And, you know, that just over the years became worse and worse. When I was studying teaching, it was just something that was very, very difficult to live with. And a lot of people didn't know because I just put on this, it's
0: exactly
1: okay. But underneath, God, I was screaming, you know, because anxiety, panic attacks, you know, the sweaty palms. The good thing about it was that I could eat anything and never put on weight because I just worried it off. I could, you know, lose 5 kilos in a week if I was having a bad week, and I could eat copious amounts of food. So, yeah, it was really, really tough. It was tough to have relationships with, you know, personal relationships with guys because I was always worried of what they thought of me. It was just, it's very hard to say and describe generalized anxiety disorder because you're really worried about stuff that in the future that you've got no idea about.
0: You mentioned you feared the failure.
1: Mm-hmm.
0: Where did you learn that you could fail?
1: And this isn't a criticism of my parents, but, you know, I was born in the middle of the 1950s, 1956. And then a lot of parents weren't educated in ways to deal with children, like psychology. Yes, they can love you, but they didn't understand psychology or how to speak to someone, your children, to make them feel totally safe. Like, so they were in education, they were always like, you can do better than this. You know, in an exam, like, you should have got that right. You knew the answer to it. So I guess that's where some of the fear manifested. And I was always afraid of bringing an exam paper home if I hadn't done well. And also in those days, and actually having been a teacher as you are, when exams came out, the teacher stood in the front of the classroom and said, oh, and I won't say any names, but I can tell you those names are the top 10 every time. We had 80 in our year, and I used to come in the top 10, and I was –

0: 99.9 or 99.5. Next person, 99. And they go down. And if I got to 80 and my name hadn't been called, oh, gosh, I'd swear here I'd be myself, you know, because I was petrified then of going home and not meeting the expectations. So my parents would be horrified if they heard me say that this was some of the reasons my anxiety really bloomed or, and grabbed a hold of me, because all they were trying to do was make sure that I got a good education.
1: Could that be? I see two reasons for that from my experience. One, they want you to do better than they did.
0: Mm-hmm.
1: Two, it's that's how they were brought up because of the mentality of their parents, probably due to the circumstances. Maybe the money was tight. Maybe the education, not having a good education, proved to be a disadvantage in the society. Maybe because that mentality is passed on to them, they didn't know how to do any different.
0: That's right. So just to paint a bit of a picture back there, my father's father was very successful in the corporate world back then. His mother didn't work. She'd come from England. They came out from England when Dad was five. My grandfather was born here, but my mother was one of five children, the youngest. Her father died when she was two. Then they, went through the war years. There was no money. They were living in Bondi Junction with several different families living together because the husbands had gone off to war. She lost her brother. She didn't lose him. He, in Greece, was captured by the Germans, and he was in a prisoner of war camp for 3 years. So that paints a little bit of a picture that my grandmother was raising then, her being the youngest, and there was a couple of other kids that were teenagers. But by the time they were 15, they all left school, you know, so there wasn't a chance for mum to get an education other than a secretary. And she was a very, very clever woman, very, very well read, played a mean game of bridge. She was very, had a phenomenal memory, but no education other than becoming a secretary. Yeah, so you can see the background.
1: Exactly, yeah. And that explains why you got treated the way you did.
0: Yeah.
1: All by myself. Is that how you felt at the time?
0: Yeah, I love that song. I felt more that song, All By Myself, in the scene when Bridget Jones is laying on the lounge and she's got a cigarette and a red bottle of red wine. And being a single woman I still am, I'm not married yet, but being a single woman for a lot of my life when my friends had children, that song I could bellow it out.
1: Beautiful. It can mean a lot of things to a lot of people, right?
0: Yeah.
1: All By Myself, the Jamie O'Neill version. When we come back, more from Karen Sand, the founder of the Story Room Group. 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
3: Welcome back to The Turning Point on Alive 90.5. I'm with Karen Sander, the founder of Story Room Global. Now, you mentioned you wrote this book, Aging Fearlessly, Don't Be Defined by a Number. And it changed your life.
4: Yeah, it was the beginning of a new life, a new way of living for me.
3: When did you start writing it?
4: 2014. We published it on the 1st of March, 2015.
3: So you were how old, if I...
4: I was 56.
3: And then you felt like you were aging.
4: Yeah, I definitely felt like I was aging. And the 50s for me were a wonderful decade. I think having gone through the beginnings of menopause, et cetera, I found life a lot calmer. And I think actually writing the book gave me some clarity on life and how I was living it. And I was part of a course, and one part of the course was to publish a book. So, yeah, I wrote a book on what I was actually doing at the time, how I felt aging was for me, the differences, the things that I was doing to hopefully age well.
3: So it wasn't a handbook for other women?
4: Well, it was. I wanted to call it a blueprint and I wanted to print it in blue ink. How ridiculous, until the printer told me how much that would cost. Yeah, I guess I did write it for other women, but I was writing it from where I felt I was at the time and my life was really good. Mm-hmm. And these things were working for me.
3: So is it giving you permission to live differently?
4: It's giving other people, I guess, an insight into things that they might be able to do if they're feeling like they're struggling in their 50s. Right. And moving forward as they're aging. Like, 'cause I talked about how colour, when I wear colour, makes me feel. How, you know, to me it was important that I looked, that I was still able to look good when I went out. Those impressions people form about you happen so quickly. And for me, you know, it was just nice to do my hair and because it made me feel good on the inside. I don't wear makeup all the time, but I still do tattoo my eyeliner. And half the time I don't wear any makeup. Because I don't need to, because I've made those little adjustments for myself. I mean, yes, that's personal, but by writing about it, someone might go, oh, yeah, I get that. I might try and do this for myself. Hmm. And what else? I also talked about relaxation. Of course, 12 years ago or 10 years ago when I wrote that and published it, our phones were starting to become a big part of our life, and the computer. And I talked a bit about relaxation and being able to walk away from it, to put it down. And I also talked about fitness, and I talked about complementary medicine alongside medicine, real medicine. And then, because complementary medicine does play a part in our roles at times, we feel sometimes it makes us feel better or helps us to get through something, whether it's, and I say complementary medicine like acupuncture or, you know, supplements, but you've got to find the right thing for you. And all I was just trying to say that these things are all in our lives and we can use them.
3: The acupuncture, and I read that, and those, they're ancient. They've got thousands of years of history.
4: Yeah.
3: And the modern medicine is just trying to pick up.
4: Mm-hmm.
3: A few years ago, they found the benefits of ginger.
4: Yep.
3: Whereas Ayurvedic medicine has been based on things like ginger and garlic and mm-hmm. all the herbal stuff.
4: Mm-hmm.
3: So, yes, there's place for both.
4: Yeah.
3: And sometimes in tandem, they work better.
4: Mm. That's right. And yeah, sometimes complementary medicine is, you know, people find so much relief. In fact, I have a friend who's very unwell after a tick bite, and she's been using the Ayurvedic medicine, and a lot of the pain, you know, I'm not saying you should go out and do this, but for her, it helped her gut biome and it made a difference.
3: Yeah.
4: And also, but so in actual fact, that helped her mental health, which is what's really important, isn't it? Help keeping your mental health
3: exactly,
4: you know, positive and good. Keeping well mentally is the key to almost everything in life.
3: That's exactly right. I mean, there are people who have healed themselves just through mental strength. Was there a moment that you thought, wow, I never imagined that I would be doing this?
4: Every day.
3: Every day.
4: Well, you came along to Story Room Global last month, and I shake my, in actual fact, Pam, you may be able to see that it brings tears to my eyes to think of the difference those stories make to the people in the audience. And I think, did I really start this and do this? And I pinch myself because it's almost unbelievable.
3: You didn't know what you were capable of.
4: Had no idea.
3: Mm.
4: And the first show I ever did, I was terrible on stage. You know, I thought, I'd been to other events and people use bad language and whatever, and I probably tried everything, you know, on stage ever. And, you know, probably didn't work for me. And it's taken a long time to find my own way on stage as an MC. It's taken now, you know, I'm 50-odd shows behind my belt, under my belt. And I just love the stage. I love seeing the audience. I love watching their faces. I love how they actively listen and hang on to every word that the storytellers are telling. And, you know, I have people say to me, do you know, something's happened in my life. And coming here has given me a new, I would never have coped, but this has given me a new lens on life. And I think, okay, I'll take that.
3: It's one of those aha moments, isn't it, that you can see as someone else, but it is you.
4: Mm.
3: Yeah.
4: And it's very hard. You know, people say to me, do you know what you've created?
3: Yeah, exactly.
4: And I go, well, yeah, but no. because I'm in it.
3: Yeah. Yep.
4: So it's hard to see what you're in.
3: True. A sky full of stars.
4: I just love Coldplay, and life should have stars everywhere.
3: Definitely. Definitely. When we come back, more from Karen Sander, the founder of the Global Stories.
4: Yeah. Story Room Global.
3: Story Room Global. There you go. Get that right. 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
6: Welcome back to The Turning Point on Alive 90.5. I'm here with Karen Sander, the founder of Story Room Global. We talked about the event, the Story Room Global, just before the break, but earlier this month, Karen very generously invited me to one of the events in August. Aging Fearlessly, it was themed. I listened to these wonderful, amazing humans that have overcome unbelievable hardships, challenges in life, one after the other. Some lost parents, some lost partners, came over illnesses, mental illnesses. And what I realized was what I'm doing here, The Turning Point, is that everyone's got a story and there's a space for it. And some of these stories need to be documented. Some of these stories need to be told because there's so much to learn from. Tell me about how this Story Room Global is changing life. You mentioned a little bit before the break, but how is it actually touching the lives of people?
7: People come along to the event and sit and hear these stories, and sometimes the stories are hilariously funny. Not every story is sad. Not every story is getting over an illness or a mental health issue, because the themes that we bring, or I set up for each month, just is the starting point for something that happened in someone's life, because the stories must be true and they must be less than or around 10 minutes. I think people in the audience they receive them so well, and they listen and they learn, and stories are about connecting. And I think the thing is, when you hear a story and a story resonates with you, you take it away, and in your mind you see it again happening. You unpack it a little bit, or you go, okay, so maybe something has happened to someone, like they've lost two parents, as you're talking about the first storyteller, Vicky Haynes, last month. And they think, okay, that's happened to me. Well, Vicky's done this, and maybe I could try something. You know, these stories have the ability to motivate someone out of a rut or just to do something for themselves. Sometimes it might make them realise life's short and we've got to live it. Now, it's actually good that I'm here with you now and you've been talking about this month, because I know you invited me earlier in the year and I was too busy and I was going away. I've never done, like, the Ageing Fearlessly theme. I've wanted to do, but I thought, nah, Karen, that's your book. You can't do that. But you know what? I just braved it and went, okay, let's see what someone else thinks Ageing Fearlessly is for them. Because I didn't want it to be my Ageing Fearlessly, because everyone has their own. And I think that, you know, the men and women on stage that night tell their story of Ageing Fearlessly, and it motivates someone else to go and go, even if you're young, you know, well, if I start now, you know, I can age fearlessly. It gives me a better chance at life. There's so much to do in life, and I think when someone shares a story from their life, it actually gives people ideas.
6: Mm.
7: It helps them connect to other people. It helps them to feel human.
6: Has anybody changed yours?
7: They change it every month. Often I end up on stage after a story and I'm a bit teary, because sometimes it's just with pride. You know, that I'm a bit like my father in that way. If something really touches, it's very hard to hold the tears back. I've even thought about going and getting some hypnotherapy.
6: But that is being human, that's being you, that's being authentic.
7: It is being authentic, but sometimes I think, oh, they don't want to hear me cry again, see me cry again. But like one woman once just told a story so well, and it was a story about losing her mum, and it was a beautiful story. But what I loved about her story was the pitch, the pause, and the pace. How she told it, and she stopped, and she let a line land on the audience, because she just don't stand there and go da da da da da da da da da da da and never stop, because then nothing lands. And I got up and I complimented her on the way she told the story, and I just said to the audience, I want you to note what she did: pitch, pause, pace. Notice how she stopped. Notice how she changed her voice. Notice how some things she said them quicker. And I was a bit teary about that, because she was just so terrific at the way she shared the story.
6: Mm. Imagine John Lennon.
7: Mm.
6: Do you imagine a world with lots of stories being told and lives changed?
7: Yeah. For sure. He was a master of storytelling with music.
6: He sure was. When we come back, more from Karen Sander, the founder of Story Room Global. 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
5: Welcome back to The Turning Point on Alive 90.5. I'm Pam Rajapaksa and I'm here with Karen Sander, the founder of The Story Room Global and the author of Aging Fearlessly, Don't Be Defined by a Number. Now, before I ask you the final couple of questions, I would like you to introduce your last song because I think it is a beautiful song, Tapestry by Carole King.
6: Well, being the age I am, Carole King in probably my 20s was just such a beautiful songwriter. All her songs were just gorgeous. And one of my girlfriends and I used to try and play the guitar and sing them. I can't play the guitar anymore. I wasn't ever any good at it anyway. But, you know, life's been a tapestry is, has been like a tapestry, is just beautiful because all our lives, we're weaving them as we go. And that's how I look at this song.
5: Yeah. And you spent a couple of months traveling the world and you mentioned that you just take life as it comes. You don't plan strategically for 5 years ahead. You just do it as it comes. And you say yes to life, and we just said yes to life. If you were to write the next chapter of your Aging Fearlessly book, what would that be about and the title?
6: Oh, thinking of a title, what would be the next chapter? That I would love to take Story Room Global further in the world. I'm not finished with it yet. I'd like more people to be able to share stories and, you know, they can find them on the website, but I want other people to be able to come and share them. I'd love to go overseas and do some overseas. Yeah. The next chapter, well, Aging Fearlessly, there's so much more.
5: There's so much more from where it came from. 10-year-old Karen, if you could meet her today, what would you tell her?
6: I'd give her a big hug and tell her that don't be so serious about life and just trust in the universe. And I mean that in that things will happen. We don't always like them. And we can't predict what's going to happen. But just accept it. Do the best you can. Because, you know, just be a kind person. Do the best you can. And you are okay. And just to like yourself.
5: What do you think she would say back to you now?
6: I think she'd just give me a hug.
5: Proud of you.
6: she'd be surprised at who I've become. my elocution teacher, Joy Harubi, who was an amazing actor and woman who had a program, and she actually was the one that taught me to interview. When I wrote my book and started doing the things I was doing, she invited me to start my own community TV program, which was called Aging Fearlessly. And she just shook her head when she met me after I wrote my book and said, I would never have thought that you'd turn out to be who you are.
5: Amazing.
6: She said, you were so shy, you know, getting boo out of you in elocution was really hard, and you often struggled. Mm. And, you know, so I think, yeah, I wasn't going to talk about Joy today, but hi, Joy. Thanks for all of that.
5: Now, when is your next event at Bucketies?
6: The next one is the 1st of September, and the title or the theme is Life is a Jigsaw Puzzle.
5: Wow. It really is.
6: It really
5: and
6: is.
5: And it fits in with your tapestry song as well, doesn't it?
6: It does fit in. Mm. But I plan these stories a year ahead. Yeah. I'm planning already for next year.
5: Yeah. And if there's a woman that's a 70-year-old woman out there that's struggling with life, coming to terms with not just aging, but everything else that comes with aging, physically, mentally, socially, a few words of advice?
6: Take a deep breath. Find a companion group or a group of people that you can connect with, something social. Sit with people, listen to people, because you'll probably find that many of them are exactly the same.
5: Yeah. Thank you so much for joining me today and sharing your story, Karen. I think what really stands out is that sometimes turning points begin simply with a decision to step outside of whatever it is that's holding us back. Your journey from anxiety to writing your book to discovering storytelling and now embracing the incredible new chapter of 70s. Such a wonderful example. Best of luck as you're planning your wedding. Thank you for reminding us that our age or our past doesn't have to define what comes next. It's been lovely talking to you.
6: And to you, Pam. Thank you.
5: My pleasure. Until next week, this has been The Turning Point.

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1: Hello, I'm Kim Cartwright. Lights, flowers and other tributes are being left to honour an 18-year-old hiker who was found dead in New South Wales bushland after an eight-day search. Locals in Lily Hooper's hometown of Oakdale in Sydney's southwest are being encouraged to light up a local park in her honour. Investigations are underway into a miscommunication which saw Lily's loved ones incorrectly told that she had been found alive. New South Wales Emergency Services Minister Jihad Dib says there are lessons to be learned around how search developments are communicated.
2: There's a combination there of grief and obviously lots of questions that people will have. And in conversations that I've had with the Commissioner, I know that there are still some investigations that will go underway in relation particularly to the miscommunication and the difficulty that that presented.
1: The lawyer representing two women in an alleged sexual assault case involving Sydney Swans AFL players says his clients plan to sue five stood-down stars in Victoria's Supreme Court. The players, including vice-captain Isaac Heaney, have been handed season-ending suspensions for breaching club standards. Victoria Police are investigating allegations of sexual assault at a Melbourne hotel last Sunday. The ACT has become the second jurisdiction to agree to the national gun buyback scheme. Federal politics reporter Nelson Scott.
3: Last week, New South Wales became the first state to sign on to the national gun buyback scheme, launched in the wake of the Bondi Beach terror attack. The ACT will now also implement the program after striking a deal with the federal government. The Commonwealth will fund the majority of the scheme's costs, which is expected to impact around 14% of the territory's gun owners. Both governments claim having less firearms in circulation will bolster community safety and help prevent future terror attacks. Nelson Scott, Canberra.
1: Federal police have charged a Russian-Australian citizen with attempting to engage in foreign interference. The man is alleged to have provided information about Ukrainian military activities to people he believed were linked to Russian intelligence. The 27-year-old was arrested in Brisbane and has appeared before a Queensland court. AFP Commissioner Chrissy Barrett says it's the first time a Russian-linked individual has been charged with this offence.
4: Foreign interference is an insidious crime and it has a bigger impact on Australia than what many people realise. Offenders who engage in these crimes can leave our nation vulnerable to security threats.
1: At least 14 people have been killed and 120 injured in a Russian drone attack on a shopping centre in central Ukraine. President Volodymyr Zelensky is condemning the strike as a double-tap attack designed to hit emergency responders arriving at the scene. Systemic staffing issues at Air Services Australia are being blamed for another near miss at Sydney Airport. An investigation is underway after two passenger jets were allegedly cleared into the same taxi lane yesterday, narrowly avoiding a collision. Labor and the Coalition are pushing for bipartisan agreement on AI regulations to help secure international technology investments. Coalition Home Affairs spokespeople warn opposing data centres would risk handing digital advantage and data control to China. The Prime Minister will seek support for new AI standards at next week's National Cabinet meeting in Sydney. This is AIR National News.
5: At the AIR Sports Desk, I'm Terry Daniel. First up, Test cricket, and Mitchell Stark took five wickets with the first 22 balls that he bowled against Bangladesh in the first Test match to be played at the Great Barrier Reef Arena in Mackay in Queensland. Bangladesh had been reduced to 6 for 23 after Pat Cummins won the toss. For the fourth time in his career, Stark took a wicket with his first ball. When Cummins took his wicket, Bangladesh was still trying to avoid the lowest test score of 26. Last night's NRL games were played in Canberra and Brisbane. At Suncorp Stadium, the Dolphins consolidated their place in the NRL's top four with a 34-16 win over the Parramatta Eels. It was eight wins in a row at Suncorp for the Dolphins. Dolphins' Selwyn Cobbo played his 100th NRL game and told Channel 9 he was happy for the team win.
6: Special game for me tonight, 100 games, and make sure I turn up tonight, proud of the boys tonight, and yeah, got one big play there, yeah, first off. The boys dug in and I played the whole 80 minutes, and yeah, I'm just proud of the boys, yeah.
5: Meantime in Canberra, the Brisbane Broncos mounted a stunning second-half fight back to deny the Canberra Raiders a win, taking the game 34 points to 30. The loss ends the Raiders' faint finals hopes for the 2026 season. Australian Independent Radio News.
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2: Hello, I'm Kim Cartwright. The Sydney Swans Hotel drama is deepening with a former star now named in the scandal. Brianna Eddie-Bowles reports.
3: Former Sydney Swans star Taylor Adams allegedly joined the five suspended players at the Pullman Hotel room with hired adult entertainment in the early hours of Monday morning. The Age reporting that the recently retired Adams was joined by another unnamed individual. But it is not known if either were present when the alleged sexual assault took place. The new revelations come after the release of Sydney's official statement, the club claiming that the only representatives of the Swans in the room central to the police investigation were the five players who have been stood down. Brianna Eddie-Bowles reporting.
2: The Albanese government is reportedly considering a new fuel tax in a bid to achieve net zero. The Nationals are branding it as nothing more than a carbon tax. Victorian Senator Bridget McKenzie says we're already in a cost of living crisis and higher fuel prices will hit hard.
4: But the reality is the very people who can't afford to buy a brand new taxpayer-subsidised electric vehicles will be the people that are slugged at the bowser by Labor's carbon tax.
2: Indonesian police are investigating whether other Australian tourists were involved in a fatal assault against a man from Perth. Paul Dugan died in hospital 2 weeks after he was allegedly attacked in a bar in Kuta. Local police suspect four Australians were involved in the alleged assault. In air finance news, the end of the week has seen the big four banks slash term deposit rates. ANZ, NAB, Westpac and CBA have knifed their top offers by 5 to 10 basis points. Canstar's Data Insights Director Sally Tindall says it offers a window into where the banks believe interest rates could go.
5: And when you look at the big four bank economic teams, all four are predicting that the cash rate is now at the peak, that the next move from the RBA will be down, albeit not until next year.
2: A new report has identified major security and data risks associated with increasingly common vehicle technology. The National Roads and Motorists Association is calling for new national cyber security rules for connected vehicles and EV charging. NRMA policy advisor Peter Leonard says that vehicles track a lot of useful safety data, but they don't want it misused.
6: People would expect that in circumstances where data about their driving behaviour is being used in a way that might affect insurance premiums or other costs of operating their vehicle, that they should know that that's going to happen.
2: And the Outback is well in front when it comes to productivity. Liz Ritchie from the Regional Australia Institute says country folk generated $129 in output for every hour worked last year, compared with just 103 in metro areas.
7: This research actually shows us regional Australia is 25% more productive per hour than our capital cities. So at a time where, you know, we've seen a major decline in productivity, we believe it's time to shift our gaze to regional Australia to start to better target investment.
2: This is AIR News.
8: At the AIR Sports Desk, I'm Terry Daniel. Cricket and Bangladesh has been reduced to 6 for 35 at lunch on the opening day of the first test to have ever been played at the Great Barrier Reef Stadium in Mackay in Queensland. Mitchell Starc did the early damage, taking 5 wickets with his first 22 deliveries before Pat Cummins bowled Mushfiqur Rahim for 5. For the fourth time in his career, Starc took a wicket with his first ball of a test when Shadman Islam was caught in the gully. Although Momineel Hook scored 9, 3 more of Bangladesh's top order failed to get off the mark as they were unable to cope with Stark's swing and pace as Australia bounced back after its defeat in the first test in Darwin. In AFL news, the Brisbane Lions have dominated Collingwood by 63 points, marking their third consecutive win and guaranteeing a top four finish. Lions coach Chris Fagan says he isn't trying to time the team's peak.
9: It's not something that we do, but maybe because they've been together so long as a group now, they're sensing finals and opportunity, and that helps them raise the bar on performance. Hopefully that is the case, but there's nothing journeyous going on behind the scenes, I can assure you of that.
8: Formula One news, and Australia's Oscar Piastri has qualified fourth for the Dutch Formula One sprint. Australian Independent Radio News.
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10: Namaste aur aapka swagat hai India Connect mein mere Veena Sashi Kumar ke saath. 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Us event ko wahan kuch 2000 ke aas pass log aaye hue the, un 2000 mein se main ek thi. 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
5: I'm talking to 3 of the 45 children who participated in the Vande Mataram song. So I have with me Akshant, Shriman and Akshay. We're talking about what they think about the Independence Day. Please listen in.
6: Hi, lovely to talk to you today for the 80th Independence Day celebration. So you're born, raised in Australia?
7: Yeah, I was raised, like born in India.
6: What's your name?
7: Akshant.
6: What does Indian Independence Day celebration mean to you? So when did you move here?
7: I moved here 8 years back.
6: Okay.
7: So like, yeah, I've known a lot about this because I've lived in India as well. So
6: yeah.
7: I know how the celebrations go.
6: Right.
7: And, it's nice to see doing stuff like this overseas, like in a country like Australia as well.
6: Yeah.
7: So nice to see how they like promote multiculturalism, and it's great to see that.
6: Yeah.
7: And me living in India and like seeing it overseas is great. Always great to see that.
6: So what do you miss about the thing that happens in India versus what happens here?
7: It's not about missing, but like what happens there is like, of course, more traditional stuff, right? Mm-hmm. They do like flag hoisting, and it's like,
6: yeah,
7: it's like a, you know, it's like a, you know, public holiday there, and they, you know, everyone like recognizes as a proper day.
6: Yeah.
7: It like means a lot to them.
6: Yeah.
7: So yeah, that's the only thing, like, I don't really miss it, but that's the only thing, like, it's different from what I see here.
6: Okay. Yeah. Thank you. And what are you looking forward for today's function?
7: Oh, today, yeah, hopefully like this comes out well and we have fun both together. That's it.
6: Right. Thank you for that. Your name?
8: Vanakkam, Impe Shriman.
6: This is 80th Independence Day. What does it mean to you as a youth from the Indian background? What does Independence Day mean to you?
8: Spreading happiness, spreading love, connectiveness, bonding, different types of friendships that we can create together. Australia citizens celebrating India Independence Day is one of a major pride to our Indian country, so that we can experience the culture here as well, not just in India.
6: Mm-hmm.
8: There are specific like memorable moments,
6: mm-hmm,
8: that we all see or witness, but I think what I feel is Australia should include Independence Day as a traditional Indian public holiday as we do in India. Looking forward to a nice, enjoyable moment today.
6: That's great. Thank you for the
8: thank
6: you for sharing that, Shriman.
8: Thank you.
9: My name is Akshay Venkatraman.
6: Akshay. So Akshay, lovely to talk to you today. What does the 80th Independence Day celebration mean to you?
9: The 80th Independence means like we can still celebrate the culture and everything that happened in India here as well.
6: Mm-hmm.
9: And I feel it's really good because you get to connect with our culture, and that's good for the next upcoming youth. And I think it's really good.
6: Are you born, raised here?
9: I was raised in India. I mean, born in India, but I was raised here.
6: Okay. So what part of the Indian custom or tradition that associates with the Independence Day that you really love?
9: I really like that we get to interact with everyone, and like we get to spread our different cultures. Like, there's many different cultures in India, and out of that there's like too many to talk about. So I just like that we can connect with everyone and talk about our cultures.
6: Great. Thank you so much.
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5: I'm talking to three of the performers who are performing Hanuman Chalisa. So there is, you'll listen to my name again and again. Lekin wo waha introduction dene ke liye aise hi record kiya gaya. Lekin please sune jo teen ladkiyon se baat ki maine, Amrita, Mahira aur Janki.
0: Hi, I am Veena from Alive 90.5 and I am talking to some of the performers who are performing on Hanuman Chalisa. Young girls, they look very, very pretty. They're all decked up. So I'm just talking to one of them. Hi, you are Amrita?
11: Hi, I'm Amrita and I'm from Nitya Kala Shastra Dance Academy.
0: And yes. You're performing
11: Hanuman Chalisa.
0: That's amazing.
11: Yes.
0: So you are

0: Yeah,
1: not really, because I came here at a very young age, so I've just been like, yeah.
0: Okay, and so what do you, have you celebrated, have you participated in other Independence Day celebrations, or this is the first one?
1: We came here last year to perform, so yes, I've been here since last year.
0: Oh, perfect, okay. Yes. And so what do you find, what do you really enjoy about the celebrations of Indian Independence Day?
1: I find it really nice because I'm really proud to showcase our culture through our dance, and even though we're not in India, we get to show it here.
0: Okay, that's great. And is, what do you really love about India?
1: I love the culture, the food, the traditions. It's all so beautiful there. Everyone's really friendly, kind. Yes.
0: That's great. And, okay, this is a bit of a tricky question, okay? Mm-hmm. If India was a person sitting next to you,
1: yes,
0: what would you say to her?
1: Ooh. I would say I'm very thankful for everything that she has given us. There's so much culture, traditions to share. It's just so beautiful. Yes.
0: Great. Thanks for talking to Alive 90.5.
1: Thank you for having me.
0: I'm still talking to the beautifully decked up girls who are performing Hanuman Chalisa. And now I'm talking to...
2: Mihira.
0: Mihira. Hi, Mihira. So what does Indian Independence Day mean to you?
2: It means... accepting. I mean, like, in this day and age, I feel like a lot of people, especially my age, are quite embarrassed to show their culture. So coming here to celebrate Indian Independence Day means I'm accepting my culture, accepting my heritage, celebrating it here.
0: And so you're raised here in Australia?
2: I was raised and born here.
0: Yeah. Oh, wow. Okay. And so what is it about India that you really want to tell your Aussie friends? How would you introduce India to your Aussie friends?
2: I'd like to say the sense of community. I really like to talk about that. I feel like here, India is such a diverse country itself, and even still we manage to find community within the whole country. So I'd like to show the community here, the friendship that we share, and the love that's shared across the country.
0: That's great. And can I ask you again another tricky question like I asked your friend? Do you feel more Indian or more Australian or a bit of both? And what do you love about that?
2: I think identity comes from a lot of places. So I'm a bit of both. I'm a bit of everything that I come from. I think it's really special. I'm really happy about my culture, my heritage. Doing Bharatanatyam classical dance makes me express it more. So I'm thankful to be able to grow up in this kind of environment shared between countries.
0: That's just great. Yeah. Thank you for talking to us, Mihira.
2: Thank you so much.
0: I am still talking to the beautiful dancers. So now I am talking to...
3: Hi, I'm Janaki Vasudevan.
0: Hi, Janaki. And it is lovely to meet you here.
3: Nice to meet you too.
0: So tell me, you were born and raised in Australia?
3: Yes, I'm born and raised here all my life.
0: So tell me, what does Indian Independence Day mean to a youngster like you?
3: To me, Indian Independence Day is about freedom and making sure everybody has the same rights. And currently, I feel like it's not equal for everyone in India right now. And I believe that the women should get more rights with the ongoing issues.
0: What is that one thing that your parents taught you? I mean, I'm sure your mom taught you a lot about the Indian culture and tradition and the way you look beautifully decked up. It's all a part of that, right? So what is it, other than the culture and things, what is it that you take from your parents and grandparents that tell you about India?
3: My whole family, they are big on giving everybody kindness, even if they're not the same respect back to you, even if they don't give the same respect back to you. It's important that you treat every living being with kindness.
0: That's great. Thank you. Thank you so much for talking to us, Janaki.
3: Thank you.
0: Malati.
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4: Hello, and this is Veena from Alive 90.5, and I'm here at the 80th Indian Independence Day celebration, and I have Shane Watson here with me. It's a pleasure meeting you here. What brings you to the Independence Day celebration?
5: Oh gosh, well, I've got a long connection with India. I've been very fortunate to spend a lot of my life really in India, especially the last 20 years or so.
4: Wow.
5: Playing cricket up here, and we're here to promote also the International Masters League, which Australia is going to be competing against India and then a few other countries over in India in late October for 3 or 4 weeks. So I'm promoting that as well.
4: Right. And have you been a part of any of these celebrations back in India and here, or this is the first one?
5: This is the first one here in Sydney anyway.
4: Right.
5: And see by the turnout here, everyone's very excited to be here.
4: And one last question. What is the thing that you love about India?
5: The thing I love about India is that majority of Indian people have the same love and passion for the game of cricket that I do. It's beautiful to be able to share that every time we get a chance.
4: That's great. Thank you so much for talking to Alive 90.5.
5: No worries.
4: Hello, namaste, main Veena, India Connect se, Alive 90.5 FM ki taraf se. Baat kar rahi hoon abhi Charles, jo jane jaate hain Bihari Lal ke naam se. 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
4: 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It's the 80th Independence Day for us. What does Independence Day mean to you?
7: Well, firstly, it's a matter of incredible pride कि आज हम इंडिया का 80th इंडिपेंडेंस डे मना रहे हैं इन द इंटरनेशनल कन्वेंशन सेंटर ओवरलुकिंग द ब्यूटिफुल डार्लिंग हार्बर. और एज एन इंडियन ऑस्ट्रेलियन, 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
7: Absolutely, yes.
4: तो अच्छा मुझे बताइए, what is this that one thing that you're proud about India right now? being an Indian Australian? What about India makes you proud?
7: See, when I say 80 years, it's not just a number.
4: Mm-hmm.
7: 80 years of independence. Ek raat thi jab gulam the, and overnight we achieved our independence. But that took years and decades and even more than a century to achieve that. So overnight, nothing changed, right? Everything had to be started from the scratch. Employment opportunities, economy, everything had to be stabilized. And what India has achieved today in this 80 years is living proof of the struggle, the resilience, the sacrifices, and India has successfully made a mark on the world map today. So that is a matter of immense pride for every Indian living outside of India and in India. So as an Indian Australian, what I would say is, you know, I live in this beautiful country, call it my home. India dil mein hai, Australia mera ghar hai, aur tremendously grateful to this country for the opportunities that I have got here, being welcomed in this country with open arms and very welcoming people. So I've been here nearly 2 decades. In these 2 decades, there's so much growth I have seen in Australia as well. But to get the opportunity to carry my roots, my language, my culture, my proud heritage, and all that being in Australia is a proud moment for me and I would say for every Indian.
4: That's very well put. Thank you. Aur acha abhi ek trick sawal, ye maine kuch bachchon ko bhi pucha tha.
7: Okay.
4: Agar India एक लेडी होती प्यारी सी सुंदर सी लेडी होती और आपके पास बगल में बैठी होती तो आप उनको क्या कहते?
7: I would say be more proud than you should be and sky's the limit.
4: Very well done. Thank you so much, Sneha ji. आप बात करने के लिए to talk to India Connect.
7: Thank you. I would say to all your listeners a very happy Independence Day. Be proud and be proud of carrying both identities. So as much as we are Indians at heart, we are Australians. Karmabhumi, Janmabhumi, dono karan hai. So every Indian should celebrate this with pride, honor, and joy.
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10: Kya aapki aayu 65 saal ya isse adhik hai? इस बार सर्दियों में गंभीर रोगों से अपनी और दूसरों की रक्षा करने के लिए टीकाकरण करवाएं। आपके लिए कौन सा टीका सही है? इसके बारे में अपने जीपी या फार्मासिस्ट से बात करें।
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4: Hello, namaste. I'm Veena Sashi Kumar, and today I am talking to the crew that worked on Vande Mataram. So, I have the teacher Gayatri Bharat and the coordinators Gayatri Srinivasan as well as Swapna Raghavan here, and we are talking to them about what was involved in the whole process. So thank you for talking to Alive 90.5 for India Connect. So can I start the question for the teacher first, and then we move on to the coordinators of getting the mammoth effort of getting the children together?
11: Yeah, it was a big effort.
4: Can I ask, Gayatri ma'am, what inspired you to choose Vande Mataram for this performance? It was all Gen Z when the children did the program. They announced that they were Gen Z. And so I wanted to understand, what did you want the children to communicate or feel through this song?
11: Oh, yeah, sure. Thank you, Veena ji, for having me. This is actually, I have to give the credit to the Consulate General of India, Dr. Janaki Raman, for he actually envisioned this. He actually requested me to reimagine the Vande Mataram. Reimagine in the sense, because see, Vande Mataram has, it's got a very long, a deep history, right from the freedom movement. But when I look at it from a musical perspective, Vande Mataram has been reimagined, has been beautifully recomposed, and you know, in many, many ragams, and by great stalwarts of those era, you know, and starting from Paluskar. thing. In fact, the oldest Vande Mataram tune that came in the movie, I think, Anandamayi Mata, I think, that was the oldest one, actually. That's a very beautiful composition of Vande Mataram. Vande Mataram, Vande Mataram, Vande.
4: Yeah.
11: Like that, you know, that's a very beautiful, and it's actually a very popular tune, actually. And then after that, it was composed in different ragams, actually. And then this Vande Mataram that we hear, which is in the Ragam Desh, that was actually an All India Radio version, I think. And then actually the entire Vande Mataram, if you look at the five stanzas, it's not really Desh. In between, you will have a raga called Suddhu Saranga. So it's a mixture of Desh and, a few other ragas. That's one of the reasons why we, put in those kind of swaras, sargams in between. So it has gone through a lot of years. It's been played by many composers. So that shows the spirit, the patriotism spirit. And so when he asked me to reimagine, me and my colleague, he's a very famous tabla artist, Abhijita. Mm-hmm. So we both worked on this, and that's when we both released this version, the album. It's a single, basically. So that's when we released it. And we actually did a couple of other versions as well. And then we sent it to Consulate General, and he liked the version that we presented, the children presented, and he liked it. And then he requested me to include the Gen Zs, the younger generation. Well, it was both his idea as well as mine, and I really wanted the younger generation to come forward, learn these composition, and present it on the stage with confidence. Thanks to Gayatri Srinivasan and Swapna for beautifully executing the vision. You can have any vision, but bringing it to reality, you need people. And skillful people like Gayatri Srinivasan and Swapna Raghavan, they executed it from start to end. And everything, the logistics and everything, they did the fantastic thing. Thanks to the instruments, I should not leave them. Thanks to the live musicians, Prashant Ramakrishnan, Sharath Venkatraman, and Prahlad Iyer. And they brilliantly supported us live on stage. Mm-hmm. And I should not forget to mention Mr. Srinivasan for a brilliant sound. At the end of the day, sound matters. So helping us with the sound. And of course, the logistics. Swapna's husband, Ashok, he helped me with the logistics. And because we're dealing with children, right? So we have to be extra, extra careful with the pickup, drop off, all the logistics. So they all helped. They all did fantastic.
4: It was a mammoth
11: event because of all of us.
4: Yeah, and I saw the performance. It was so beautifully rendered. And in fact, I was feeling very... it was a very proud moment sitting in the audience and listening to the children perform that, and also how proudly they said, we are Gen Zs and we're performing it. That was a very beautiful, I thought for 80th independence as well as, 150 years of Vande Mataram, right?
11: Yeah.
4: So it was a very beautiful tribute, I would say. And was there any particular moment that you are really proud of when it comes to this particular performance?
11: We all sang, together. That was really, made us feel really proud that, the youngsters have internalized and they are delivering it with so much of confidence. That's something that we all felt proud, three of us.
4: Thank you. Thank you for that, Gayatri ji. And now coming to the coordinators, Gayatri, Swapna and Srini, you have been, the background. And the background strength, I must say. And did I count? Were there 45 children on the stage?
9: Yeah, that's right. Sorry, I was waiting for Gayatri Bharat or Swapna to say. But yeah, that's right. Give and take, around 40, 45 kids overall.
4: Okay. And so tell me, what was the process? What does an event like this mean to you, and what was the process? What was the behind the scenes of this event, especially getting the children together and coordinating rehearsals and everything?
12: So look, first of all, getting to work alongside consular team, itself means we have to balance official protocols, security, run sheets, and also the very practical reality of managing, dozens of kids, well, in this case, 45. So yeah, definitely there's a lot to carry. But I guess it all starts with having the right team, the right group of singers. And I think Gayatri Srinivasa had a very big hand in bringing all these kids together. We advertised online, you know, it was an open invitation. Anybody could participate, but they did have to go through an audition process. So only the shortlisted kids ended up presenting. And we had a deadline. Unfortunately, after the deadline, we received more than 250 interests and we had to say no to them, unfortunately, because of we were at full capacity. So yeah, first, I think it starts with the group. So thanks to Akka on that. Akka, maybe you want to shed some light on how you brought this team together.
13: Yeah, I think when this was brought by Gayatri Bharat, she just called me one day and said, Gayatri, I need your help. Consul General has asked me to conduct this Vande Mataram, 80th Independence of India, and they wanted me to do this Vande Mataram song on stage. And it was actually Gayatri's idea of bringing the Gen Z kids. So kudos to Gayatri Bharat and hats off to her. That from the Consulate General, what she told me was nobody was much interested in the Gen Z kids in the beginning because obviously because, you know, the little children and the young children between the age group of 12 to 15, 20. So what age group are we going to get in? Are we going to target under 10s? Are we going to target like under 20s, between 10 and 20s? They're, you know, about 25s. So we had so much of challenges in between the age segment. And then Gayatri was very clear that I have told Consulate, I put down my foot and said to Consulate that if this program has to happen, it will be only with the Gen Z kids, not just only with me. So we really appreciate that for her idea of bringing all the Gen Z kids. And being in an international country and singing the Vande Mataram, and that too, what's more special in this, what I think is, even as Indians, when we go back to the school days, when we sing Vande Mataram, I felt that we only had sung the Supra Jyotsna and then just finish it off. But Gayatri's full version of Vande, not Gayatri's version, like, you know, her reimagined version of Vande Mataram gave all of us a footage to learn the entire Vande Mataram. And not just only us, the Gen Z kids living in Australia could learn the Vande Mataram totally. You know, they had to by heart the whole song, no papers, nothing, and they delivered it with so much confidence. So that was something really, you know, fantastic to, we feel we are really proud to make this big project happen. Now it looks like a dream, but during that time, so we went ahead and started doing a promo video of selecting a few kids. Like when I say few kids, we did go for a senior level kids where at a concert level, they are ready to go sing anything. So we selected those kids. We did a small promo video of like, what is this event is all about? What is the selection criteria? What is it expected out of you? So that was released a month before. And then we had lots of applications for I'm interested. And then we wanted to just go only with the core music interested people or children or those who have been learning music was a criteria. But then we started to have so many issues saying that this is a patriotic song. Why should you restrict the patriotism only to a classical musicians, Hindustani or Carnatic? Shouldn't everybody as Indians should be bringing get this opportunity? Very valid question from the general public. So then we started to, okay, what's going to be the next? What if we have, like, you know, people who don't even have music knowledge and come and sing something else? It's end of the day, it's not just rendering a patriotic song. It should come out with clean, you know, Shruti and clean diction and everything, right? So we were just a bit worried on those terms that what are we going to do? But then luckily, Gayatri took an extra initiative by taking some classes to these non-core music people, children there, they are so keen, interested. They didn't have music knowledge, but Gayatri took that extra initiative, called them home to her residence, and then she taught the whole song in two sessions and made them sing one by one at home, practice and send the recording, and then we review and so on and so forth. So this journey was very challenging, very interesting, and actually it gave all of us a great learning experience as to how we run a program with the Gen Z kids. I think we are now, not perfectly, but at least to some extent, we can execute it really well for the next event.
4: No, that is really great. That sounds like such a mammoth effort. And all this, what came together in how many weeks?
13: 6 weeks, Mom, maybe four weeks. The planning and development were happening for the past 6 weeks, but the actual rehearsals and teaching and everything was probably 3 weeks. On this note, I would also like to bring up thank the music teachers, apart from myself and Gayatri, Lavanya Balasubramaniam. Then we had Devika Krishnamurthy. Then we had Sandhya Soundarajan. So three more teachers were involved in this, whose students participated. So at this point of time, I would really like to thank all the other teachers who were very cooperative and very committed in teaching their songs to the students and made this happen.
4: It is a amazing effort. I really find, when we heard it, it didn't, 3 weeks sounds like a very little time, but the children have learned the song in spite of their other academic commitments. This is just amazing. I just find that, the spirit of the song and the spirit of Independence Day came together really beautifully. And thanks for performing this for the audience there, because it was a beautiful experience for us as well. As I can tell you, as an audience, we were sitting there in the crowd and looking at what was happening. So thank you so much. And thank you for talking to India Connect. Would really... at some point, maybe we would like to come get some children at the studio and maybe perform at the studio if you all are in for it.
13: Yeah.
4: But that'll be a great experience.
13: Yep, absolutely. And then we'll get Srini to do the sound for that as well.
4: There is Gayatri volunteering her husband for another job of sound.
9: I'll just probably do its due course. Just to wrap it up, a couple of points, especially with Ben. I was a privileged to be part of it. So thanks to Gayatri Bharat and Swapna Raghavan and the wider team for having me a part of it. But I wanted to share a couple of anecdotes or experiences from doing the behind the scenes. Actually, it all started from when initially this vision came from Gayatri Bharat. They wanted this video, like a promotional video, out. So that's probably where it all started, and that's where I got involved with that whole process. It was fun. I think it was a weekday, and we were laughing and video recording and taking multiple takes. And only because it was a midweek, I think Wednesday or Thursday, that we said, okay, let's wrap it up soon, because everyone had a school and office the next day. Otherwise, probably would have gone late into the night. So that's where it all started as a starting point. But leading into it, what we thoroughly enjoyed was the dress rehearsals, the practice without the audio, practice with the audio, and getting the grand rehearsal on the day before of the program was like was a great as happens with any program of this size, was really a good to get all of them, all the 40 plus students were in a hall, and the audio system was set, and we did this great, and the kids' commitment and the parents' commitment was like amazing as well. So I think I enjoyed a lot being part of the team. What I also learned in this whole process is I've learned the sign language of Gayatri Bharat. So I know how to read the sign language.
11: You need to tell why you need to learn. You need to tell why you had to learn the sign language. Yeah. Because the sound box was somewhere else.
9: Right? Yeah. Another interesting note, right? And this is what is being resilient is probably what one thing that we all need to be, especially when you look at a program of this size. To Gayatri's point, the reason why the sign language was, we don't know where she's going to be and where I'm going to be. When we were practicing, we were next to each other, so I could clearly see what it was, and she will say, increase the volume of the track or bring the volume of the artist up. And then during rehearsal, the status quo was, I used to call it the shots to the flautist to say, I'll give you a count and say, ready, then you start. That's how we were practicing.
4: Right.
9: All the while in my head, I knew this could not play out the same way. I could be sitting totally in different place, and that's exactly what happened. They were on the stage, and I was totally on the audio controls room upstairs. So then, literally on the day, the change of plan, and then the cue was from the flautist. So he had to give a thumbs up before I could start. And and the reason why Gayatri had the sign language as well as obviously we are not going to be able to communicate. The only way I can pick up something if she wants anything is through a sign. So we had three key sign languages. And she asked me, are you comfortable? I said, I'm 200% comfortable. And I think it also played out that way as what she wanted. It did happen. And then we needed to do something on that front. So I think overall a great experience in being part of this. And overall, if you ask me, how do you describe this whole spirit of the event and what it is, I would probably go back and say what India or Indians are known for, unity in diversity.
14: That is, yes, very well summarized, Srinivasan, because it is that, it was that, with all the performances and the children on the stage. And what I really enjoyed was the spirit that we used to exude as children back in India for Independence Day. I could see that in the children there, which was a very beautiful experience, right? Especially children who are born, raised here, having that spirit is just beautiful. So thank you once again. Thank you so much for taking time and talking to me for India Connect and Alive 90.5. I really appreciate the effort that you put in. Again, not putting you on the spot here, but just would love for you to come in and do a performance again.

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1: That's right. I'm Gloria Tingavaiba Ai. This is Uleo Islam Lingalo, the echo for the forgotten Samoans. 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
2: Hello there, I'm Sean Bindley. The ACT has become the second jurisdiction to sign on to the federal government's national gun buyback scheme. New South Wales agreed to the program last week, which is designed to bolster community safety following the Bondi Beach terror attack. The Commonwealth will fund around 75% of the scheme's costs, which is expected to affect around 1,000 firearm owners. Home Affairs Minister Tony Burke says he's hopeful the ACT and New South Wales have set a precedent for other states to follow.
3: We've designed the buyback to make sure that it can match the different way that different jurisdictions are dealing with this. I thank the ACT government for being part of that. Obviously, geographically, there is a particular significance in making sure the New South Wales buyback is effective.
2: China has publicly rejected Washington's sanctions campaign against Iran, ordering Chinese companies not to comply with US measures targeting five refineries accused of buying Iranian oil. US President Donald Trump has launched what he called an unprecedented economic operation against Tehran after nuclear talks collapsed, warning that any country offering Iran a lifeline would face severe financial retaliation. The US Treasury Secretary Scott Bessent calling on American allies to choose sides, describing the plan as the toughest sanctions in history. Shagriti Dave, our reporter in Washington, says the Treasury Secretary has issued a stark warning to any country that continue doing business with Tehran.
4: We are going to hear about it likely on Monday from a press conference from the Treasury Secretary, Scott Bessent. But he said in an interview that essentially any remaining ties to Iran will hasten a nation's economic oblivion, whether that is purposely constructed or willfully ignored. So a lot of pressure on other countries to really stop doing business with Iran in order to exert maximum pressure, whether that is to, as Bessent says, collapse the Iranian regime, or whether that is to eventually bring them back to the negotiating table to secure a long-lasting peace.
2: A re-elected Carroll Victorian government will establish 10 free dental clinics across the state. They won't be means-tested. The estimated cost, $230 million. The plan is for 7 clinics in Melbourne and 3 in regional Victoria. Health Minister Ingrid Stitt says thousands of people are currently missing out on the dental care they need.
5: It's a big reason why a lot of people have to turn up to the emergency department, because they are not getting regular dental care and they can't afford to go to the dentist. So this is really about supporting Victorians to get not only great oral care, but also helping with the cost of living.
2: A third woman involved in the Sydney Swans sexual assault scandal has hired a lawyer to explore lodging a civil claim as she tries to come to terms with her traumatic experience. Slater and Gordon's senior lawyer, Jackson Penham, says his client has had her world turned upside down.
6: She's now trying to navigate an incredibly traumatic experience, and whatever the outcome of the criminal investigation, we intend to explore other avenues for our client to seek justice, including through civil remedies.
2: Recently retired Swan Taylor Adams has been named as one of the extra men who are inside the Melbourne hotel room where the alleged sexual assault took place. Victoria Sexual Crime Squad continuing its investigation into the allegations. No criminal charges have yet been laid. This is Air National News. On the opening day of the Great Barrier Reef Arena Test in Mackay, Australia have already gained a first innings lead. The Aussies 3 for 69, having bowled Bangladesh out for 64. Number 11, Shuraful Islam, top scored with 14 and then took 2 wickets in an over with Matt Renshaw dismissed for 8. Travis Head chopped on to be bowled for 22 and Manus Labuschagne was out for 4. It was Mitchell Stark that did most of the damage as Bangladesh were bundled out in 34 overs, Stark taking 5 wickets with his first 22 balls, finishing the innings with 6 for 12. In the first of today's AFL matches, 11 minutes into the fourth quarter at Docklands, Carlton lead the Dockers by 36 points. The Crows play GWS at home tonight. Retiring veteran Taylor Walker will run out for what could be his final home game in front of his home crowd. Crows coach Matthew Nix says Walker is a legend of the club.
7: It's been great for us to celebrate, you know, who he is, who he's been, and to be able to do it knowing that we've still got a final series to come, I think's a bonus. But it's going to be a great night for our supporters.
2: An injury-ravaged Port Adelaide will wrap up their season against Essendon tomorrow. Meanwhile, Collingwood's Scott Pendlebury will undergo scans after he jogged slowly from the MCG last night. The Magpies going down by 63 points to Brisbane. The win putting the Lions in the box seat heading into the finals. In rugby league today, after 25 minutes, Newcastle 16 lead Manly 6. Australian Independent Radio News.

0: good afternoon, good evening, or for people overseas, good morning. Of dear Marco.
1: Of dear Angela.
0: Hey, welcome to another week at Hrvati Zajedno. Now,
1: we're missing.
0: I was going to say, we seem to be missing a few people.
1: And it's very quiet.
0: Yes, because that's because Josip's not here.
1: Or Juliana.
0: Yeah.
1: What's going on, Marco?
0: I think they're at a special occasion tonight.
1: I know. Is it Josip's wedding?
0: No, because we would be invited to that. And no, it's not a Josip. No, it's not a date for Josip because no one will be invited to that one but Josip.
1: So what exactly is this event?
0: Well, the event is the 50th anniversary of Bratia Radić.
1: Oh, 50 years young.
0: 50 years young. And I know beautiful Maddie's performing tonight with Bratia Radić. And, of course, that means Liliana has to go there and help out the group and Maddie getting ready. And Josip's going there to enjoy time with his family and see his niece perform and hopefully find a wife. Hopefully.
1: Hopefully.
0: Well, we can dream, can't we?
1: Yeah, we can.
0: But anyway, guys, for whoever is listening and wants to message through and say hello to us, the number here is 0405 905 905. Or if you are overseas and want to send us a text message, it's +61 405 905 905. Or you can catch us on our socials on Facebook, Instagram, TikTok, YouTube. Or you can just go to our link tree with all the information there, which is linkt.ree/Hrvatizajedno.
1: For those who understand English.
0: Yeah, for those that don't understand English.
1: Oh, I thought it was for those who under...
0: You're getting Josip's Josipnisms incorrect.
1: Oh, probably. You know what? I need a dictionary.
0: For Josip, with his euphemisms, yes, most definitely. But earlier on, we just had magazine Put In, which was requested last week by Liliana for the Miletic family, for the awesome job they did fundraising a couple of weeks ago in the City to Surf for the beautiful sister Tina. And I was happy to play that one again and go for it. And we've got a couple other songs coming up that were requested last week, but we weren't able to get time to them, so we've got those songs coming up shortly.
1: Okay, what kind of songs are we looking at?
0: Well, we've got one song from Miša Kovač and one song from Oliver Dragojević. So in other words, a great mix. And because of that theme, I kind of had to make it a little bit, try to work around that theme of great music. So I hope I did a good job tonight picking the tunes, hopefully.
1: I see you've got Nina Badrić here, a little bit of rock.
0: I got a bit of everything.
1: A bit of everything, yeah. Any new music?
0: I don't think so. I can't remember. But anyway, guys, if you do want to text through your request, you're more than welcome to. Let us know. I've got a couple of free spots in the end of the second hour that you can send through information to us and go from there. But hopefully we can get Liliana and or Josip on the line in the next couple of minutes or so, in the next like 10 or 15 minutes if they're available. And of course, later on in the second hour, we'll try to get them on the phone again to see how the atmosphere at Bratia Radić is like and go from there. But anyway, Angel, how was your week?
1: How was my week? It was really good. It was uneventful. Poso, kucha, as always.
0: Yeah, I know how you feel. Don't worry, I say it every day. But I know you are getting a surprise. Oh, sorry, not a surprise, but you are getting a new jersey, aren't you, coming from overseas?
1: I am. I'm excited about this jersey. I negotiated with my sister in Porsche to send me over a jersey from Zrinjski Mostar.
0: Yes, which is one of your favourite teams.
1: One of my favourite teams.
0: Of course. But nah, that's all right. All good with that. But what do you say we move on to the next?
1: I didn't hear. Sorry. How was your week?
0: Oh, my week was the usual work, home. And now I'm here on a Saturday night enjoying time with my lovely wife, listening to some good music and talking to everyone online.
1: Okay, so if we start arguing...
0: In other words, everyone's going to go, hey, it's only Mark and Angela. We're used to that. We're used to that already. Anyways, we're going to get through to the next song, which was requested by David from last week, Mišo Kovač, Još I danas tek suze jedne žene.
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0: and welcome back. And love hearing Oliver. I love it.
1: Oh, you do?
0: I do love this one.
1: Oh, that one is such a classic.
0: Of course, and just hearing Oliver's voice always makes it sound great. But we did have a lovely text message come through from our friend Ewart Ed D. Hi, HZ team. Thanks for having me on the show last week. It was great fun with Marco and Josip on the boys' night. Keep up the great work that you four do. Borgi Hirvati, if I may. Srce by Sanela I Imenjak Jure Baklivaca, Fala Vam od Srca, Jure D and Jure. You know I'm going to be putting that on. It's definitely going to be put on that show.
1: Borg, Jure, I'm still waiting for my Toyota.
0: Well, you can argue with Jure about that. We have someone special on the line.
1: Oh, who's that? Is it your mum?
0: No, it's not my mum. My mum would rather be here annoying us in person. But hello, can you hear us on the line? Hello, Liliana, can you hear us?
1: Oh.
0: Hold on, what's going on here? What am I doing? Did I hit the right one? I'm pretty sure I did BT, yeah. I know Liliana was there. Hold up 1 second. Let's see if we can take her off. Hey, Liliana, can you hear us?
2: Yeah,
0: I can hear you now. I'm not quite sure. I've got you just a normal speaker now, so got you off my phone. So we'll see what happens with that one. I'm trying to fix it.

0: Oh, nice. And
1: yeah, Juliana, you sound like a starter bubba. What's going on?
0: You sound like me after I've had a pack or two of cigarettes in one night after a couple of beers with friends. But who's playing tonight?
2: They're getting ready, so hopefully mucho malo interview s nima. So stay tuned.
0: Well, hopefully that can definitely happen and go from there, and we'll try to get it all fixed up. So hopefully when we do get you back on, it all does work properly. So I'm not quite sure what's going on. I've hit BT, so I've got the mics up on it, and I've got you connected to the Bluetooth. So I'm not quite sure what's going on with it now.
2: It doesn't matter.
0: Yeah, well, I'll try to get it all fixed up. You know me, I'll try to do something. Our usual tech guy is not in today at the moment. No, that's all right. Hopefully they're listening. And in Josip, if you are listening in, help, call in, help. but big question, are there still tickets for tonight? Can people show up tonight? Nema?
1: Nema Nishta.
2: It was sold out weeks and weeks ago.
0: Oh. Oh, wow. Well, guys, everyone, you snooze, you lose. What can I say? You should have, we told you about it. You should have got in when, you should have got the tickets when you needed to.
2: Yep, that's it.
0: You're going to miss out on a great night, and besides Bracha Radic, is anyone else performing tonight?
2: Ne samo Bracha Radic, večeras I Isosvi Bašut Kluba.
0: Oh, that's nice. And what dances are they doing? Do we know yet, or should we keep it a surprise for everyone?
2: I think it might be a surprise. I'm doing like a little story. Mary Mireka Dona Radi Neki love story. Bless. So stay tuned.
0: Ooh, check out Instagram on that one. I think that's an Instagram live version, I guess.
2: Yeah.
0: Ooh.
1: A Hummer.
0: Well, I know it's not my car because my car's in the back parking lot.
1: All right.
0: So I'm guessing it's pretty packed there at the current time. So I'm guessing it's pretty packed there at the moment.
2: Yeah, I have to go park in the overflow car park, and this one's I'm going to tell someone off, but that's okay.
1: Oh, you're going to tell someone off.
0: Well, do you know what? We'll let you go for now so you can find the parking, getting settled in, and Maddie can start getting ready for a performance and getting some nutrients in the body so she can burn them all off while dancing.
2: Exactly.
0: All right. Well, we'll try to give you a call a little bit later on, maybe in the second hour, and see how things are going from there, and hopefully your sip shows up.
2: Yes, definitely.
0: All right, guys. Catch you later. Bye-bye. It's always lovely to have a chat to Liliana.
1: It is, and technology's not on our side.
0: Yeah, don't know what's going on with it. I've got it all set up properly, so I'm not trying to figure out why it's not working. So, something I'll still try to figure out, but don't worry. If not, we'll use it the old-fashioned way of put the speaker up near the phone, near the microphone, and go over that way.
1: Anyway,
0: yes.
1: I've got to say, the Amish fundraiser concert is coming soon.
0: Well, for people that don't know what's happening, if you haven't been watching the news or looking at Facebook, Amish area is currently, there's fire going through the Amish area, and the firefighters are doing the best job to get it all under control. Unfortunately, I believe there has been one wife that has

0: been taken because of this, which is a great shame. But as a community in Sydney, we are banding together to raise money for the rebuilding efforts and for the firefighters and for the families over there. So, Angela, do you have the details of that one?
1: Yes. So King Tom is organising something on the 28th of August at 7 p.m. Storna Saat, our lovely friends, are going to be performing that night. And information and tickets you can organise through social media, going to Facebook, and also contacting the club directly.
0: Yeah, that's the best way. I do believe there are still tickets available for it. And said it is a great cause. Originally, this was supposed to be at Concord, but unfortunately, due to scheduling conflicts, it had to be moved to King Tom. I do believe there will be some some dancing performances there. I'm not quite sure of the groups at the moment. I think CFE could be one of them. I think Linjal could be another group. Best jump on the Facebook pages to double check that and get all the correct information. I don't want to lead anyone astray because I think it's been I think we found out about it on Monday, so it's kind of trying to get it all together in a quick hurry. So I don't know the full information and details.
1: And moving on, Bosna is having its Norc Harmonica. We always love Norc Harmonica.
0: Most definitely. And as I said, Ange, you can come here to the show early with your Sip and Liliana, and I'll see you guys after the show at Bosna.
1: No. I'm coming to Bosna.
0: Yeah, you can come afterwards because you need to pick me up.
1: Prosti, danas je moj rođendan.
0: No, it's the next day after that.
1: It's still Norc Harmonica and the following morning, danas je moj rođendan.
0: Anyway, we just have had a lovely message come through. Hi, Angela and Marco. Josip is a chauffeur for Mum and Dad. We are all in the car off the Bracharadic. Come and join us after you finish the show. Sending you both love and big hugs, Vesna.
1: Oh, follow Vesna.
0: Thank you very much. Well, at least we know Josip's a good chauffeur. That's a good thing. And we would love to come and celebrate. Unfortunately, I also have a friend's birthday party we got to get to as well, and I actually got to work in the morning, so I can't really stay out too late. I got to be up at 4 a.m. on a Sunday to get to work.
1: There's a 4 a.m. on a Sunday?
0: I believe so. I'll find out tomorrow when I wake up. But yes, but Josip, if you are listening, if you can figure out, let us text me and we'll figure out how do I work the Bluetooth. For some reason, it's not going through for some reason. I'm not quite sure why.
1: Oh, well.
0: I'll figure it out. Don't worry. I'll figure it out somehow. I'll play with some buttons and hit some switches and go from there. But I think that may lead us to our next song, which is, I think, one of my all-time favourites, but I've got a lot of all-time favourites, but another classic.
1: Oh, can I guess the singer?
0: You got it on the screen in front of you. Of course you can see it.
1: I'm going to pretend I'm blind. That's some slip. Oh.
0: Which song do you think it is without trying to look and guess?
1: Mate.
0: No, it's not Mate Bulic, but that Mate Bulic will be later on.
1: Okay. Oh, it's Kicho Slabina Cinoch Bila Misicina.
0: Exactly. One of my favourites. So, guys, enjoy the legend of Kicho Slabina and talk soon.
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0: welcome back. What can I say? Nothing's better than a harmonica.
1: Are you prepping yourself for next week?
0: Most definitely I am.
1: That was a good mix from Krunoslav...
0: Kichoslabinac.
1: Oh, sorry. Kichoslabinac, Sinoch Bila Misichna, to Narodni Dar.
0: Of course. Mate, everyone knows me. I love the old stuff. I love my harmonica, and I've got to put them together properly. And I do.
1: I got to ask, do you have a harmonica for a ringtone?
0: No, but I will be getting one. Don't you worry about that one. I'll be getting a proper one. But anyway, while we were listening to some great legends and great music, we had a text come through.
1: We had a text. Oh, yes. This one had us in...
0: tears.
1: Rolling on the floor laughing.
0: Yeah. Now, unfortunately, they didn't put a name to the text. So if you can please text us back with your name and our song request, it'll be... you need to have a song request and I can put a name to this because it's a crack up of it. Great show. Please give us an update on whether your sip finds a wife at the Zabava.
1: Whoever you are, we will give an update.
0: I think you win the best comment of the year award.
1: You do.
0: I don't know. That's just a classic.
1: Oh, gosh.
0: Please let us know who you are because that definitely deserves a shout out. I mean, 100% a shout out.
1: And Josip, if you're listening, sorry but not sorry.
0: And Josip, I will take a photo of the screen and I'll show you that someone actually sent this in. I'm not making it up, right? So you can't say that it's not happening. But anyway, guys, we'll move on a little bit. We'll talk a little bit of sport because we need to. Well, after the unfortunate... an early exit of Sydney United at the Australia Cup. Last week, we were able to beat Sydney Olympic 2-1 away. And now, tomorrow, Sydney United are playing at home against RPL Leichhardt, the team that knocked us out of the Australia Cup. Currently, we are... RPL Leichhardt is first and Sydney United is second in the New South Wales NPL table. RPL Leichhardt's on 64 points. Sydney United is on 60. So it is top of the table clash. And breathing down our necks is Marconi on 58 points. So we definitely need the win to keep in contact with RPL Leichhardt and go from there. So Dechki, for tomorrow, good luck. Not that you guys need it. I know you guys are going to come out with the win, but... good luck and have a great game. And to all the fans, enjoy it while I'm at work. But in other sporting news, our men's under-20s water polo team. Now, a couple of weeks ago, we did say about the under-16s water polo team winning the World Cup for their age group, which was a great, amazing news. Now, during the week, or the last week, the under-20s won the European title. So, congratulations on the guys. European title goes to Croatia for the under-20s. Amazing effort, boys. Amazing effort. So, yes, we are getting back to our strength in water polo, which is great news. Angela, what do you reckon?
1: Sorry, I kind of tuned out.
0: Like always.
1: No, well, you were talking about sport and then I just kind of went to Iconic and started looking at my shopping list.
0: Really? You're talking about Croatian sports?
1: Oh, what can I say?
0: Yeah, like always. But anyway, we'll go to some other local soccer news. Hursel Zagreb played last night, unfortunately didn't come away with the win, ended up losing 6-2 to Spartana, who are currently on top of the table. Hursel is currently 10th in the league, 10th in the comp. So guys, I know, unfortunate loss. I know you'll bounce back next week to get the win from there. But other than that, I'm pretty much wrapping up the sports segments for the time being. I will go back. I didn't have all the information in front of me, but I will go back and get some more details of the Croatian league and who's winning what and where and the current table standing. So we'll definitely get back up to that. But
1: Marco,
0: yes,
1: Crotone 2026.
0: Yes, we can talk about that in the next segment.
1: I wanted to jump in there.
0: Well, I was going to say, how about this? We'll listen to the next segment because one of the songs that we're playing up, or one of the songs we'll be playing, is one that you want.
1: Oh, it is?
0: Yes.
1: Okay. So I'll stop talking and then we'll put that in.
0: Exactly. So, guys, coming up next is Nina Badric, and then after that will be Mate Bulic. Uživaj and enjoy.
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0: And welcome back. And it's always good hearing some Mate Bullish as well.
1: Oh, yes. Koprive.
0: Yes, I know you're happy now because you get to hear one of your favorites.
1: Yeah, I was dancing.
0: Yes, I know.
1: And singing to that while it was being played. Also, Koprive was recorded in and played and performed at the Herzegovinian Radio Festival in 2008.
0: Mm, very nice.
1: Okay.
0: So I'll get onto it now. I've got it all up now. And sorry, but we got a message in from Your Seaball on our WhatsApp that we got, our group WhatsApp. And I did send a photo of the text message that we got and sent it through to our chat just so Liliana and Yossip can see it. Because I know Yossip would have thought it was a joke. And he, all his reaction was, beep, oh my God, it's real.
1: Yes, Yossip, it is real. Marco didn't text in and neither did I.
0: Yeah, so whoever did text in, please let us know
1: please
0: your name.
1: Please let us know.
0: It's a great one. And if it's someone at Bracha that actually sent it as well, you can actually keep tabs better than we can at the moment, so even better. All right. So before we kick off to the kickoff information on Tawny, we'll talk about the Croatian League at the moment. So current standings are after 2, 3, 4 games, Osijek is currently on top of the table, three games, three wins, 9 points. Varaždin is second on the table, undefeated, 3 wins from 3 games. And Dinamo is currently third on the table with two games played with 2 wins. So game behind, but we're still up there, which is great to hear. Our next game that Dinamo will be playing is on the... I'm trying to go for different screens, never fun. Okay, next game, Dinamo will be playing. Where are you again? Jeez, I just had you a second ago. Sorry, I'm just trying to find them. My screen's going haywire. Sorry, it's tomorrow morning Australia time at 5 a.m. and versing Varaždin. But on Thursday morning at 5 a.m. Australian time will be their second leg of Dinamo's Champions League game against Viking FC, the Norwegian team. We played a 2-2 draw at home, and now we're going away to Norway to go for the win there. So, Deshki, 2 games in a few days. Good luck, and go from there. But maybe we're going to talk about how bad Hajduk are doing. So, unfortunately, guys, this is the Hajduk free zone.
1: I'm going to quickly add the Premier League of Bosnia Herzegovina. Zrinjski Mostar is sitting on top. NK Široki Brig, second, and Sarajevo is third.
0: Hmm. Everyone's doing all right then.
1: Yeah, everyone's doing all right. Hopefully, yeah. Zrinjski can still stay at the top of the leader.
0: Yes. Okay, now, I'll let you go about Tawny now.
1: Oh, Tawny. Just give me a moment while I jump to another screen. So the draw was conducted on Monday night, 17th of August.
0: Interesting.
1: So there are a couple of groups, some over 35s. Hey, Marco, are you going to play?
0: Unfortunately, I'm not part of the team, so I can't at the moment, but maybe next year when I sign back up to soccer.
1: Yeah, there's men's division 2, group C, North Geelong, Kraj Tomislav, Sydney, A, St. Albans, Vukovar, and Gold Coast Knights. Yeah, I'm not going to go through it because our talk break is running.
0: That's right. Keep on going a little bit more.
1: Keep on going. Okay. Group D, NK, Bunker, Melbourne, Warrington, Croatia, Melbourne Knights. 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A, St. Albans, Dinamo.
0: some good games, I guess, from what I can see, from what I heard.
1: And then there's Group A, NK Torcida Melbourne, Dalmatia Sydney, Brisbane Knights, Strathmore Split.
0: Sounds interesting and fun.
1: Mm-hmm.
0: But anyways, whoever's going to tourney, when you guys are there, you know, if definitely on Saturday night, if you aren't going to go to the gala night, make sure you tune in on us and listen in. Give us a call. Let us know what's going on, how the tourney's been, and most definitely, like always, send you three song requests so we can make it fun. And pretty sure for that weekend, that's going to be more of a soccer-themed show, I believe.
1: Oh, and then with the women's Group A, Canberra, Croatia, St. Albans, Dinamo A, Dandenong City A, North Geelong, Warriors, Group B, St. Albans, Dinamo B, Dandenong City B, O'Connor Knights, Melbourne Knights.
0: Very nice. Well, we'll leave that talk break down. We've got a nice rock song coming out from a legendary band. Which
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0: And welcome back to the second hour of Hrvati Zajedno. And you gotta love some rock and roll, don't you?
1: Who was singing that?
0: That last song was Solante.
1: And before that?
0: Before that was, Opocha Oposnos. Come on, one great old school rock and roll band with a new singer. And that was actually their new song, Tebevisha Nevolim, which was they showcasing their new lead singer of Zoran Misic.
1: Oh, that's an interesting mix. The new singer. Sounds very good.
0: Well, Zoran is a great singer in his own right, solo, and he's done some great solo albums and then been a part of a couple of different bands as well. But come on, it's like, you know, I'll use my analogy. It's like going, like someone from Metallica going, "Okay, come and play with us." It's like, yeah, out of your mind if they know. That's how I want to put it.
1: Right.
0: Yeah, well, I think a lot of musicians will know. If a great band says, "Hey, we want you to play with us," of course you're going to say yes. It's just like a no-brainer.
1: So, Michael, what's going on with the Bluetooth situation?
0: I'm still trying to figure it out, and we've got a little bit of time before I make the next phone call to your sibling, Liana. So hopefully we can get it sorted out, but you know me. The technical man is currently at Bratislava, so...
1: And hopefully he's on the hunt for a wife.
0: Yes.
1: As the text message said.
0: Yes, so I'm definitely going to ask Yosip about that one because I reckon he's going to have a laugh about it. Oh, but, you know, I think our audience now is getting involved in the hunt for a wife with Yosip.
1: Yeah, that's the first time that that sort of message has come through.
0: It has, and I'm enjoying it. I can tell you that one. Hey, take the pressure off us now trying to find them a wife.
1: Yeah, I know.
0: So, what else are we going to talk about, Ange?
1: Okay, we've done sport.
0: We've done sport. We've done some community events. What other community events can we talk about? You've got no idea, don't you?
1: I have no idea.
0: Coming up in October.
1: What's in October? Oh, children's...
0: The kids' festival in October at Bosna.
1: I see now.
0: Yes, you see now. Yes.
1: But that's in October.
0: Yeah, well, people can still plan for it. It's end of October. I believe it's 25th of October. Gates do open at 3 p.m. down there. So there will be rides for the kids. There is an entry fee. So make sure you bring all the cash and enjoy and support the young kids out performing. I do believe Stona Sart is playing as well. Look, they're everywhere, literally. So Stona Sart will be playing a set there after all the Zaba and the kids have performed. But all the groups will be out there, so you can go out, buy some things from the groups, because all the money goes into the group itself. So it doesn't matter if it's a collage share, something to eat, a trinket, whatever it may be. Support the clubs and the groups, because without your support, they can't function. So,
1: Wow! I'm currently on Instagram and I'm seeing Braća Radić, and they've got the red carpet out, and they've got I wish I got tickets.
0: Yeah, I know, but unfortunately, what can we do?
1: What can you do? We just heard some news about our good friend Charles Bilic.
0: Yes. I'll let you take over that part, Angel.
1: Oh, I take over. Okay. So for those of you who don't know, Charles is he's battling a health issue. We're wishing him a speedy recovery.
0: Yeah, a couple of days ago, we got contacted. Reason why we got contacted is we interviewed Charles and Krista last year and also Lydia from Charles Bilic Galleries, and we had a lovely time with them and having a chat with them. And Charles and Krista are an absolute lovely couple with such hearts of gold. So we got notified that, unfortunately, Charles was facing a bit of a health struggle and was currently in a hospital overseas. But he's a fighter and he's currently sitting up and talking and dressing in his superb way, like always. So, to Charles, if you are listening, we hope all of us here at Advanti Zidno and everyone around Australia, we hope that you are getting well as quickly as possible. We can't wait to catch up with you again for a few martinis and another little sit down and chat. And some, and also with Krista, we can sit down with your lovely wife, Krista, as well, and have more of a chat. And definitely, Lydia, I think we're overdue for a catch-up. So to everyone that's involved with Charles Bielich, if you can get in contact with him, let us know all our best wishes towards him, his recovery, and we can't wait to see him soon. But coming up now, we got one more song for one of my favourites, one of my all-time favourite singers that my dad brought me up on, and a bit more of harmonica getting ready for next week. So, and you know, I'm just going to let everyone enjoy. I'm going to keep it a surprise, but guys, enjoy Ujivai. Then after that, we're going to have an old school classic song after some ads as well. So Ujivai and enjoy.

0: cijepljenje štiti vaše dijete od ozbiljnih bolesti kao što su ospice, hripavac i druge. 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

0: what can I say? Another great couple of tunes playing for getting ready for next week. You gotta love it.
1: Yes, yes, and we do have someone on the air. Hello, hello, are you there?
0: Hello, Josip, can you hear us?
2: Dobro večer, it's the show Fur Calling.
0: Yes, I got it working.
1: It's finally working.
0: I got it working.
2: Oh, that's good. How's everything on your end, Vecheras?
0: Going good. How's everything going on your end? You know, have you found a wife yet?
2: Well, no. It's very early in the evening. I'm currently at Bracha Radic, Hrvatske društvo Bracha Radic here in Schofield for the 50th anniversary Zabava. Let's just say that there is quite a bit of a line to get in, and you know, the festivities are slowly getting ready. Stona started doing their sound checks as we speak, and it's good vibes all around.
0: That's great to hear, and I'm guessing Liliana's making sure Maddie gets fed and dressed properly?
2: Well, fed, I don't know, but getting the children ready to put on their folklore uniforms, get ready for the performances. They have to be ready by 6:30, so that's Juliana pretty busy, hard at work for the next 10 or so minutes.
0: Wow, of course. Trust me, I know how hard it is getting people ready for a Zabava. Yes, and usually it takes me longer than anyone else for some reason. I don't know why.
2: Really? For a man, that's quite weird.
0: Yeah, well, I'm usually taping up both knees, both ankles, and having about 3 shots of rakia and a couple of Jack Daniels.
2: Yeah, I was going to say have a bit of liquid courage before the courage kicked in, but yeah, we'll gloss over that another time.
0: Hey, no, that's the one for the vocal cords.
2: Oh, really? Yeah. I thought it was to destroy the vocal cords.
0: No, to warm up, actually. I think better after a couple of shots.
2: Oh, at least inhibitions get out of the way. Well, anyway, what was I saying? Anyway, excuse me for the quib remark.
0: That's all right. I enjoy it. Trust me, I believe it half the time anyway.
1: But, so the night is still young. There's still hope for you.
2: Who knows? The night is still young. People are filing in. There are going to be some dignitaries attending tonight. Well, me and the family, we had like, you know, it was like a quick chat with a couple of people from the Hrvatski Ambasada is Canberra. They're attending tonight. So there will be some dignitaries celebrating with all of us this evening.
0: Oh, that's very nice to hear.
1: Oh, and did you suit up?
2: No, for crying out loud. I'm not 62 years old.
1: You did last time.
0: Yeah, that's because that the different. People said yes, and he wanted to hear James Bond the main support.
2: Yes, the people asked for it, and I proudly, you know, delivered. So this is a different thing, you know. It's nice, but it's got like a smart casual event.
1: So what happens if Stona Sart play Maya Shutput?
2: That song, only in a song request, which is not going to happen.
0: I might have to text
1: Vesna, if you're listening, please request.

0: that song.
1: I'll message Darko or Teddy Yellow and go, hey, can you play my ship with James Bond for Josip?
2: Oh, no, no, no. only if Teddy Yellow makes an appearance.
1: I reckon Teddy Yellow could make an appearance.
2: Wearing the hat and the Vegeta apron. Only would that be allowed. Only, like, if the song's to be sung, it has to be Teddy Yellow.
1: Well, I think that can happen.
2: Yeah.
1: Anything.
2: Well, you are the contact, man.
1: Anything can happen with Teddy Yellow, you know that.
2: Yeah.
1: Anyway, but like I said, I did have to show you the text message to say that it wasn't me that sent it. It wasn't Angela. It was someone unknown. And you got the proof that it was someone unknown.
2: Yes. So whoever no name was, I was going to say something sarcastic and say prepared to be disappointed, but you never know what will happen tonight.
1: Yes, and like I said, if you're someone that's at the Zabava tonight, you can let us know a little bit more if Josip actually finds a wife or not.
2: Well, that's if they're listening to the show right now.
1: Well, who they may be. They may be hiding somewhere and listening.
2: Oh, it's pretty loud in there. That's why I had to step outside.
1: They could be wearing headphones. You know. They could be outside wearing headphones. Who knows?
2: Earbuds.
1: Yeah.
2: Well, you never know. The world is a mysterious place.
1: Oh, that's correct. So what time are the groups start to perform tonight?
2: Well, the festivities should start at 7:30 on the dot, according to Bracha Radica, you know, their instructions. Doors open 6 o'clock for an immediate start at 7:30. So hopefully it'll start on time and then, you know, the, you know, formalities, and then after that around maybe 7:40, we'll get the dances going.
1: So in other words, 8 o'clock.
2: Or 8:15, who knows.
1: More than likely at 15. I don't think I've ever been to a Zabava that actually started on time.
2: I don't think anyone has.
1: And I've danced at a few of them, so it's even worse.
0: So it's kind of like a Croatian version of telling time. When someone says, Sedam sati, so it's actually 8:30.
1: When they say Pola Osam, it's Pola Devet.
2: Oh, Mishvi's Namo Hrati, so always fashionably late.
1: Oh, most definitely fashionably late.
2: Yeah.
1: But, so we've got the consul of people from Canberra. Is our consul general from Sydney on site there at the moment?
2: I don't know if our consul general Isaac Lasnovich is here at the moment. I think he's going to make an appearance tonight. So I don't know, but as I said, there is representation from the Hrvatski embassy in Canberra.
1: Excellent.
2: Here tonight.
1: Oh, that's excellent. Very nice. That's very nice. It's always good when they can come in and actually support the groups and show their support. So it's always lovely when they come out, which is the main thing.
2: Yeah, well, especially like with such a milestone, 50 years, you know, it's a long history, a proud history, and, you know, we're celebrating that tonight.
1: Exactly, 100% correct. Well, you know what, Josip, we're going to let you go to socialise with your brother-in-law, with your parents, and mingle around, and don't forget... Do some Insta lives for us. Let us know how things are going. And say hello to Darko Perica and Jelena for us. And I'll message them to pay about playing James Bond.
0: And if you see Josip wandering around, please go up and talk to him.
2: Yeah, well, I'm kind of hard to miss. I've got good hair. I'm wearing a striped shirt, blue with like beige-ish stripes. Yeah, so I'm looking real fly tonight.
0: So preferably if you're a woman.
1: Yeah, I was going to say.
0: Or a bubba.
2: I think that's a mandate.
1: I was going to say, if you're a young lady.
2: I'm unsettled now.
1: If you're a young lady aged between 25 and 35 that sees a guy aimlessly walking around, go and have a chat to him. It could be your future husband.
2: Aimlessly walking around, or maybe just like sitting down, absolutely oblivious to what's going on.
0: For context, I did add the Bubba remark because, hey, she could have
1: a granddaughter.
0: A granddaughter. She could have a daughter.
1: The daughter may be a little bit older, but
0: I don't know.
1: Who knows?
0: Maybe a granddaughter.
2: I should really appreciate the assist, but I'm a bit disturbed by some of the comments.
1: Hey, they're coming out of Andrew's mouth, not mine. I'm trying to be realistic.
2: Yeah, well, you're a couple, so technically if it's coming out of one, it's coming out of both.
1: What can I say? I'm a bad influence on people.
0: No. Marco and I just share a brain cell.
1: Multiple, actually.
0: Multiple.
2: Oh, it's a half a brain cell each.
0: Yeah, half a brain cell each.
1: Come on, Josip. We know you got two brain cells left and only fighting for third place.
2: Oh, no, I've got more than two brain cells, that's for sure, depending on what you define brain cells.
0: We're two halves of a whole idiot.
1: Thank you for that, darling.
2: Okay.
1: It sounds very nice.
2: That was very concerning on multiple levels.
1: Yeah, I know. I agree. Well, anyway, we'll let you go. Have fun. Tell everyone there we said hello. Give Maddie a big hug and kiss from us all. And
2: yep,
1: enjoy the night.
2: We will.
1: And hopefully everything goes smoothly with all the performances in Zabavit.
2: Yep. I hope so. Thank you very much for the call. Enjoy the rest of the evening. And for everyone listening, hopefully we should be able to get a few Instagram lives on the air. So throughout the night, just check at Hrvati Zajedno on Instagram for lives, for posts and stuff like that. We'll keep, keep everyone informed and, bring everyone in on the festivities.
0: I'm just going to add the next song is very interesting, Marco.
1: Well, it wasn't planned, but...
0: It was not planned, but
1: if the shoe fits, might as well.
0: Might as well.
1: Yeah, I know.
0: I've just read it.
1: Yeah, it wasn't planned, but after the message from No Name about whether Josip finds a wife at the Zabavar, it kind of fits in with his next song perfectly now.
0: So we can segue to the next song. Josip, the next song is right up your alley.
2: So I'm still on the phone.
1: Yeah.
0: We haven't.
1: We haven't hung up yet.
0: We haven't hung up yet.
2: Yeah, I thought you forgot about me.
1: No.
2: Nothing new.
1: Because the next song I got lined up, I said, this is all by happen chance. I promise you this. It's Lidia Bacic, Romeo and Julia.
0: Romeo and Julia. Yeah.
2: Romeo and Julia. Okay.
1: Yeah, so like I said, complete happen chance of a song to put in after a talk break segment after chatting with you. Complete coincidence.
2: Coincidences, but also it's a nice segue flowing into everything. So, good things happen.
1: Yes.
2: And, I should get going because it's getting very loud in here.
1: Yep, and I'll let you go then. I'll let you know. After Lydia, we've got an all-time classic by Željko Bebek that he did at Abbey Road as well. So we've got Lydia and Željko.
2: Okay, anyway, thank you very much. Enjoy this show. Vidimo se, Bogi Hrvati.
1: Bogi Hrvati. Catch you later on, brother.
2: Okay, thank you.
0: Bye.
2: Lako noć.
1: Oh, well, it's always nice to have a lovely chat to Josip there, isn't it?
0: And this was not planned either.
1: No, I said it definitely wasn't planned. I loaded this show at about midday today to make sure it was all done correctly, and I thought I'll do a double talk break in and have a bit of a laugh. We could talk to Josip and Liliana and see how things are going there. Bracharadic, and then after the text message, talking to Josip, it kind of just went, wow, fit perfectly. So, I must have good timing. But please, whoever sent the text message in, please let us know who you are. Please.
0: You know, I just realised something.
1: What?
0: It could be Yura D.
1: No, Yura D's name would have come up. That's true, it would have been, but...
0: It would have. If it was one of us, because on the system, it does tell us the name.
1: Exactly. Anyway, coming up now is Lidia Bacic, Romeo and Julia.

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2: Jeste li stari od 65 godina? 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

0: And welcome back to our last talk segment of the program for the night.
1: And we ended on a good note, Ya Po Kafanama.
0: Which is, I still remember our wedding about this song, with this song.
1: I remember our MC singing this song.
0: With Darko,
1: very off key.
0: I thought he sounded great.
1: Maybe you had a too few many.
0: Of course, I still think Mila Abramovic from Zarkon, the drummer, sounds great, so of course. Ongoing joke, don't worry,
1: ongoing
0: guys.
1: Ongoing joke, yeah.
0: But anyway, guys, it is our last talk segment for the break. But coming up, we do have some requests that were put through by Yure. We do have your song Sitsa coming up. And also one from Liliana early on. She requested Kona Brani by Petar Grašo. And, well, to get ready for North Harmonica next week, I had to put a couple more harmonica songs in at the end just to kind of...
1: Why is it all Ličko Moja, Ličko Srce?
0: Well, why not? Exactly, why not? I've got to get myself in the mood for next week, and, well, being a leech, I got to.
1: Yeah, but there are other places within Croatia where the harmonica does come out. And
0: I 100% agree, and I'm not dissing no one, but same time, it's like I'm running the program tonight, so I can kind of put on what I want.
1: Whatever's there.
0: I can put on what I want. So I decided to put on songs that I enjoy.
1: Okay. All right. Nishta. So we'll say our goodbyes.
0: We'll catch you all next week. Well, Liliana and Josip will be back in the studio. Angela should be here with Josip and Liliana.
1: What do you mean should be?
0: Well, I thought you were going to come in and keep them company and then catch up with me afterwards.
1: We'll discuss this later.
0: Oh, you're in the mini. Anyway, so guys, enjoy the rest of your week. Have fun. Stay online and listen to the great tunes coming up. If you do want to stay a bit more further on, we do have Night Grooves with Graham. So that's a bit of jazz and blues stuff. So if you do enjoy that type of music, just kick on back and relax. But on that, enjoy the week. See you guys next week for another episode of Hrvati Zajedno. And we hopefully get some more information if Josip finds a wife or not.
1: Yes, we'll also answer that text message that came through.
0: Exactly.
1: For that person who was curious.
0: Exactly. So, anyway, Angela, ready? On the count of three. One, two, three. Bog
1: Hrvati.
0: Let's do it again. That just sounded bad.
1: That sounded bad.
0: One, two, three.
1: Bogi Hrvati,
0: laku noć svima, have fun.
1: Dobro večer i dobro jutro.

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This is the Night Moves program with Graham Johnson. As I always say, that would be me. We've got 2 hours of great smooth jazz tracks for you, so why not sit back, relax, or get underway with the Night Moves program.

A very good evening to you. This is the Night Moves program with Graham Johnson. We've got 2 hours of great smooth jazz tracks from the past. These are the old ones. I think the newest one that's in there tonight is 2010, so it's not very recent, is it? We've got some great tracks for you. We just heard from Will Sumner, Samba at the Six from 2010. Swing Out Sister, Circulate from 1991. But up first we had Tom Scott, the Melrose Place theme from 1998. And who didn't watch Melrose Place, eh? Well, we'll go back to the music with Pieces of a Dream. 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

0: From Australia, the late Andrew O, Summer Rain from 2003. Michael Linton ahead of that, Tell It Like It Is from 1997 with vocals from Bobby Caldwell. Starting us out, Pieces of a Dream, Lunar Lullaby from 2004. Well, this is the Night Moves program. Graham Johnson with you. Thanks for joining me. We'll return to the music with Blue Nights after a few important messages on Alive 90.5.
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We just heard from Mindy Hebert, Lucy's from 2003, and that track was named after Mindy's favourite coffee shop at the time. Shack Attack before that, Out of This World from 2000, and starting us out, Blue Nights, Yellow Bird. Blue Nights were headed by Curtis McClure, a German group, and I don't think they're still making music. Could be wrong, but not as a group. Well, you're with Graham Johnson. This is the Night Moves program. As we head up to the halfway point of the program, I've got three tracks to bring you. Luckily for me, I've seen each of these artists live in concert. Peter White, Boulevard from 2000. I've seen Peter in San Francisco and in Sydney. Sting, Fragile. I saw him in Sydney a while back. And Joe Sample, Free as the Wind from 1997. I saw him in Sydney. And all were great acts. Very privileged to see them. Let's go back to the music right now on a live 90.5.

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As we move through the second half of the program, that was Greg Kourakos, Club Havana from 1998. Slim Man was in there, Weeping Willow from 1999, but up first, Chris Geith, Island of a Thousand Dreams. Well, you're with Graham Johnston. This is the Night Moves program. Thanks for being here. We'll go back to the music with Marc Antoine and Paul Brown, both together, yep, on Alive 90.5.

0: That was Keiko Matsui from Japan, Bridge Over the Stars, from her 1996 album Dreamwalk. Randy Crawford was in there, Almaz, and I saw Randy in concert with Joe Sample some years ago, a great act. And starting us out, Marc Antoine and Paul Brown, French Connection from 2009. Well, you're with Graham Johnson. This is the Night Moves program, and thanks for joining me. We'll go back to the music with David Lands after a few important messages on Alive 90.5.
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We just heard from Larry Carlton, Tequila from 1998. Dave Koz ahead of that, A Whole New World from 2010. He's At the Movies CD. The vocals from Donna Summer, who passed away in 2012 from lung cancer. And starting us out, David Landes, Walk on Water from 2002. Well, you're with Graham Johnson. This is the Night Moves program.

from Australia, Igor Fedotov, Mr. Twister from 2003. Michael Franks was in there, Samba do Soho from 2006. But up first, Eugene K, Tropical Moon from 2010. Well, you're with Graham Johnson. This is the Night Moves program. Well, doesn't time fly when you're having fun? Yes, I've been having fun and time has flown. We're just about out of time. We'll be back next Saturday morning, bright and early at 6 a.m. for the early a.m. Attitude program, where we play the newest smooth jazz tracks. Back next Saturday night at 7 p.m. for the Night Moves program, where we play the older smooth jazz tracks. And you can get a replay of either or both those shows on the Smooth Jazz 905.com website, and it's also available on a number of the major streaming platforms. We'll close out today's program with Kaori Kobayashi from Japan, Long Train Running from 2008. Until we meet again, take care. Please come back. Bye for now.

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2: Hello there, I'm Sean Bindley. The big four banks have joined more than a dozen in cutting at least one term deposit rate since the start of the month. Analysts say the best term deposit offering of the major lenders is ANZ at 5.25% for 12 months. Canstar's Data Insights Director Sally Tindall says even challengers like Macquarie and AMP have pared back their offerings.
3: It is still worth shopping around because there's a world of difference between an average term deposit rate and a competitive one. On the Canstar database, the highest term deposit rate is from Defence Bank at 5.55%.
2: Ukraine's president has vowed to retaliate after a Russian attack on a shopping centre in his hometown killed at least 15 people. More than 130 others were wounded, many of them children, in the two-wave drone attack. President Volodymyr Zelensky says the second strike deliberately targeted emergency workers at the scene who were trying to help those trapped in the rubble.
4: This is an absolute atrocity committed by the Russians. They are nothing but beasts. We will respond.
2: Thanks to the BBC for that translation. Your high-tech car could be putting your personal safety at risk. NU's Kim Cartwright takes a look.
5: A new report has identified major security and data risks associated with common high tech in cars. The NRMA is calling for new national cybersecurity rules. Policy advisor Peter Leonard says while vehicles track a lot of useful safety data, there's a problem if it's misused.
6: People would expect that in circumstances where data about their driving behaviour is being used in a way that might affect insurance premiums or other costs of operating their vehicle, but they should know that that's going to happen.
5: Kim Cartwright, Air News.
2: Social media company TikTok has agreed to pay a $400 million fine to the US to end a lawsuit alleging its platform violated children's privacy. The US Department of Justice alleged TikTok and its parent company ByteDance collected vast amounts of data on millions of users under the age of 13. A third woman is now exploring legal action, claiming she was the victim of an alleged sexual assault involving Sydney Swans footballers. Toby Goff reports.
7: Five stood-down Sydney Swans stars are facing civil lawsuits as Victoria's Sexual Crime Squad investigates allegations of assault at a Melbourne hotel. A woman who was the first to contact police on Monday morning has appointed lawyers to investigate a potential damages claim. Slater & Gordon senior lawyer Jackson Panham says his client's world has been turned upside down.
8: She's now trying to navigate an incredibly traumatic experience. We intend to explore other avenues for our client to seek justice.
7: Two other alleged victims are also preparing to launch legal proceedings against the five suspended players. In a fresh statement, the Sydney Swans confirmed no club staff were involved or present in the room during the incident. The team also reiterating police have not yet formally interviewed any of the five suspended players as investigations continue. Toby Goff, Sydney.
2: This is Air National News. Australia and Bangladesh had a player producing a standout performance on the opening day of Mackay's inaugural test match. Mitchell Starc took 6 for 12, with Bangladesh bowled out for 64. He took a wicket with the first ball of the test for the fourth time and 5 wickets with his first 22 balls. Bangladesh's number 11, Shorafal Islam, top scored with 14 and then went on to take 6 wickets. Steve Smith scored 42 and Cameron Green brought up his half century, guiding Australia to a lead of over 100 runs before stumps. In AFL action this afternoon, the Blues have triumphed over the Dockers 119-82. Matthew Nicks concedes his coaching future could be under scrutiny if Adelaide fail to perform this September. The reigning minor premiers have slipped to 7th ahead of their final clash of the season against GWS this evening. Nick says he's aware of the pressure building around him.
9: From a coach who's been here for as long as I have, there's pressure on us performing in that final series. But I came in saying I want to leave this footy club and have it in a better position than when I arrived. And at the moment we're in a really strong position. I'm pretty proud of that, but I'll back the boys in. We'll perform and we're ready to go.
2: In rugby league today, Manly ultimately too good for Newcastle in Newcastle, running out winners 44-24. The Bulldogs are tonight fighting to keep their slim NRL finals hopes alive. After two straight losses, coach Cameron Ciraldo says he wants to see a response against the Dragons.
10: It was only a couple of weeks ago we won three in a row and everyone was pissing in our pockets. So
2: Australian Independent Radio News.

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2: Hello there, I'm Sean Bindley. The big four banks have joined more than a dozen in cutting at least one term deposit rate since the start of the month. Analysts say the best term deposit offering of the major lenders is ANZ at 5.25% for 12 months. Canstar's Data Insights Director Sally Tindall says even challengers like Macquarie and AMP have pared back their offerings.
3: It is still worth shopping around because there's a world of difference between an average term deposit rate and a competitive one. On the Canstar database, the highest term deposit rate is from Defence Bank at 5.55%.
2: Ukraine's president has vowed to retaliate after a Russian attack on a shopping centre in his hometown killed at least 15 people. More than 130 others were wounded, many of them children, in the two-wave drone attack. President Volodymyr Zelensky says the second strike deliberately targeted emergency workers at the scene who were trying to help those trapped in the rubble.
4: This is an absolute atrocity committed by the Russians. They are nothing but beasts. We will respond.
2: Thanks to the BBC for that translation. Your high-tech car could be putting your personal safety at risk. Air News' Kim Cartwright takes a look.
5: A new report has identified major security and data risks associated with common high-tech in cars. The NRMA is calling for new national cybersecurity rules. Policy advisor Peter Leonard says while vehicles track a lot of useful safety data, there's a problem if it's misused.
6: People would expect that in circumstances where data about their driving behaviour is being used in a way that might affect insurance premiums or other costs of operating their vehicle, but they should know that that's going to happen.
5: Kim Cartwright, Air News.
2: Social media company TikTok has agreed to pay a $400 million fine to the US to end a lawsuit alleging its platform violated children's privacy. The US Department of Justice alleged TikTok and its parent company ByteDance collected vast amounts of data on millions of users under the age of 13. A third woman is now exploring legal action, claiming she was the victim of an alleged sexual assault involving Sydney Swans footballers. Toby Goff reports.
7: Five stood-down Sydney Swans stars are facing civil lawsuits as Victoria's Sexual Crime Squad investigates allegations of assault at a Melbourne hotel. A woman who was the first to contact police on Monday morning has appointed lawyers to investigate a potential damages claim. Slater & Gordon senior lawyer Jackson Panham says his client's world has been turned upside down.
8: She's now trying to navigate an incredibly traumatic experience. We intend to explore other avenues for our client to seek justice.
7: Two other alleged victims are also preparing to launch legal proceedings against the five suspended players. In a fresh statement, the Sydney Swans confirmed no club staff were involved or present in the room during the incident. The team also reiterating police have not yet formally interviewed any of the five suspended players as investigations continue. Toby Goff, Sydney.
2: This is Air National News. Australia and Bangladesh had a player producing a standout performance on the opening day of Mackay's inaugural test match. Mitchell Stark took 6 for 12, with Bangladesh bowled out for 64. He took a wicket with the first ball of the test for the fourth time and 5 wickets with his first 22 balls. Bangladesh's number 11, Shorafal Islam, top scored with 14 and then went on to take 6 wickets. Steve Smith scored 42 and Cameron Green brought up his half century, guiding Australia to a lead of over 100 runs before stumps. In AFL action this afternoon, the Blues have triumphed over the Dockers 119-82. Matthew Nix concedes his coaching future could be under scrutiny if Adelaide fail to perform this September. The reigning minor premiers have slipped to 7th ahead of their final clash of the season against GWS this evening. Nick says he's aware of the pressure building around him.
9: From a coach who's been here for as long as I have, there's pressure on us performing in that final series. But I came in saying I want to leave this footy club and have it in a better position than when I arrived. And at the moment, we're in a really strong position. I'm pretty proud of that. But I'll back the boys in. We'll perform and we're ready to go.
2: In rugby league today, Manly ultimately too good for Newcastle in Newcastle, running out winners 44-24. The Bulldogs are tonight fighting to keep their slim NRL finals hopes alive After two straight losses, coach Cameron Ciraldo says he wants to see a response against the Dragons.
10: It was only a couple of weeks ago we'd won three in a row and everyone was pissing in our pockets. So
2: Australian Independent Radio News.
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11: Welcome to Beyond the Pit. I'm your host, Gabs, and thank you very much for joining us this week. Before we kick off, just a little bit of a listener discretion is advised. Some of the songs tonight will have some adult themes. With that in mind, we're going to kick off the show with Polaris's Hypermania. Take it away.

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1: Welcome back. We just heard Polaris's Hypermania, and thank you once again for joining us. We have a pretty massive show tonight, as always, and we're going to split the show into three distinct parts. The first will be playing the heaviest, newest metal that Australia has to offer, and we get all our songs from AMRAP. And then we're going to have a chat with Ben from Face to Foot. Face to Foot have some new gigs coming up in, I guess, the next week or two. So please do follow their socials. And why not grab your mates and head out and watch some live music over a couple of cold brews. Then we're going to close out the show with some classic Aussie metal. And if we have some time, maybe I'll throw in some international as well. Now, with that said, let's kick off the first section, the new Aussie metal section. We're going to hear from a band called Drudge with Brisbane, and they're from Queensland. Then we'll hear from Solid 8 with Gimme a Reason. They're a South Australian band. Then we'll hear from 623 The River Room from Perth. Now, if you like any of these bands, you can find out exactly who they are by going onto our socials, Beyond the Pits on Facebook, where I'll have links to all their socials. I have one more song. And it isn't exactly new Australian metal, but it is a really cracking song. We're going to hear Parkway Drives from the Heart of Darkness. So enjoy, and we'll see you on the flip side.

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0: All right, welcome back to The Voice of Chaos with your host Gabs and with our very special guest Ben from Face to Foot. Welcome, Ben.
1: Thanks for having me, Gabs. How you doing?
0: Mate, I'm super duper, and I'm really looking forward to playing the band's latest single tonight. But first, I thought, wouldn't it be great to learn a little bit more about yourself and the band Face to Foot? So for people who are hearing Face to Foot for the first time tonight, do you want to give us a really quick origin story?
1: Yeah, sure. So I'm the vocalist, and basically all of us are around the same age. We're all millennials who grew up watching a ton of Daggy movies all throughout the 2000s. And I don't know if you've seen it, Gabs, but Kung Pao is probably our most referenced one all around when we have band practice. And so I think on average our band practices are probably about 50% playing and writing, and then the other yelling obscure movie quotes at each other. The face-to-foot style kind of stuck, and I think we've rolled with that ever since.
0: Mate, that's fantastic. Really, really cool. And how would you describe the band and the type of music that you play?
1: Yeah, so I think we like to keep it pretty, you know, simple. We want it to be banging heads, throwing arms in the pit, pretty heavy sort of stuff at some points, but getting a bit lighter at others. And I think, you know, the five songs that we've put out have really been about finding our voice and how we want to sound. You know, now we're starting to move on to writing in our next projects, and I think it's a lot more collaborative. We've identified the sound that we're kind of going for, and we've got four guitarists essentially in the band. All of us picked up a guitar at some stage, so there's a lot of opinions of what to do when it comes to the guitars. So whenever you're listening, keep an ear out for the guitars.
0: Yeah, we definitely will. It sounds really like an exciting time in the band's life, where we're sort of, you guys are starting to gel together and discovering new ways of working and playing new types of music. So that's fantastic. So you guys have just dropped Eulogy. So tell us about that track. Where did it come from? Any meaning behind it?
1: Yeah, So Eulogy's it's kind of the closer for the five that we've put out. We start strong, and this one's a bit of a cathartic ending. So the lyrics for Eulogy were actually, I wrote them almost all at once. So I was sitting in my car in the pouring rain, parked out the front of a building, and we'd just finished my cousin's wake, unfortunately. And her passing was, you know, totally unexpected. And it had a huge impact not only on me but all of my family. And we watched this kind of in real time, these flimsy family structures sort of start to break down. And we weren't only grieving the loss of someone that was, you know, younger than us to cancer, but we were effectively watching the family kind of fracture. And so it all just started pouring out into my notes app. You know, sat there for half an hour, just pouring it all out. And so a month later, when we were recording guitars and drums for this song, I basically pulled out the draft and it went in pretty much unchanged.
0: Wow. Really sorry to hear, firstly. And what a massive inspiration. And I think it's a song that's going to really resonate with everybody, because everyone's sort of been touched by death and untimely death at that.
1: Yeah, definitely. I think that, you know, grief is one of those universal experiences that we're all kind of only on this planet for a short time. And

0: I think all of us feeling that pain shows that it was meaningful, like that their life, their action was important, and that they'll be missed. So I'm hoping that everyone that listens to this can relate to that in some sort of way, shape or form.
1: Fantastic. Thank you, Ben. And anything that you're looking forward to for the rest of the year?
0: Oh, man, there's so many gigs and things coming up. I've got some tickets to Motionless in White that I'm really keen for. Not in the metal scene, but Crowbar in Leichhardt does a whole lot of different music, and they're putting on a three-stage festival with a bit of country acts. I'm a country boy myself, so I don't mind a bit of yeehaw. And then, of course, always checking out, going out west to a place like Elton Chong. There's plenty of hectic, hardcore metal music that's coming organically from our little scene. So, check Sydney gig guides at any chance that you get. There's always something going on a Friday, Saturday night.
1: Ben, that sounds amazing. And what I'll do is I'll get your recommendations and a couple of requests from you offline, and we can start playing them throughout the show, give you a bit of a shout out, and which songs you've recommended. Bit of a Ben Draper section of the show, from Face to Foot on up and coming bands.
0: Hell yeah.
1: Look, how would you recommend that your fans get in touch?
0: We'd love you to listen on whatever platform that is your favorite. And we do love Insta messages. If you've got thoughts or feelings, we love hearing from you.
1: What's your handle?
0: At Face to Foot.
1: Easy as that. Thank you so much for joining us, Ben. And for everyone listening on at home, enjoy Eulogy. It's coming up next.
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4: Welcome back to Beyond the Pit. I'm your host, Gabs. What a hectic first half of the show. We had Polaris's Hypermania to kick us off. Then we listened to some really fresh Australian metal. We heard Drudge with Brisbane, followed by Solid 8, Gimme a Reason. Then 623, The River Room. And then finally Parkway Drive's From the Heart of Darkness. Then we took a bit of a break and spoke with Ben from Face to Foot. He gave us a really good rundown of what inspired Eulogy and a bit more about the band. Now, if you haven't forgotten, they are actually playing a gig next week, so please look up their socials and book a ticket. Hopefully I'll see you guys there. Now we come toward the end of the show, at least the end part where you don't have to hear from me anymore, because we're going to play about five or six songs, depending on how much time we have, before we close out. So how will we close out the show? Well, we're going to play Ocean Sleepers Heaven, followed by The Gloom in the Corner with Nope, Hollow Point Elysium. Then we'll take a short break, and we're going to listen to The Amenta, which will be quite cool. Then we're going to hear a really good band that I've been trying to actually find some songs for, and I finally did. I'm going to pronounce it incorrectly, Ne Obliviacarius, and the Plague Flowers, The Kaleidoscope. That's an 11-minute song, so please enjoy it. It's a long one. Afterwards, we'll probably squeeze in one song. We'll see what time we have, so I don't really know at the moment, so it's going to be a surprise. But thank you once again for joining me on this fine Saturday. We really do, and by we, the royal we, me, really does appreciate you guys listening in. And if you have any requests or want to chat, don't hesitate to drop me a line either on our socials, Beyond the Pit at Facebook, or you can email me on beyondthepit@alive95.com.au. Thank you very much. Take care of yourselves and each other, and I will see you and hear you, and you'll hear me next Saturday right here. Same time, same bat channel.
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2: Hello there, I'm Sean Bindley. The big four banks have joined more than a dozen in cutting at least one term deposit rate since the start of the month. Analysts say the best term deposit offering of the major lenders is ANZ at 5.25% for 12 months. Canstar's Data Insights Director Sally Tindall says even challengers like Macquarie and AMP have pared back their offerings.
3: It is still worth shopping around because there's a world of difference between an average term deposit rate and a competitive one. On the Canstar database, the highest term deposit rate is from Defence Bank at 5.55%.
2: Ukraine's president has vowed to retaliate after a Russian attack on a shopping centre in his hometown killed at least 15 people. More than 130 others were wounded, many of them children, in the two-wave drone attack. President Volodymyr Zelensky says the second strike deliberately targeted emergency workers at the scene who were trying to help those trapped in the rubble.
4: This is an absolute atrocity committed by the Russians. They are nothing but beasts. We will respond.
2: Thanks to the BBC for that translation. Your high-tech car could be putting your personal safety at risk. NU's Kim Cartwright takes a look.
5: A new report has identified major security and data risks associated with common high-tech in cars. The NRMA is calling for new national cybersecurity rules. Policy advisor Peter Leonard says while vehicles track a lot of useful safety data, there's a problem if it's misused.
6: People would expect that in circumstances where data about their driving behaviour is being used in a way that might affect insurance premiums or other costs of operating their vehicle, but they should know that that's going to happen.
5: Kim Cartwright, Air News.
2: Social media company TikTok has agreed to pay a $400 million fine to the US to end a lawsuit alleging its platform violated children's privacy. The US Department of Justice alleged TikTok and its parent company ByteDance collected vast amounts of data on millions of users under the age of 13. A third woman is now exploring legal action, claiming she was the victim of an alleged sexual assault involving Sydney Swans footballers. Toby Goff reports.
7: Five stood-down Sydney Swans stars are facing civil lawsuits as Victoria's Sexual Crime Squad investigates allegations of assault at a Melbourne hotel. A woman who was the first to contact police on Monday morning has appointed lawyers to investigate a potential damages claim. Slater & Gordon senior lawyer Jackson Panham says his client's world has been turned upside down.
8: She's now trying to navigate an incredibly traumatic experience. We intend to explore other avenues for our client to seek justice.
7: Two other alleged victims are also preparing to launch legal proceedings against the five suspended players. In a fresh statement, the Sydney Swans confirmed no club staff were involved or present in the room during the incident. The team also reiterating police have not yet formally interviewed any of the five suspended players as investigations continue. Toby Goff, Sydney.
2: This is Air National News. Australia and Bangladesh had a player producing a standout performance on the opening day of Mackay's inaugural test match. Mitchell Starc took 6 for 12, with Bangladesh bowled out for 64. He took a wicket with the first ball of the test for the fourth time and 5 wickets with his first 22 balls. Bangladesh's number 11, Shorafal Islam, top scored with 14 and then went on to take 6 wickets. Steve Smith scored 42 and Cameron Green brought up his half century, guiding Australia to a lead of over 100 runs before stumps. In AFL action this afternoon, the Blues have triumphed over the Dockers 119-82. Matthew Nix concedes his coaching future could be under scrutiny if Adelaide fail to perform this September. The reigning minor premiers have slipped to 7th ahead of their final clash of the season against GWS this evening. Nick says he's aware of the pressure building around him.
9: From a coach who's been here for as long as I have, there's pressure on us performing in that final series. But I came in saying I want to leave this footy club and have it in a better position than when I arrived. And at the moment, we're in a really strong position. I'm pretty proud of that. But I'll back the boys in. We'll perform and we're ready to go.
2: In rugby league today, Manly ultimately too good for Newcastle in Newcastle, running out winners 44-24. The Bulldogs are tonight fighting to keep their slim NRL finals hopes alive After two straight losses, coach Cameron Ciraldo says he wants to see a response against the Dragons.
10: It was only a couple of weeks ago we'd won three in a row and everyone was pissing in our pockets. So
2: Australian Independent Radio News.

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2: Hello there, I'm Sean Bindley. The big four banks have joined more than a dozen in cutting at least one term deposit rate since the start of the month. Analysts say the best term deposit offering of the major lenders is ANZ at 5.25% for 12 months. Canstar's Data Insights Director Sally Tindall says even challengers like Macquarie and AMP have pared back their offerings.
3: It is still worth shopping around because there's a world of difference between an average term deposit rate and a competitive one. On the Canstar database, the highest term deposit rate is from Defence Bank at 5.55%.
2: Ukraine's president has vowed to retaliate after a Russian attack on a shopping centre in his hometown killed at least 15 people. More than 130 others were wounded, many of them children, in the two-wave drone attack. President Volodymyr Zelensky says the second strike deliberately targeted emergency workers at the scene who were trying to help those trapped in the rubble.
4: This is an absolute atrocity committed by the Russians. They are nothing but beasts. We will respond.
2: Thanks to the BBC for that translation. Your high-tech car could be putting your personal safety at risk. Air News' Kim Cartwright takes a look.
5: A new report has identified major security and data risks associated with common high tech in cars. The NRMA is calling for new national cybersecurity rules. Policy advisor Peter Leonard says while vehicles track a lot of useful safety data, there's a problem if it's misused.
6: People would expect that in circumstances where data about their driving behaviour is being used in a way that might affect insurance premiums or other costs of operating their vehicle, but they should know that that's going to happen.
5: Kim Cartwright, Air News.
2: Social media company TikTok has agreed to pay a $400 million fine to the US to end a lawsuit alleging its platform violated children's privacy. The US Department of Justice alleged TikTok and its parent company ByteDance collected vast amounts of data on millions of users under the age of 13. A third woman is now exploring legal action, claiming she was the victim of an alleged sexual assault involving Sydney Swans footballers. Toby Goff reports.
7: Five stood-down Sydney Swans stars are facing civil lawsuits as Victoria's Sexual Crime Squad investigates allegations of assault at a Melbourne hotel. A woman who was the first to contact police on Monday morning has appointed lawyers to investigate a potential damages claim. Slater & Gordon senior lawyer Jackson Panham says his client's world has been turned upside down.
8: She's now trying to navigate an incredibly traumatic experience. We intend to explore other avenues for our client to seek justice.
7: Two other alleged victims are also preparing to launch legal proceedings against the five suspended players. In a fresh statement, the Sydney Swans confirmed no club staff were involved or present in the room during the incident. The team also reiterating police have not yet formally interviewed any of the five suspended players as investigations continue. Toby Goff, Sydney.
2: This is Air National News. Australia and Bangladesh had a player producing a standout performance on the opening day of Mackay's inaugural test match. Mitchell Stark took 6 for 12, with Bangladesh bowled out for 64. He took a wicket with the first ball of the test for the fourth time and 5 wickets with his first 22 balls. Bangladesh's number 11, Shorafal Islam, top scored with 14 and then went on to take 6 wickets. Steve Smith scored 42 and Cameron Green brought up his half century, guiding Australia to a lead of over 100 runs before stumps. In AFL action this afternoon, the Blues have triumphed over the Dockers 119-82. Matthew Nix concedes his coaching future could be under scrutiny if Adelaide fail to perform this September. The reigning minor premiers have slipped to 7th ahead of their final clash of the season against GWS this evening. Nick says he's aware of the pressure building around him.
9: From a coach who's been here for as long as I have, there's pressure on us performing in that final series. But I came in saying I want to leave this footy club and have it in a better position than when I arrived. And at the moment, we're in a really strong position. I'm pretty proud of that. But I'll back the boys in. We'll perform and we're ready to go.
2: In rugby league today, Manly ultimately too good for Newcastle in Newcastle, running out winners 44-24. The Bulldogs are tonight fighting to keep their slim NRL finals hopes alive After two straight losses, coach Cameron Ciraldo says he wants to see a response against the Dragons.
10: It was only a couple of weeks ago we'd won three in a row and everyone was pissing in our pockets. So
2: Australian Independent Radio News.

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2: Hello there, I'm Sean Bindley. The big four banks have joined more than a dozen in cutting at least one term deposit rate since the start of the month. Analysts say the best term deposit offering of the major lenders is ANZ at 5.25% for 12 months. Canstar's Data Insights Director Sally Tindall says even challengers like Macquarie and AMP have pared back their offerings.
3: It is still worth shopping around because there's a world of difference between an average term deposit rate and a competitive one. On the Canstar database, the highest term deposit rate is from Defence Bank at 5.55%.
2: Ukraine's president has vowed to retaliate after a Russian attack on a shopping centre in his hometown killed at least 15 people. More than 130 others were wounded, many of them children, in the two-wave drone attack. President Volodymyr Zelensky says the second strike deliberately targeted emergency workers at the scene who were trying to help those trapped in the rubble.
4: This is an absolute atrocity committed by the Russians. They are nothing but beasts. We will respond.
2: Thanks to the BBC for that translation. Your high-tech car could be putting your personal safety at risk. NU's Kim Cartwright takes a look.
5: A new report has identified major security and data risks associated with common high-tech in cars. The NRMA is calling for new national cybersecurity rules. Policy advisor Peter Leonard says while vehicles track a lot of useful safety data, there's a problem if it's misused.
6: People would expect that in circumstances where data about their driving behaviour is being used in a way that might affect insurance premiums or other costs of operating their vehicle, but they should know that that's going to happen.
5: Kim Cartwright, Air News.
2: Social media company TikTok has agreed to pay a $400 million fine to the US to end a lawsuit alleging its platform violated children's privacy. The US Department of Justice alleged TikTok and its parent company ByteDance collected vast amounts of data on millions of users under the age of 13. A third woman is now exploring legal action, claiming she was the victim of an alleged sexual assault involving Sydney Swans footballers. Toby Goff reports.
7: Five stood-down Sydney Swans stars are facing civil lawsuits as Victoria's Sexual Crime Squad investigates allegations of assault at a Melbourne hotel. A woman who was the first to contact police on Monday morning has appointed lawyers to investigate a potential damages claim. Slater & Gordon senior lawyer Jackson Panham says his client's world has been turned upside down.
8: She's now trying to navigate an incredibly traumatic experience. We intend to explore other avenues for our client to seek justice.
7: Two other alleged victims are also preparing to launch legal proceedings against the five suspended players. In a fresh statement, the Sydney Swans confirmed no club staff were involved or present in the room during the incident. The team also reiterating police have not yet formally interviewed any of the five suspended players as investigations continue. Toby Goff, Sydney.
2: This is Air National News. Australia and Bangladesh had a player producing a standout performance on the opening day of Mackay's inaugural test match. Mitchell Stark took 6 for 12, with Bangladesh bowled out for 64. He took a wicket with the first ball of the test for the fourth time and 5 wickets with his first 22 balls. Bangladesh's number 11, Shorafal Islam, top scored with 14 and then went on to take 6 wickets. Steve Smith scored 42 and Cameron Green brought up his half century, guiding Australia to a lead of over 100 runs before stumps. In AFL action this afternoon, the Blues have triumphed over the Dockers 119-82. Matthew Nix concedes his coaching future could be under scrutiny if Adelaide fail to perform this September. The reigning minor premiers have slipped to 7th ahead of their final clash of the season against GWS this evening. Nick says he's aware of the pressure building around him.
9: From a coach who's been here for as long as I have, there's pressure on us performing in that final series. But I came in saying I want to leave this footy club and have it in a better position than when I arrived. And at the moment, we're in a really strong position. I'm pretty proud of that, but I'll back the boys in. We'll perform and we're ready to go.
2: In rugby league today, Manly ultimately too good for Newcastle in Newcastle, running out winners 44-24. The Bulldogs are tonight fighting to keep their slim NRL finals hopes alive After two straight losses, coach Cameron Serraldo says he wants to see a response against the Dragons.
10: It was only a couple of weeks ago we'd won three in a row and everyone was pissing in our pockets. So
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3: Hello there, I'm Sean Bindley. The big four banks have joined more than a dozen in cutting at least one term deposit rate since the start of the month. Analysts say the best term deposit offering of the major lenders is ANZ at 5.25% for 12 months. Canstar's Data Insights Director Sally Tindall says even challengers like Macquarie and AMP have pared back their offerings.
4: It is still worth shopping around because there's a world of difference between an average term deposit rate and a competitive one. On the Canstar database, the highest term deposit rate is from Defence Bank at 5.55%.
3: Ukraine's president has vowed to retaliate after a Russian attack on a shopping centre in his hometown killed at least 15 people. More than 130 others were wounded, many of them children, in the two-wave drone attack. President Volodymyr Zelensky says the second strike deliberately targeted emergency workers at the scene who were trying to help those trapped in the rubble.
5: This is an absolute atrocity committed by the Russians. They are nothing but beasts. We will respond.
3: Thanks to the BBC for that translation. Your high-tech car could be putting your personal safety at risk. NU's Kim Cartwright takes a look.
6: A new report has identified major security and data risks associated with common high-tech in cars. The NRMA is calling for new national cybersecurity rules. Policy advisor Peter Leonard says while vehicles track a lot of useful safety data, there's a problem if it's misused.
7: People would expect that in circumstances where data about their driving.
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0: Hello there, I'm Sean Bindley. The big four banks have joined more than a dozen in cutting at least one term deposit rate since the start of the month. Analysts say the best term deposit offering of the major lenders is ANZ at 5.25% for 12 months. Canstar's Data Insights Director Sally Tindall says even challengers like Macquarie and AMP have pared back their offerings.
1: It is still worth shopping around because there's a world of difference between an average term deposit rate and a competitive one. On the Canstar database, the highest term deposit rate is from Defence Bank at 5.55%.
0: Ukraine's president has vowed to retaliate after a Russian attack on a shopping centre in his hometown killed at least 15 people. More than 130 others were wounded, many of them children, in the two-wave drone attack. President Volodymyr Zelensky says the second strike deliberately targeted emergency workers at the scene who were trying to help those trapped in the rubble.
2: This is an absolute atrocity committed by the Russians. They are nothing but beasts. We will respond.
0: Thanks to the BBC for that translation. Your high-tech car could be putting your personal safety at risk. NU's Kim Cartwright takes a look.
3: A new report has identified major security and data risks associated with common high-tech in cars. The NRMA is calling for new national cybersecurity rules. Policy advisor Peter Leonard says while vehicles track a lot of useful safety data, there's a problem if it's misused.
4: People would expect that in circumstances where data about their driving behaviour is being used in a way that might affect insurance premiums or other costs of operating their vehicle, but they should know that that's going to happen.
3: Kim Cartwright, Air News.
0: Social media company TikTok has agreed to pay a $400 million fine to the US to end a lawsuit alleging its platform violated children's privacy. The US Department of Justice alleged TikTok and its parent company ByteDance collected vast amounts of data on millions of users under the age of 13. A third woman is now exploring legal action, claiming she was the victim of an alleged sexual assault involving Sydney Swans footballers. Toby Goff reports.
5: Five stood-down Sydney Swans stars are facing civil lawsuits as Victoria's Sexual Crime Squad investigates allegations of assault at a Melbourne hotel. A woman who was the first to contact police on Monday morning has appointed lawyers to investigate a potential damages claim. Slater & Gordon's senior lawyer Jackson Panham says his client's world has been turned upside down.
6: She's now trying to navigate an incredibly traumatic experience. We intend to explore other avenues for our client to seek justice.
5: Two other alleged victims are also preparing to launch legal proceedings against the five suspended players. In a fresh statement, the Sydney Swans confirmed no club staff were involved or present in the room during the incident. The team also reiterating police have not yet formally interviewed any of the five suspended players as investigations continue. Toby Goff, Sydney.
0: This is Air National News. Australia and Bangladesh had a player producing a standout performance on the opening day of Mackay's inaugural test match. Mitchell Starc took 6 for 12, with Bangladesh bowled out for 64. He took a wicket with the first ball of the test for the fourth time and 5 wickets with his first 22 balls. Bangladesh's number 11, Shorafal Islam, top scored with 14 and then went on to take 6 wickets. Steve Smith scored 42 and Cameron Green brought up his half century, guiding Australia to a lead of over 100 runs before stumps. In AFL action this afternoon, the Blues have triumphed over the Dockers 119-82. Matthew Nicks concedes his coaching future could be under scrutiny if Adelaide fail to perform this September. The reigning minor premiers have slipped to 7th ahead of their final clash of the season against GWS this evening. Nick says he's aware of the pressure building around him.
7: From a coach who's been here for as long as I have, there's pressure on us performing in that final series. But I came in saying I want to leave this footy club and have it in a better position than when I arrived. And at the moment we're in a really strong position. I'm pretty proud of that, but I'll back the boys in. We'll perform and we're ready to go.
0: In rugby league today, Manly ultimately too good for Newcastle in Newcastle, running out winners 44-24. The Bulldogs are tonight fighting to keep their slim NRL finals hopes alive. After two straight losses, coach Cameron Ciraldo says he wants to see a response against the Dragons.
8: It was only a couple of weeks ago we won 3 in a row and everyone was pissing in our pockets. So
0: Australian Independent Radio News.

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1: Hello, I'm Sarah Womby. Canberra is joining Australia's expanding gun buyback scheme after securing major financial backing from the federal government. The ACT government will fund a quarter of the program, which forms part of proposed laws to cap individual licence holders. ACT Police Minister Marissa Patterson says the scheme will be a significant undertaking for the police.
2: I want to recognise that the majority of firearms licence holders are law-abiding citizens. We're here to work with the community as we step through the terms and conditions of the buyback. Over the next few weeks, we'll work with the Commonwealth Government around the parameters of the ACT's gun buyback.
1: Tasmania has recorded another positive bird flu case, with a little penguin collected from Grassy on King Island testing positive. Pulse Tasmania reports a second little penguin returned an inconclusive result, with both samples sent to the Australian Centre for Disease Preparedness for further testing. It comes after 23 more dead penguins were found on King Island on Friday, bringing the total to 51. Police are appealing for information over a stabbing on the New South Wales Central Coast that's left a 15-year-old boy in a critical condition. Sean Bendley reports.
3: The teenager was with a group of about five other males when he was stabbed at Painters Lane in Terrigal. Detective Chief Inspector John Zdrilich says the circumstances that led to the stabbing are under investigation.
4: Does it appear to have been any confrontation that's occurred in Painters Lane and so forth, but that is a subject of a line of inquiry as to determine the reasons that they've actually gone into Painters Lane.
1: In Adelaide, a man has been arrested after threatening another man with a knife at Brahma Lodge on Friday. Senior Constable Scott James has the details.
5: Police were called to the rear car park of a hotel after reports a man had been confronted by another man with a knife. Northern District Patrols quickly attended the area and located a man in a Toyota station wagon nearby. The car was searched with officers locating and seizing a knife. 56-year-old Adelaide man was arrested and charged with aggravated assault and carrying an offensive weapon and served a three-month barring order. So he was granted bail and will appear in the Elizabeth Magistrates Court at a later date.
1: Overseas now, and after days of talks, the US and Canada have failed to reach a trade deal. US tariffs of 50% on almost $30 billion worth of Canadian goods have now come into effect. The BBC's Sean Dilley has the story.
6: Levies had been due to start from the 19th of August, but that deadline was temporarily paused after President Trump said a deal was close. Last night, Canada's Prime Minister Mark Carney blamed last-minute changes by the US, which he said called into question the reliability of any deal. In response, the US accused Canada of setting new demands and walking back on commitments. The collapse of negotiations mean that from today, dairy products, wine and cement join aluminium and steel on the list of Canadian imports subject to a 50% tariff.
1: Briefly, the Albanese government is reportedly considering a new fuel tax in a bid to achieve net zero. And Robbie Williams is set to rock the race that stops the nation. The pop superstar will perform at the Melbourne Cup at Flemington on the first Tuesday in November. This is Air National News. Canterbury have kept their finals hopes alive with a 44-14 thrashing of St George Illawarra in the NRL. Coach Cameron Seraldo says they knew what had to be done.
7: Boys did really well in their preparation all week of just understanding how important this game was and getting their jobs done and just getting the result.
1: New Zealand and Manly also posted wins. Round 24 of the AFL, Geelong and Adelaide lock in top six spots. Wins also to Carlton and the Western Bulldogs. And the first ever day of Test cricket to be played in Mackay in Queensland was certainly an entertaining one, as their sports Graeme Davis reports.
8: 18 wickets fell on the opening day of Mackay's inaugural Test, thanks mainly to two standout bowling performances. At stumps, Australia was 8 for 165, with Green on 51 and leading by 101 runs, having bundled Bangladesh out for only 64. Stark did the damage. For the fourth time, he took a wicket with the first ball of a test. He went on to return 6 for 12, having taken 5 wickets with his first 22 deliveries. His last was Sharifal Islam, who had top-scored with 14, batting at number 11. Better was to come from him on his return to the side. He ended up also taking 6 wickets, including Smith for 42, and then 3 wickets in 4 balls to remove the lower middle order. Graeme Davis in Mackay for Air Sport.
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0: music from his album Wild Child. If you just tuned in, good morning to you and welcome to another edition of the Brad and Kiara Show. It's Ayu Bowen from Sydney. Ladies and gentlemen, as always, we are into the fourth weekend for the month of August with one more weekend to go. So it's kind of an extended month. But of course, the scary part is, yep, August is almost done and dusted.
1: And it looks like if you are from Sri Lanka, listening to us from Sri Lanka, you have some days off and an opportunity for a long weekend next week. If you've planned your days right, looks like you can enjoy quite a bit of time off. But regardless of that, this weekend we've got some great stuff to keep you going. So make sure you keep tuned in. Some great stories that we have for you from around the world and some personal experiences while we get you ready to enjoy the weekend.
0: City Cup highlights continue this weekend too. On the show, we talk to the president of Roko Bar here in Sydney, NACT. Talk about Selvan David, not forgetting his deputy. Ovindu Gopalava is also going to be on the show, the vice president, who's also the sports secretary, connecting the Royal College Old Boys Association of New South Wales and ACT. Plus, we also talked to Hemal Wickremesinghe, the president of the Thora OBA in ACT and, of course, New South Wales. Stick around for those chats. The Pearl Predictors make a comeback. We also got, not forgetting, of course, the Wildlife and Nature Protection Society on the show. So many things that you would want. Just like always, we're going to connect you with stories from the land down under as we also bring you some news from Colombo, Sri Lanka. It's everything you need, as we call it, your perfect cup of tea.
1: Plus some TV shows and movies that we have watched. We'll be sharing our reviews on those. And if there's anything you would like to share, we would love to hear from you. Let us know through our WhatsApp global line, +61479191883, or you can connect with us through our social pages.
0: The ASL Aperahera has officially kicked off. We got details on that. If you're planning to catch all the fun, the Sri Lanka Tourism Development Authority, very much in the news earlier this week. We got some details on that. Not forgetting, if you're a fan of the Joker, Novak Djokovic, well, that documentary comes out, something that you might want to check out, which is going to be interesting, as he, of course, connects that entire episode here in Australia during COVID. That's going to be something that people would want to check out. Just, of course, connecting the US Open, the final Grand Slam for the year 2026. Ladies and gentlemen, everything you need, as always, from Sydney to Colombo, we love connecting Lankans and we love talking about some interesting things. Now, there's one thing that really annoys me when I'm on the road. This is what I like to call it, the first car syndrome, connecting traffic lights. We'll talk about that next on the show. But right now, let's get this party on the road. Ladies and gentlemen, good morning to you. Here's Teddy Swims.

0: 2004, that's the time this album came out. I've tried everything but therapy. Part one, talk about Teddy Swims the Dough, right here on the Brad and Kiara show. If you just tuned in, a very good day to you. It is a busy weekend in the hill capital, Kilkenny. Ladies and gentlemen, connecting the Asala Perahara festival that is on. And we got, of course, the Kumbal Peraharas that kicked off on the 18th of this month. That's a Tuesday. Tonight, of course, Saturday night will be the fourth and final connection. Of course, the final Kumbal Perahara, which technically I think is the fifth one, which is to happen on the 22nd. And then on the 23rd, it will be the first Randoli Perahara, connecting, of course, the Asala Perahara celebrations or festival, as, of course, I called this earlier this week. So sure hope that's, of course, looking good. Traffic tends to get, quite tight in that part of the world. But, of course, something that a lot of people most certainly would want to check out, as it's absolutely colourful, beautiful, and sure hope it goes according to plan.
1: It's such a great experience if you are in the area or where you are, if there is one of these, because I think, like you said, it's colourful, it's so interesting to watch, and I think it's a great experience when you go as a group as well. I remember when I was younger, when we used to go to these, it was so nice and we were so excited. And, you know, the main thing, obviously, the parents want to make sure is that the kids don't get, you know, split up from the group because it's going to be even harder. But if you do have the chance and if it's safe to do so, it's something you should definitely do.
0: I was always fascinated by the Borukakul Karyas, as we used to call them. It was like, wow, how did you do that? And later, of course, after, you know, I got to know how it's all done, then it's like...
1: like a rip-off, like... shattered your...
0: But anyway, at the end of the day, I mean, I don't think I can even try that.
1: Yes.
0: But it is, of course, a talent to a certain degree. But it's fascinating to see, especially the dancers and, of course, the drummers and the stories, how it goes back generations, how, you know, that was part of that tradition that that family had to do.
1: Mm-hmm.
0: And sometimes you find people still, of course, you know, ensuring that tradition continues.
1: Yeah.
0: If you know anybody who falls into that category, well, good on you. Please see whether you can connect them with us. Maybe you can get them on the show as well. And, you know, have that little discussion. Ladies and gentlemen, still to come on the show, they're going to connect you, of course, with those highlights. The Pearl Protectors have got to one of those very interesting, important points connecting mining that I really didn't know much about. We got details on that. Stick around for that update. Fatima returns onto the show through The Environmentalist, where we highlight important things that all Sri Lankans need to know more about. Stick around for that chat. Fatima from The Pearl Protectors right here on The Brad and Kiara Show.
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3: 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I'm Shiranta Pereira, Senior Vice President of the Old Boys Union of St. Joseph's College, Colombo. 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

0: are known for their covers, but this is one of their originals. Take this one from the year Sri Lanka won the World Cup, 1996. Yes, this is that time this song came out. And one of their better songs, A Different Beat, which was very popular among choirs at one time, back, of course, in the good old 90s. Boyzone this morning on the Brad and Kiara Show.
1: Speaking of which, this song, actually, I did sing it in school with my school choir.
0: Oh, okay.
1: Because it is a great song. Like, I think everybody loved it when it came out, and the years that, you know, were later on as well. When you're picking a song, you would think, oh, yeah, this sounds like a really good song to sing. But in practice, in execution, it is actually quite hard because there are so many parts to it. So you need quite a large group of people to be able to pull it off. And I don't think we did a great job in hindsight.
0: I'm not surprised. I guess, I mean, you know, it's not everybody's cup of tea, yes, if you talk about
1: definitely
0: that.
1: But,
0: so you were in the choir.
1: I was
0: okay
1: in the choir, yes.
0: How come you don't sing anymore? I'm just curious.
1: Another reason why I'm in a choir, because I am not a solo singer. I am a choir person.
0: No,
1: so.
0: No. If you're in a choir, you normally have that thing going, you know, wherever you go, you step up,
1: well,
0: you know,
1: considering
0: your, you know,
1: the
0: little
1: fact,
0: beautiful vocal chords and, you know, get things going. But anyway, let's move into the Sydney Cup, ladies and gentlemen, which took place not long ago. And right now on the show, we have, of course, the Sports Secretary, the Vice President, connecting Roko Bar here in New South Wales and ACT. Obindu Gopalava, ladies and gentlemen, was one busy man on the day. And we asked him, I mean, it was a beautiful day as you gathered last weekend. The weather was perfect during winter on that crucial Sunday morning. And it looked perfect. Picture perfect is how I would describe it. A fabulous day. Here's, of course, the Vice President of Roko Bar, the Royal College All Boys Association of New South Wales and ACT, Obindu Gopalava, on the Brad and Kiara Show.
2: Oh, it's an awesome feeling today. As you said, it's a very bright, beautiful day here in Sydney. We are doing this for the third consecutive year, and we are really thankful for all the schools that are participating today. St. Joseph, Royal, Ananda, St. Thomas, Trinity. So we have some of the top schools in Colombo and Sri Lanka that are basically competing for the Sydney Cup for the 3.0. Yeah, so very excited. Thank you for the players as well, and who have come here on a Sunday morning. And we're really glad to do it for the third year, as well as we're looking forward to continuing this in the coming years as well.
1: A great day out for everyone who participated with some fantastic tennis organized by Roko Bar here in Sydney.
0: And one thing we definitely need to talk about is, of course, the way Royal College organizes these events. There's something clearly brilliant about their planning that always, you know, delivers good events, which is not the easiest for a lot of, you know, other schools to put things together. But of course, it's always that learning curve. By watching the way these guys go about their business, it's always inspiring. And a lot of schools, of course, take that inspiration in order to, you know, improve their events, which is something that we wanted to give credit to, of course, the Vice President, who's also the Sports Secretary of Roko Bar, Obindu Gopalava. And we asked him, I mean, what's the secret? How does Royal College pull off these events so well every single time?
2: Well, I think it's, of course, our team. We have a fantastic bunch of members supporting us, very diligent and very focused. So that thank goes to the team, I think, all the credit. But also, I like to thank the community, the Sri Lankan community. I think they are also waiting for these kind of events to come.

0: across not only ours, I think, anything that happens in Sydney, I think, Brad, you have been there and promoting these kind of events and building that community. I think that's what really matters after all. And yeah, that's really what it is.
1: Umidu Gopala, ladies and gentlemen, this morning on the Brad and Kiara show. And of course, yes, we all take pride in, of course, getting the community together and bringing that community spirit, which is so important. Even though we are miles away from home, it's always lovely to be able to connect with, of course, the Lankan community, which is what the Brad and Kiara show takes pride in. And a big thank you once again going out to the Vice President and the Sports Secretary of Roko Bar here in New South Wales and ACT, Umidu Gopala. Thank you so much. We take this opportunity to wish you and the team all the very best and keep up the good work. Soon to come on the show, Selwyn David will be on the show. He is the President. And we also caught up with the President of the Thomian OBA in New South Wales and ACT. Stick around as the chats continue.
2: 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Here's Dasha with Austin.

0: good music, the kind of tunes you need for your weekend play right here on the Brandon Kiara Show. A bit of Dasha with Austin right here, of course, on your radio. And she's been a bit quiet. She came up with the second song, but didn't really get going like this one.
1: And I think at the moment, Ella Langley is taking the reins when it comes to country music with the charts, which is great. I think, you know, there's so many different types of songs that are now making the waves, which is a fantastic if you have a diverse, you know, music fan base, which is something for everyone at the moment.
0: Talk about, of course, that perfect cup of tea, ladies and gentlemen, the perfect blend, the perfect mix. That's what you need. Now, this is a problem that I face on a regular basis. I don't know why this happens, but I like to call it the first car syndrome, connecting traffic lights. Just imagine this. I mean, I'm sure you can relate to this. When you are in line at a traffic light, and then you're not the first vehicle, you know, and then you're like about two, three, four vehicles behind. At certain places, you know, the traffic light is, you know, it just changes quite quickly and, you know, you don't want to get through it. The first car, I don't know why this happens every single time, the first car right at the red light, when it becomes green, either the driver is daydreaming or on the phone or doing something other than waiting to leave, the car does not move. And you're like,
1: Come on, let's go.
0: It doesn't move. I mean, why does it always happen? It's like every time you get to a color light, every time the first car does not move when it's time to go. And then they take their own.

0: whole time, and by the time you get to the color line,
1: it's red again.
0: They're like, I mean, seriously, is it just me or I've got the anger issues or something? I lose it.
1: I mean, I laugh because you get so frustrated.
0: Of course. Anyone would. And anyone should, because it's not right, and I don't know why they don't get fined. I mean, there should be like a fine when you don't leave when the light is green. There has to be a fine because it's ridiculous.
1: I feel like sometimes the time of day and the day itself plays a part as well. People are a little bit slower on a Sunday, I find.
0: I don't know whether it's a Sunday or a Monday or whatever it is. It just always repeats when I'm behind and there's somebody at the red light who does not go when it's green. And by the time they move, it's almost amber and they're like, kela, muggy chance again. But yeah, that's of course a dose of reality. That's a day in the life of Brad Stevens.
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2: 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I'm Nifaz Rifaz, author of the novel Paper Plane. 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
3: 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I'm Shihara on the Brad and Kiara Show. 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
5: 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My name is Sandra Mack and I'm from Colombo, Sri Lanka. Right here on the Brad and Kiara Show. I play the lead role in Ayu the Movie, which opened in Colombo on October 2nd, 2025.
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6: 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Hi, my name's Samala. I'm a volunteer at the Hornsby Kooringa Women's Shelter on the Brad and Kiara Show.
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11: event. Good morning, Ivan. This is Kavinga. I'm the president of the Anandians of New South Wales on the Brad and Kiara Show. Coming to you from the Rokuba Sydney Cup. It's fantastic. Hats off to the Rokuba, the Royal College OBA, for organizing this for the third year. Fantastic event. We are always delighted to take part in this. And today, surprisingly, it was quite chilly in the morning. And then now, as you said, it's like a summer day. We are certainly enjoying it. And it's good to come out and meet old friends from all the different schools and, reconnect and build a camaraderie. Yeah, so hats off and really grateful for the Royal College OBA.
12: 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My name's Priyanka. 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He's a royal boy, so I'm here to support him on the Brad and Kiara Show. The Sydney Cup is great.
13: Thanks, Brad. It's a very proud moment because I've been out of the game for a while. 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And, it's a lot of fun as well. So, really looking forward to the rest of the day, but yeah, it's immense just playing for the college back again. Good morning, everyone. This is Johan from Royal College Goals on Brad and Kiara Show. I'm from Sydney and looking forward to the next round. And a big shout out to the Brad and Kiara Show. They've done a tremendous job and I'm hoping that they'll continue to do the same next year as well.
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2: If you are celebrating your birthday this weekend, we hope you're having a fantastic time and we wish you all the very best. Dua Lipa celebrates her birthday this weekend along with you. So does James Corden. So does actress Kristen Wiig. And
3: Dua Lipa, let's go back. How old is Dua Lipa? 31?
2: Yes, you're right.
3: Okay.
2: And it also happens to be the birth anniversary of basketball player Kobe Bryant.
3: Oh, wow. That was, of course, a shocker. That's the helicopter crash, right? Yes. Unfortunately. Right. Ladies and gentlemen, see whether you know these individuals. We got them through our fan pages. Priyan De Silva, Hasindu Jaya Singha, Jermaine Fernando, Roshini Indurovage, Prasanna Gunaratna, Ryan De Bruyne, Sharon Nanakara Loftus, used to be part of radio back in the day in Sri Lanka. I think she's pretty much connected to radio in Dubai, from what I gathered, but all the best to you. We also got Spencer from the Wildlife and Nature Protection Society of Sri Lanka celebrating his birthday. That surely is a big birthday celebration. Happy birthday to you, Spencer, and thank you for what you do. We also got Manjula Pushpakumara, Nilesh Vijay Siri, Nimali Lunika. They got Prageet Prasanna, Sanjeeva Amarasuriya, Ireshi Gunaratna, Shami Dhanasekara. We have Vasikaran Rajadurai, Priyanka Pragesh, Vithanagi Mudit, Hasindu Jaya Singha, Chintana Sirivadana, Arshula Kure. The list continues. Suranga Senaviratna. There we go. Randika Dilshan, Sanka Sangeet, Nishanta Senanayaka, Deshani Pereira, Roselle Perumal, Iresha Mano, Opeksha Liana Gabe. We have Saminda Ratnayaka, and finally, Kingsley Abe Vikrama. Happy birthday to you all from the Brad and Kiara Show. And if you know any of them, please do call and wish them and tell them you heard this right here on the Brad and Kiara Show.
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5: 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I am Rushan Artigala, president of the Trinity College Candy Old Boys Association, Melbourne, Australia. 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

0: And from their debut album, ladies and gentlemen, came out back in 1997. It was recorded a year prior to that, the year we won the World Cup. But this one actually came out.
1: How many references have you made to the World Cup?
0: I mean, we gotta, especially when, you know, things don't go according to plan, you got to bring out the positives and that positive trump
1: card. Something that happened 30 years ago.
0: Doesn't matter when it happened. It happened, which is the most important thing. And that memory, that legacy, that moment will always live on.
1: Oh,
0: and we will celebrate it for as long as until we win the next World Cup. So, ladies and gentlemen, talk about cricket. So let's connect you with international cricket. If you missed out, well, so many options. At Leeds, you got the first test match, Pakistan taking on England. That's, of course, the series that's on then here in Australia, Mackay. The second test match has begun. We got Bangladesh taking on Australia, looking to make it 2-0. Can they do it? Well, you never know. The Tigers just might do that because the Aussie batting lineup looks terrible, apart from Smith. Let's all hope that, you know, they will put up some fight. And also the seamers, I mean, they've got the best seamers, but I was just, you know, puzzled trying to see what really was going on. Or Bangladesh has got, you know, some confidence.
1: Secret, yeah, that they've worked on really well.
0: I have no idea what's going on, but that's the kind of belief I think Sri Lanka needs right now, because after that first test match, we need to do whatever we have to do. SSC has always been a good ground for us. Can we square the series by coming back strong and, of course, you know, taking the second test match? That will start on Sunday the 23rd. So there you go. Quite a few options. England, Pakistan, Australia, Bangladesh, Sri Lanka, India. International cricket that you could check out, and of course connecting test cricket.
1: If you see random comments on Brad's socials, then you know exactly how these games are going, or you can tune in next week for us to find out exactly how we felt about it.
0: Ladies and gentlemen, and on that note, cricket practices have officially begun for the new season. So that's definitely exciting times. Been at the nets about 3 times.
1: Yes.
0: It's quite good, but the weather hasn't been the greatest. Got myself a new bat.
1: Yep.
0: I was checking that one out. But one seamer had to bowl so fast that I think I got a small
1: dent?
0: Not really a dent. It's the bat needs a bit of fixing now.
1: Oh.
0: So that's not good. I mean, that's not even a match, and that's what happens. But but either way, it's the cricket season that is just around the corner.
1: More music for your weekend on the Brad and Kiara Show. Here's Olivia Rodrigo. I know.

0: has got quite a lot of songs on the Billboard Hot 100. Ladies and gentlemen, Olivia Isabel Rodrigo, born on the 20th of February in 2003. If you did not know, she identifies herself as Filipino-American. That's, of course, because she's half Filipina, according to what I've just discovered. But yeah, she's got that kind of look, so to put it. I thought she was South American all this time. But yeah, anyway, there you go. Now you know a bit about Olivia Rodrigo right here on the Brad and Kiara show.
1: A lot of people have been talking about, you know, the carry-on bag change that some airlines are introducing.
0: Well, what's the change here?
1: So when you do travel, certain airlines, they allow you to have 7Ks of carry-on bags,
0: that
1: right?
0: Is the standard. Yep. Yes.
1: So now
0: we haven't
1: there
0: gone
1: are...
0: on a plane for such a long time. I don't even remember this. But anyway,
1: now what some airlines are planning to do is they're planning to change it by scrapping the 7K overhead allowance.
0: What? For what apparent reason?
1: From
0: my mother's
1: February.
0: Chocolates and cheese and everything. Now, where am I going
1: instead,
0: to put it?
1: Instead, allowing one underseat bag at a maximum of 10 kilograms and then charging $25 to $50 extra for any other bags you're planning to take, depending on the route.
0: So they have increased the 7 to 10.
1: Yes.
0: But you got to poke it under your seat.
1: Yes.
0: And then where are you going to put your legs? Because, you know, normally, if you get like the back seat right at the back, that's fine.
1: Yeah.
0: But then if other people put their luggage underneath the seat, are you going to put your feet on
1: top? No, I think there's like a partition thing from memory.
0: Yeah, better be, because this is like just like the recliner seat, right?
1: This is the question,
0: you can
1: right?
0: do it and then it annoys the life out of everybody around you.
1: Can you imagine who has something that you can poke under your seat that is going to weigh 10 kilos anyway?
0: Oh, Sri Lankans will have 20 kilos. What a question. How can you even ask that question? I will bring everything for everybody. Most certainly, that is not going to be a problem. But I'm worried about how do you poke 10Ks underneath the seat and still have room for you or the person behind you to put their feet and comfortably relax.
1: Yeah.
0: That is my concern.
1: Well, the reason that, you know, citing is that it reduces the wait time to board the plane or, you know, disembark from the plane, because understandably, we've talked about
0: that
1: before. It takes forever,
0: point.
1: Right? People are standing up, you know, and taking their bags and it takes forever. So I guess this is sort of to combat that. And obviously, apart from that, to charge a little bit extra and get a little bit more.
0: But you're getting 3 extra kilos, which is even better.
1: But you need to think about the size, right? So remember, an overhead bag, it can be bigger and you can put like more.
0: Yes, the hand luggage thing is never going to fit underneath
1: yes,
0: the seat.
1: Yes, exactly. this is what I'm saying.
0: This is like, you know, apple story. Oh, man.
1: Yes.
0: This is an apple lung.
1: Oh my gosh.
0: Either way, got that all wrong. But yeah, it sounded good. But when
1: you
0: examine
1: it's a raw
0: this,
1: deal.
0: It is like, this is bad. This is bad. We need to investigate this property and ensure it is blocked at all corners, at all ports.
1: I don't think you need to be worried, because you only carry like a small backpack anyway. We don't have
0: No, but it just gave me that excitement. I was thinking about 10Ks. I mean, thinking about all kinds of things that I can, you know, put into that bag and then roll it, drag it, and poke it under the seat. But now, it becomes a problem.
1: Yeah.
0: Yes.
2: Whoa. Wait, did you see that?
3: Are you born from Sydney?
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2: Hello, I'm Sarah Womby. Indonesian police say they've identified four Australians who flew out of Bali a day after they allegedly fatally attacked a man from Perth. Jamie Smith has the story.
3: Paul Dugan died in hospital on Thursday, 2 weeks after he was allegedly attacked at a bar in Kuta on August 5th. The incident was allegedly sparked when Mr. Dugan reprimanded an Australian man for hitting a woman. That man and several others then allegedly launched the assault on the Perth father. Denpasar police have revealed four suspects left Indonesia on August the 6th, and it's understood they were headed for Victoria. The investigation continues. Jamie Smith, Perth.
2: Victorians would get free dental care under a re-elected Carroll government as part of a $230 million pledge. Premier Ben Carroll is promising free checkups, fillings, root canals and extractions. 10 new dental clinics will be set up to cope with the demand. A third woman has retained legal representation over an alleged sexual assault involving Sydney Swans players. Sean Bendley reports.
4: Victoria police are investigating a report of a sexual assault at a hotel in East Melbourne last Monday morning. Five Swans players have since been stood down for the season over the breach of club standards. No criminal charges have been laid as yet. Slater and Gordon's senior lawyer, Jackson Penham, says their client was the first to contact police on Monday morning.
5: She's now trying to navigate an incredibly traumatic experience, and, you know, whatever the outcome of the criminal investigation, we intend to explore other avenues for our client to seek justice, including through civil remedies. We will be putting all of the relevant parties on notice in due course.
2: US President Donald Trump says the United States has total control over the Strait of Hormuz region as Washington's naval blockade continues to squeeze Iran's economy. Blake Sifton reports from Tel Aviv.
6: On Friday, Iran's president Masoud Pezeshkian says that the time has now come for Iran to end its war with the United States and Israel, saying it is better that we bring the war to an end now as we are in a position of power and dignity and the whole world acknowledges our victory. Now, that claim comes as Treasury Secretary Scott Bessent is expected to announce major new sanctions on Iran on Monday that he says will be the strongest imposed so far. Yesterday, we heard from President Trump. He said that U.S. economic pressure on Iran, including the naval blockade, is working, but Iran is not yet ready to make a deal.
2: British meteorologists are warning that a developing El Nino weather system could become the strongest in more than 100 years. Temperatures in the Pacific Ocean climbing. It could also bring drought to parts of Australia. The head of long-range forecasting at the Met Office, Professor Adam Scaife, has told the ABC it's expected to bring record-breaking weather.
7: The tropical Pacific is warming faster than I've ever seen, and assuming the forecasts are correct, and we've got very high confidence at this stage, we think that when it peaks in November and December, it's likely to be record event, unprecedented beyond anything we've seen in living memory.
2: And briefly, a Chinese humanoid robot has beaten Usain Bolt's 100-metre world record sprints at the World Humanoid Robot Games in Beijing. This is Air National News. In the AFL, the Crows celebrated Taylor Walker's last game at Adelaide Oval with a big win over the Giants, 157-101, to seal a top six spot. Adelaide coach Matthew Nix.
8: You could just feel the atmosphere and the emotion for our big man, but it was also for the team that he's an important part of. So it was a really good night.
2: Carlton continued its hot form, recording a 37-point win over ladder leaders Fremantle. Geelong beat Richmond by 57 points. The Western Bulldogs defeated Melbourne by 21 points. In the AFLW, wins for North Melbourne, Geelong, the Gold Coast and the Western Bulldogs. The Warriors have moved to the top of the NRL ladder for now in round 25. Andrew Lucas reports.
9: The Warriors have survived a huge South Sydney fight back, winning 45-26 in front of nearly 20,000 fans at Accor Stadium. The visitors surged out to a 32-8 lead just after half-time before South stormed back into the contest with three tries to cut the deficit to six. But the Wires crossed twice late to seal their fourth straight victory and continue their push for a top-two finish. Andrew Lucas at Accor Stadium.
2: Wins also to the Sea Eagles and Bulldogs. Australia will resume on 8 for 165 heading into day two of the second cricket test against Bangladesh in Mackay in Queensland. And in women's rugby, Australia has gone down to New Zealand 66-19 in Auckland. Australian Independent Radio News.
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1: Hello, I'm Sarah Womby. Indonesian police say they've identified four Australians who flew out of Bali a day after they allegedly fatally attacked a man from Perth. Jamie Smith has the story.
2: Paul Dugan died in hospital on Thursday, 2 weeks after he was allegedly attacked at a bar in Kuta on August 5th. The incident was allegedly sparked when Mr. Dugan reprimanded an Australian man for hitting a woman. That man and several others then allegedly launched the assault on the Perth father. Denpasar police have revealed four suspects left Indonesia on August the 6th, and it's understood they were headed for Victoria. The investigation continues. Jamie Smith, Perth.
1: Victorians would get free dental care under a re-elected Carroll government as part of a $230 million pledge. Premier Ben Carroll is promising free checkups, fillings, root canals and extractions. 10 new dental clinics will be set up to cope with the demand. A third woman has retained legal representation over an alleged sexual assault involving Sydney Swans players. Sean Bendley reports.
3: Victoria police are investigating a report of a sexual assault at a hotel in East Melbourne last Monday morning. Five Swans players have since been stood down for the season over the breach of club standards. No criminal charges have been laid as yet. Slater and Gordon's senior lawyer, Jackson Penham, says their client was the first to contact police on Monday morning.
4: She's now trying to navigate an incredibly traumatic experience, and, you know, whatever the outcome of the criminal investigation, we intend to explore other avenues for our client to seek justice, including through civil remedies. We will be putting all of the relevant parties on notice in due course.
1: US President Donald Trump says the United States has total control over the Strait of Hormuz region as Washington's naval blockade continues to squeeze Iran's economy. Lake Sifton reports from Tel Aviv.
5: On Friday, Iran's president, Masoud Pezeshkian, says that the time has now come for Iran to end its war with the United States and Israel, saying, "It is better that we bring the war to an end now as we are in a position of power and dignity and the whole world acknowledges our victory." Now, that claim comes as Treasury Secretary Scott Bessent is expected to announce major new sanctions on Iran on Monday that he says will be the strongest imposed so far. Yesterday, we heard from President Trump. He said that U.S. economic pressure on Iran, including the naval blockade, is working, but Iran is not yet ready to make a deal.
1: British meteorologists are warning that a developing El Nino weather system could become the strongest in more than 100 years. Temperatures in the Pacific Ocean climbing. It could also bring drought to parts of Australia. The head of long-range forecasting at the Met Office, Professor Adam Scaife, has told the ABC it's expected to bring record-breaking weather.
6: The tropical Pacific is warming faster than I've ever seen, and assuming the forecasts are correct, and we've got very high confidence at this stage, we think that when it peaks in November and December, it's likely to be record event, unprecedented beyond anything we've seen in living memory.
1: And briefly, a Chinese humanoid robot has beaten Usain Bolt's 100-metre world record sprint at the World Humanoid Robot Games in Beijing. This is Air National News. In the AFL, the Crows celebrated Taylor Walker's last game at Adelaide Oval with a big win over the Giants, 157-101, to seal a top six spot. Adelaide coach Matthew Nix.
7: You could just feel the atmosphere and the emotion for our big man, but it was also for the team that he's an important part of. So it was a really good night.
1: Carlton continued its hot form, recording a 37-point win over ladder leaders Fremantle. Geelong beat Richmond by 57 points. The Western Bulldogs defeated Melbourne by 21 points. In the AFLW, wins for North Melbourne, Geelong, the Gold Coast and the Western Bulldogs. The Warriors have moved to the top of the NRL ladder for now in round 25. Andrew Lucas reports.
8: The Warriors have survived a huge South Sydney fight back, winning 45-26 in front of nearly 20,000 fans at a core stadium. The visitors surged out to a 32-8 lead just after halftime before South stormed back into the contest with three tries to cut the deficit to six. But the Wilds crossed twice late to seal their fourth straight victory and continue their push for a top two finish. Andrew Lucas at a core stadium.
1: Wins also to the Sea Eagles and Bulldogs. Australia will resume on 8 for 165 heading into day two of the second cricket test against Bangladesh in Mackay in Queensland. And in women's rugby, Australia has gone gone down to New Zealand 66-19 in Auckland. Australian Independent Radio News.

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0: there clearly was a time when this song was everywhere. It went viral. Everybody wanted to do the dance moves. It was so catchy, and that era has now long gone. But yep, the feeling is always incredible when you listen to feel good music, and that's exactly what we've got on our playlist this morning. If you just tuned in, good morning to you, Bain. To our second hour from Sydney to Colombo. This is, of course, what we do on the Brad and Kiara show. It's Are You Bowman from Sydney.
1: And we've got so many things to talk to you about this hour on the show, as well as some great things we'd love to share. We will have a conservationist and a molecular biologist, Dr. Nethu Vikramasinghe, on the show, who will be talking about some great things that you can also be a part of.
0: Connecting the Wildlife and Nature Protection Society of Sri Lanka through the environmentalists. Stick around, that chat's coming up. We also got the Pearl Protectors. Fatima will continue to be on the show, reminding you and highlighting important things as Sri Lankans that you need to know around, of course, our environment. Protecting it becomes your responsibility, and she's got some very important facts this morning. Stick around for that. Plus, we also got more highlights connecting the tennis tournament that took place in Sydney, called the Sydney Cup, organized by Roko Bath Royal College, All Boys Association of New South Wales and ACT. And this on the show, we talked to Himal Vikramasinghe, the president of the St. Thomas's College All Boys Association in New South Wales and ACT. Plus, we also have the president of the Royal College All Boys Association. That's, of course, Selwyn David. As we, of course, met them at this event, got their feedback on the event, and, of course, connected with them regarding so many other things. So stick around. It's all coming right at you as the show continues.
1: Plus, if you're looking for a good book, Paper Plane is one that we will be featuring author Nifraz Rifaz, who will be giving you all the details.
0: Parahara season is in full swing, connecting the Asala Parahara. We got details connecting, of course, so many other stories, including, of course, planes, very much in the news over the last couple of days, and a few stories that we could not squeeze in last weekend, yes, that we most certainly need to. That's coming up. But right now, ladies and

0: Indeed, the best tunes over the weekend right here on the Brad and Kiara show. If you missed out, well, there was this fantastic event that we were talking about, which took place earlier this week on Monday the 17th in Sydney, in West Sri Lanka, which of course saw some high-profile personalities from Colombo landing in Sydney, and of course with the Sri Lankan High Commissioner and some well-known personalities in, of course, the Sydney Sri Lankan community as well, gracing the occasion. And I was told it was an absolute success, which is always good to hear. And it's kind of like a road tour. I think they're going around Australia as well. Melbourne was another stop. I sure hope it was good. And unfortunately, it didn't work out for us to, you know, make time on a Monday to be there. And little did I know that Aravinda De Silva was there. Now, if I knew that Aravinda was going to be there,
1: you would have moved.
0: I mean, seriously, work could have got kicked out. I would have been there with a bat. Oh, come on. How did I not know
1: who
0: this?
1: Who would have known?
0: This is just how it all
1: plays
0: out. Was
1: this like the second instance that you missed meeting him? Because
0: always,
1: I think there was something else a couple of months ago.
0: My idol, the player of all players. But again, so close, but
1: tough luck.
0: Not close enough. Ladies and gentlemen, you're listening to the Brad and Kiara show, and we were talking about the Sydney Cup that took place here in Sydney, organized by Rocco Bar Sydney and New South Wales, or rather New South Wales and ACT. We caught up with so many fabulous personalities, and one such person was Hemal Wickremasinghe, who is the president of the St. Thomas's College All Boys Association in ACT and of course New South Wales. We asked Hemal about the experience being there representing St. Thomas's College and of course seeing the Thomians, of course, you know, having a fantastic time with the other schools. What was that feeling, especially you know, as the president of the St. Thomas's College OBA in Sydney and ACT?
2: So Brad, like you said, third year running, it's been great. We've got the Royal Thomian Cricket that has been established for the last 13-15 years. So to see something for the tennis players as well has been great. And to have like young Thomians, old Thomians all coming together. And now we found out there are a few Thomians who are playing in a combined team as well. So we'll be grabbing them for the Thomian team next year. And we have a few interested other tennis players as well who want to join in. So it's gradually building up. So we're going to keep the hype going, try and see what we can do. Maybe organize a few social events for the Thomians as well, and see how it goes from there.
1: That's Hemal Wickremasinghe, the president of the Thomian OBA, here on the Brad and Kiara show. And I think, you know, everyone's caught the bug now, wanting to do more tennis thanks to, you know, taking part in all these events and seeing what's happening. And it's great that individually the OBAs and the Past People's Associations have their own sort of signature events as well, which is great for everybody else who wants to take part in them. And then just get to meet people that they may have known previously, but also create new friendships as well.
0: Thomians also are quite, of course, known for their fabulous events. Quite recently, they did have the Thomian Family Night, which was a success here in Sydney. So we asked, of course, Hemal, the president, around, of course, that event and upcoming events for Thomians that, you know, can, of course, keep an eye out so that they do not miss out on these great events organized by the St. Thomas's College OBA here in New South Wales and ACT. Hemal Wickremasinghe on the Brad and Kiara show.
2: Yeah, so the Thomian Family Night happened on the 13th of June this year, which was a huge success. We had over 300 attendees, and out of that, we had about 20 kids as well. So we want to make it a more family event, share those traditions and knowledge across generations to come. So that was a great milestone for us. In the coming months, we've got the annual general meeting that will happen in October, and then we've got the carol service that will happen end of November. And then in between, we'll organize a few cricket matches, get the team warmed up to start the cricket season as well. And we'll see what else we can do. We're open to ideas, open to new initiatives, and that's all part of getting the Thomians all together to have a good time, get to know each other and share memories from back in Sri Lanka.
0: Indeed, that's of course the spirit, and I want to wish of course Hemal and his team all the very best. So many great things that all Thomians can most certainly now expect, as of course highlighted by the president himself. Hemal Wickremasinghe, president of St. Thomas's College OBA in New South Wales and ACT.
1: 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If you would like to connect, let us know through our WhatsApp global line, plus 6147 9191883.
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2: 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Myself, Erojan Poviraj, the sports secretary of Jaffna Hindu College, OBA, Sydney. 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

0: from the Feel Good 90s, ladies and gentlemen. 1997, Solid Harmony. How good were these ladies from back in the day? That's exactly what Backtrack does right here and only here on the Brad and Kiara Show.
1: I want to talk about something we experienced last weekend.
0: Oh, what is this?
1: And it turned out to be something quite funny, I think. Well, depends on who you speak to. So, generally on the weekend, Brad and I like to go to this, you know, eatery, I suppose we could call it, to get some to get some food, and sometimes we sit down and eat there, right? And like most of these shops, you know, there's no real order system as such. You just go up to the counter,
0: that is a problem.
1: And you know, place your order. You don't know if they actually got everything down because they don't write anything down. You don't get a number, so you don't know when it'll be ready. You just trust the process, right?
0: I think the ordering system in a Thosakade is not up to mark.
1: It depends. I think it depends because, you know, depending on who's there on the day, I feel like everybody, if they know each other well enough, as in the people who work there, the person who takes the order, the people who make the food, and the person who serves it, you know, as long as they know each other quite well, they have an order of doing things, like a system that works for them. But if there is someone new into that equation, that's when everything falls apart. So that day when we went there, there was somebody new in the process, and this person seemed to be quite eager and to sort of think that they knew it all, which I think was the start of the unraveling of the drama that we experienced. So there were obviously quite a few people. It's still cold, so people want to have warm food.
0: In the morning, it's a winter cold morning. Yes. People get very warm, you see.
1: And people were ordering like somewhat similar food. And the problem is that when the food is ready, they just leave it on like this counter and they say what the food is. But if a few tables have ordered the same item, nobody knows who it's for.
0: That is the point. And you know, one person had ordered what? The egg rotis.
1: With onions.
0: Yes. And then the commotion. I'm like waiting for my takeout. I'm like, big commotion. You put onions in my egg roti. I told you very clearly not to put onions, but you put onions. I'm like, please. It's just onions.
1: We don't know. Maybe it's like an allergy thing or something, right? And then this other table had ordered like 10 hoppers or more. And the new person thought it would be a really great idea to sort of place the hoppers on top of each other in this weird angle on one plate. Bring it all the way across the floor.
0: It's a small thosakade. You have to, you know, somehow fit in everything in.
1: Oh,
0: but I think we need to send them for a crash course to Mariakade in Maradana. You see, those days when we had our thosa feeds.
1: Like quick service as well, right?
0: It was like,
1: this
0: you know,
1: is like
0: the
1: half an hour waiting. Did you take our order? Is somebody making it? Is that for us? Like, nobody knows anything that's going
0: on. It's like the little baldia gadget that comes from table to table with all the little sauces and all kinds of things. It's done, but here in Australia they're complicated things. But anyway, that's of course our Sunday mornings, how we love spending it, going to these little shops and, you know, feeding

0: most loved and, of course, one of those feel-good tracks globally. Talk about, of course, Homewrecker right here on the Brad and Kiara Show.
1: And right now on the show, we have more from the Sydney Cup that happened a couple of weeks ago.
0: Ladies and gentlemen, we caught up with the president connecting the RCOBA, or ROCOBA as we call it, the Royal College Old Boys Association here in New South Wales and ACT, Selwyn David. And we asked, of course, the president, it surely should be, a good feeling to see everything going according to plan and, of course, watching another successful event. What have you got to say about, of course, the event, your team, and how everything has unfolded? Selwyn David, right now on the Brad and Kiara Show.
2: Good morning, Aibowan and Wanakam. This is Selwyn David, the president of RCOBA in New South Wales and ACT on the Brad and Kiara Show. Yeah, so as Govindu also mentioned earlier, we've got a fantastic committee. Sanjeev Karnatilaka, who is our secretary as well, who organizes this mainly, and our sports secretary and vice president, Govindu. They put in a lot of effort. And Nishan Dias, who is our tennis captain, puts in a lot of effort as well. So it's just the rest of the committee just connecting the dots, and it has come out really well. So this is obviously our third year and we are doing well so far, and thanks to the other schools as well, the players from other schools. Obviously without them this wouldn't be possible, so we are glad that this is happening. And again, thanks for the support from the committee, our royal members, and also the participating schools as well.
0: Speaking to the president of ROCOBA, that's the Royal College All Boys Association here in Sydney, also known as the New South Wales and ACT Tea branch, as of course they dish out the best for royalists and of course other schools as well, with events like the Sydney Cup. Now, clearly it's been a success for the third straight year. We of course wanted Selwyn to highlight and give us some details around the next event, as now when everybody hears these updates, they're like, ayo, we should have put a team. No, why did we not sign up? Ayo, why? And the old boys and the old girls and everybody's like, hey, maybe we can bring in the ladies in as well next year. And you know, all these discussions start. So clearly we wanted Selwyn to tell us now, for those who missed out on this golden opportunity, when is the next event happening and how can they be prepared for the next event?
2: Yeah, so it is likely to be in somewhere in August. That's what we planned for, because we've got other sports activities lined up for the year as well. So I think August, mid-August is ideal for tennis. Yes, so we will be advertising on the Facebook for expression of interest, and we will also be trying to get contacts from other schools as well, trying to get a hold of the sports secretaries, the players, and that's how we've built up this setup so far. And yeah, we will be planning to expand it into other schools as well in the near future.
0: Excellent indeed. Now, if you want to, of course, connect with the organizers of the Sydney Cup for next year, 2027, the fourth edition, what you need to do is reach out to the Royal College All Boys Association here in New South Wales and ACT and get your school involved. If you want to connect through the Brad and Kiara Show, reach out to us. We'll be more than happy to make sure that you connect with, of course, Selwyn David and his fantastic team. A big thank you going out to all royalists and, of course, the Royal College OBA here in Sydney and ACT for yet again dishing out another fantastic, successful event for the Sri Lankan schools connecting tennis for the third straight year. Well done and all the very best to you.
1: And if you are organizing a great event and would like more people involved, let us know so we can share the details as well. 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
4: It was a massive boarding school. In fact, it was one of the biggest boarding school in Sri Lanka. We had about 800 actually at that time. Hi, I'm Raga. I'm from St. Anthony's. I was in St. Anthony's for 12 years. I was in the boarding all 12 years actually. I left in 1982, just before Murali came popular there.
5: This was started by Father Robinson, who was the former principal of St. Anthony's. He retired being a principal at St. Anthony's in 1915, and then he moved to Australia to start this monastery. So that is how long the association of this place to St. Anthony's in Katugasa. I'm Saminda Dikari from the 1981 batch of St. Anthony's College, Kandy, on the Brad and Kiara Show.
6: I'm Father Eugene De Silva. I myself, as a priest and a Benedictine monk, I was involved on the tutorial staff and in the management of St. Anthony's College for many years. If I stand here as a a Benedictine monk. It's all because of St. Anthony's College.
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11: So Brad, like you said, third year running, it's been great. We've got the Royal Thomian Cricket that has been established for the last 13-15 years. So to see something for the tennis players as well has been great. Good morning, Ayubowan. I'm Himal Vikramasinghe. I'm the current president of the STCOB and New South Wales ACT, and you're listening to the Brad and Kiara Show.
12: It's nice just to be to a school event, getting to meet people from Sri Lanka, so I think it's great.
13: 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I'm from Musis College, so I'm here to support the boys at the Sydney Cup organized by Royal College.
14: 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So brings back that spirit, sportsmanship, and level of competitiveness, I guess.
15: 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Everyone. Wanakam. Hello, Riaz Jeffrey from the St. Joseph's OBA here at the Royal College Tennis Tournament on the Brad and Kiara Show. Of course, where else would I be?
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31: Yeah, so the Wesley Fun Run will be on the 15th of November. It's a Sunday morning. And it's the first year that we've had a fun run on in recent years. There used to be one about 30 years ago. So we're bringing it back. So we have a 2 kilometre family event that anyone can do. You can walk, you can run. We also have a 5 kilometre and a 10 kilometre event as well. The course goes around the stunning closed roads of Wesley. You'll have the Barara Valley on your right hand side as you go round, and we're expecting over 1,000 participants to come and enjoy the event. 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You can go to wesleyfunrun.com.au and see everything on there. 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Good morning, Ayubowan. I'm Alice from Wesley Fun Run on the Brad and Kiara Show, and I hope you have a great day.
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1: Hi, Bovan, Vanakkam, and good morning. It's Jimmy Buljins in Sydney on the Brad and Kiara Show. I'm really excited that Sri Lanka's rising star in musical theatre, Shaun Amrasekara, is going to be performing for us right here in Sydney at our Love Changes Everything concert and dinner. Shaun is going to be performing a range of Broadway musicals on the 5th of September for our charity, Channels of Peace, at the Cherrybrook Community Centre, starting at 6:30 p.m. So please join us for a delicious Sri Lankan dinner and a spectacular musical performance. Families with kids are really welcome, and you can book tickets via the Channels of Peace Facebook page, the Ilanka events page, or Humanitics. All proceeds will go towards Navajivana, a hospital in Colombo, and Christian ministry training through the Methodist Church in Sri Lanka. I can't wait to see you all on the 5th of September. And remember, love does change everything. It's Jimmy Buljins in Sydney on the Brad and Kiara Show.
0: From the Sri Lankan Community Notice Board in Sydney.
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4: 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Ayubowan on Sydney. I'm sorry. Ayubowan from Sydney.
0: It's not your average morning show. 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

0: kind of music you need for your weekend, ladies and gentlemen, right here on the Brad and Kiara show. And of course, we've been hearing a lot of headlines over the last few days connecting the temperature in Sri Lanka. The Ministry of Health has warned, of course, that prolonged exposure to direct sunlight connecting the prevailing high temperatures could cause heat-related illnesses. So please take cover, take care, and drink a lot of liquids. Water is what we are focusing on, which of course is going to be crucial in the coming days. Now, things do not stop there. We also need to connect you with more articles that have come out. The Sri Lankan Book Publishers Association had, of course, warned that taxes on printed books are putting pressure on the publishing industry. Not ideal, but reminds me that we need to bring back the bookstop onto the Brad and Kiara show, which of course has taken a back seat, but that will come to play very soon. They're just trying to slot it in so that, you know, we've got enough time to squeeze that in as well.
1: Now, if you're cleaning and sorting around the house, especially with things that you think you haven't used for quite a while and probably will do with a clean out, well, look out, because you probably may have noticed already there seems to be a trend around retro tech.
0: Retro tech,
1: as in, you know, certain tech items that you may have used a couple of years ago or more than a couple of years ago that is making a comeback, specifically MP3 players and actual cameras, you know, the ones that used to use. You'll see a lot of, you know, 18 to 30 year olds apparently very into it over the past couple of months and currently. And yeah, it's making a comeback. Apparently, currently, there are 42 million active film camera users globally, and more than a third of them are 18 to 30 years old and largely obviously influenced by social media trends. But lots of people making use of, you know, certain online platforms where you can resell your previous tech items that is promptly being snapped up by those that are wanting to use them now.
0: Some of the new vehicles don't have a CD players, which is a huge problem, and I'm worried now. Here are studios here in Sydney, we've got tons of CDs and now CD players aren't there to be found, so we need to actually bring those back. DVD players as well. VCD players, oh my goodness, we had that at one time. I don't think we have any VCDs left anymore, do we?
1: No.
0: But yeah, DVDs and CDs need to work on that. But yeah, interesting. It's always good to go back and, you know, kind of ditch this AI business that's going all over the place. So yeah, I'm for them, most certainly. For meaning against, of course, the modern technology. But yeah, let's see how we can fight that battle. Music continues right here on the Brad and Kiara show. She's got so many songs all over the place. Here's another one that's gaining a lot of airplay. Ella Langley teaming up with Morgan Wallen.

0: Show.
1: Good morning, Ayubuwan. I'm Dr. Nitu Wickramasinghe, a conservationist and molecular biologist on the Brad and Kiara Show. Today, I'll be sharing an update on the Endemics Project, an initiative of the Wildlife and Nature Protection Society of Sri Lanka, and an exciting new opportunity for everyone to become involved in conserving Sri Lanka's unique biodiversity. Sri Lanka is home to an extraordinary number of species found nowhere else on Earth. Yet, many of these endemic species are increasingly threatened by habitat loss, human activities, and other environmental pressures. The Endemics Project currently supports 26 conservation projects, covering a remarkable range of species including amphibians, insects, freshwater fish, herbs, aquatic plants, and trees. Scientists, conservationists, government institutions, and local communities work together to protect these threatened endemic species. And this work is already producing important results. Projects have identified suitable breeding and propagation methods, improved our understanding of species behavior, and successfully returned species to their natural habitats. In some cases, these species are now growing and surviving well in the wild, helping to reduce the threats they face. Protecting endemic species is not only about saving individual species, it is about keeping our ecosystems healthy and ultimately protecting the natural resources and environments that support people as well. As part of this effort, WNPS will be launching its Adopt a Species program at the WNPS Endemic Lecture in October. This program will allow individuals and organizations to financially support the conservation of a threatened endemic species with contributions directed towards agreed conservation activities during the project period. We invite you to join us at the WNPS Endemics Lecture in October to learn more about these conservation efforts and the new Adopt a Species program. For more details, please visit our social pages, Facebook, Instagram, YouTube, and LinkedIn. 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I'm Dr. Nitu Wickramasinghe, a conservationist and molecular biologist on the Brad and Kiara Show.
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2: Out of the many segments we have on the show, this is one of our personal favorites, and we're very proud of this segment, The Environmentalist, where we give an opportunity for people and groups that, of course, stand and defend, protect Sri Lanka's environment, wildlife. These are our real-life champions, and this is that call for you to see how you could connect with them and, of course, carry out the important work that they do for the greater good of the environment and wildlife. This morning, of course, you heard from Dr. Nitu Wickramasinghe, a conservationist and, of course, a molecular biologist, connecting, of course, the Wildlife and Nature Protection Society of Sri Lanka. Thank you for making time for us and highlighting some very important points. And, of course, your chance to be there at that public lecture in October in order to, of course, you know, get more details that will only expand your knowledge and get you more involved with what Sri Lanka has to offer.
3: And also, if you want to find out more about the Endemics Project, which is an initiative by the Wildlife and Nature Protection Society of Sri Lanka, or if you want to find out about Adopt a Species program, make sure you check out their social pages.
2: A big thank you also going on to the Pearl Protectors, Fatima, Mudita, and the entire team of volunteers over there. Thank you once again for, of course, making time for us on the Brad and Kiara Show through Kids Power Play as well, and highlighting some very important things that, of course, get us all thinking. And then action is, of course, what we all need. Thank you so much. We also need to say a big thank you to a few guests who made time for us this weekend on the show. Selman David, the president of the Roko Bar, the Royal College Old Boys Association in New South Wales and ACT. Hemal Wickramasinghe, president of the St. Thomas's College Old Boys Association in New South Wales and ACT. Plus, the vice president and, of course, the sports secretary of Roko Bar, Vidu Gopalava. Thank you so much for making time for us and, of course, being on the show. That's a wrap connecting the Sydney Cup for, of course, this weekend. We will most certainly connect you with so many other headlines that are still waiting and trying to get a spot on the show. That will start from next weekend, including the Bookstopper, which will make a return very, very soon.
3: And with that, it's time for us to wrap things up on the show today. We hope you enjoyed everything you heard. We wish you all the very best for the upcoming week. And until we talk to you again next weekend, take care and stay safe.
2: As always, say it with me, Jaya Veva from Sydney, Australia. Until next weekend, it's goodbye. God bless from the Brad and Kiara Show. Leave you.

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2: Hello, I'm Sarah Womby. The federal government is hoping to sign up more states and territories to its national gun buyback scheme. So far, only New South Wales and the ACT have agreed, Victoria claiming it already has tough gun laws. Federal Home Affairs Minister Tony Burke says it's an important initiative.
3: We have designed it in a way that is flexible enough for different jurisdictions to plug into it in slightly different ways. They've been notified by that. We continue to work with them in good faith. It's in the national interest that people comply. It's in the national interest that states and territories step up the way New South Wales and the ACT has.
2: The Victorian opposition leader Jess Wilson has vowed to overhaul the state's justice system if her party wins the November state election. Carolee Katsimbalis explains.
4: A Wilson-led government is promising judges will deliver harsher sentences for serious offenders in Victoria. The Herald Sun says part of being able to do that means overhauling Victoria's Court of Appeal. The Court of Criminal Appeal and Court of Civil Appeal would be split, allowing the actual choosing and appointment of specialist criminal law judges who would then be expected to take a tougher approach to sentencing than is currently being done. Carolee Katsimbalis, Melbourne.
2: An investigation is underway into a fatal unit fire in Sydney's northwest. Sarah Wiedersehen reports.
5: Emergency crews were called to a unit block on Church Street in Ryde just after 3:30 yesterday afternoon, where a fire had broken out. The body of a man, believed to be aged in his 60s, was found inside a unit on the second floor after the blaze was extinguished. A crime scene has been established and a police investigation is underway. Police say no suspicious circumstances have been identified at this time. Sarah Wiedersehen reporting.
2: To Tasmania, and health authorities have confirmed staff and families at two Launceston childcare centres may have been exposed to a person recently diagnosed with tuberculosis. A Department of Health spokesperson says they are working closely with the childcare centres and say the risk of transmission is low. Heading overseas, and one day after a deadly double-tap strike on a Ukrainian shopping centre that killed 16 people, Ukraine has fired back, hitting one of Russia's biggest oil refineries. Here's the BBC's Joe Inwood.
6: Kyiv has said products produced there are used in Russia's war effort. But the strikes are also about bringing the consequences of the conflict home to ordinary Russians. The country, normally a major exporter of petrochemicals, is suffering severe fuel shortages, with queues reported at petrol stations. The strategy is to deepen the political as well as economic pressure on the Kremlin, something that has so far failed to bring them to the negotiating table.
2: Also in news, British police say seven people, including two police officers, have died in a car crash in northeast England. A vehicle heading the wrong way down a major road hit a marked police vehicle. And Canadian Prime Minister Mark Carney says his government will match US tariffs dollar for dollar after a breakdown in trade talks. This is Air National News. The Sea Eagles have triumphed over the Knights 44-24 in the NRL. Manly coach Kieran Foran says it's great to end a six-game losing streak against a strong side.
7: The Knights have been playing some great footy throughout this year, and we spoke about that through the week. We wanted to be excited about meeting that head-on.
2: Wins also to the Bulldogs and Warriors. In the AFL this afternoon, Port Adelaide play their last game of the season against Essendon. Sydney take on North Melbourne, and later West Coast host Hawthorn. Wins yesterday to the Western Bulldogs, Carlton, Geelong and Adelaide. And in V8 Supercars news, Will Brown has delivered the response of a champion in a turbulent fortnight, claiming his first win of 2026 and an epic conclusion to race 27 at the Ipswich Super 440. Leonie Kay reports.
8: The 2024 champion has been back to his brilliant best in Queensland. And when the chips were down, he played all the right cards in a wild final sprint to the line. The Sprint Cup will also go down to the wire today. At the front of the field, no one could catch Brown to cap off a fairy tale result, with Kostecki and Feeney rounding out the podium. Alan Mostard, Payne, Cam Waters, David Reynolds, Thomas Randall and Anton Di Pasquale rounded out the top 10. Supercars racing will be back today at 15:20 Australian Eastern Standard Time with Race 28. Leonie Kay, Air Sport.
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9: Hello everyone, hopefully you're having a lovely Sunday morning. When it comes to the weather today, on Sunday it is 20 degrees. Tomorrow you can expect it to be sunny and 22 degrees. However, on Tuesday and Wednesday there are possible showers, although it does remain sunny, so 23 degrees. And on Wednesday you can expect a possible thunderstorm. Now on Thursday it is 20 degrees and the shower clears. And on Friday it is 21 degrees and sunny. Now our next song is really going to get you up this morning. It's Dancing in the Dark by Bruce Springsteen, one of my favorites.

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3: 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And today we are going to play a little music game. Before each song plays, I'm going to state a fun fact or stereotype about this band, and I'm going to see if you can guess who it is. For this first one, there is one word guaranteed in basically all of their songs. The word is California. Take a guess, and let's see if you got it right. Let's hear them.

That was Danny California by the Red Hot Chili Peppers. That band has the word California in nearly every single one of their songs. Now, this next band got famous at 14 and 15 years old. That means that they were 15 years old during their first world tour, and that is just insane to me. Take your guess on who you think it is and let's listen in. Also, keep in mind, they are Aussie.

That was Silverchair's Tomorrow, who broke out in Australia at 14 and 15 years old. They were so young. Now, for this next artist, outside of their rock glam almost persona, they actually play golf 6 days a week and have been going to church on Sunday for the past 40 years. To give you another hint, one of the words in this next statement is part of their name, Alice in Wonderland.

That was none other than Poison by Alice Cooper. Believe it or not, outside of his rock star persona, Alice Cooper plays golf 6 times a week and attends church on Sunday. Now, these next two songs are from artists who famously had it a little out for each other. When I play the first artist, see if you can guess the second that they were beefing with.

That was Dirty Diana by Michael Jackson, followed by Little Red Corvette by Prince. Those artists were famously pitted against each other during the 1980s and 90s. Even Michael Jackson famously stated, "You don't understand, if I'm not there to receive these ideas, God might give them to Prince." Now, try and see if you can guess this next artist. She is widely considered the queen of pop. She was also originally a dancer before she transitioned into music, and she has acted in many films. Let's see if you guessed it right.

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1: Hello, I'm Sarah Womby. Canberra is joining Australia's expanding gun buyback scheme after securing major financial backing from the federal government. The ACT government will fund a quarter of the program, which forms part of proposed laws to cap individual licence holders. ACT Police Minister Marissa Patterson says the scheme will be a significant undertaking for the police.
2: I want to recognise that the majority of firearms licence holders are law-abiding citizens. We're here to work with the community as we step through the terms and conditions of the buyback. Over the next few weeks, we'll work with the Commonwealth Government around the parameters of the ACT's gun buyback.
1: Tasmania has recorded another positive bird flu case, with a little penguin collected from Grassy on King Island testing positive. Pulse Tasmania reports a second little penguin returned an inconclusive result, with both samples sent to the Australian Centre for Disease Preparedness for further testing. It comes after 23 more dead penguins were found on King Island on Friday, bringing the total to 51. Police are appealing for information over a stabbing on the New South Wales Central Coast that's left a 15-year-old boy in a critical condition. Sean Bindley reports.
3: The teenager was with a group of about five other males when he was stabbed at Planters Lane in Terrigal. Detective Chief Inspector John Zdrilich says the circumstances that led to the stabbing are under investigation.
4: Does it appear to have been any confrontation that's occurred in Planters Lane and so forth? But that is a subject of a line of inquiry as to determine the reasons that they've actually gone into Planters Lane.
1: In Adelaide, a man has been arrested after threatening another man with a knife at Brahma Lodge on Friday. Senior Constable Scott James has the details.
5: Police were called to the rear car park of a hotel after reports a man had been confronted by another man with a knife. Northern District Patrols quickly attended the area and located a man in a Toyota station wagon nearby. The car was searched, with officers locating and seizing a knife. 56-year-old Adelaide man was arrested and charged with aggravated assault and carrying an offensive weapon and served a three-month barring order. So he was granted bail and will appear in the Elizabeth Magistrates Court at a later date.
1: Overseas now, and after days of talks, the US and Canada have failed to reach a trade deal. US tariffs of 50% on almost $30 billion worth of Canadian goods have now come into effect. The BBC's Sean Dilley has the story.
6: Levies had been due to start from the 19th of August, but that deadline was temporarily paused after President Trump said a deal was close. Last night, Canada's Prime Minister Mark Carney blamed last-minute changes by the US, which he said called into question.